0: as it is incomplete. Harrison Wood, the closest one to the football, as Keller Lapeer shot the gap with Thompson and Tristan Roach. See, White Falcon front with a win there. Coach Roush's side able to bring some heat to defensive coordinator. Signaling out the instructions. Here's a third and 14. As they went short this time to Anderson. It's just a direct snap to the fullback. You can barely even see it, but they messed it up. They went early there, Calhoun. As that'll back them up five more yards with the penalty. As they're back to the logo. 10:25 and rolling. That is a third down now. And 20 with the line of scrimmage at the 49, the first down marker at the 29 of Wahama. It's to Schoolcraft. We've got another flag. It's a false start, Calhoun. As Coach Goodrich, I'd imagine, getting a little perturbed, a little peeved, cheesed up, whatever you want to call it. Looks pretty calm right now. Now he's screaming. I mean, at a certain point, I don't know what there is to do. Football, a sport that kind of resembles war. People make that comparison a lot. Obviously, it's not literally the same thing, but you got to communicate. You got to have a battle strategy. You got to be on the same page. And when you're not, it can just lead to three straight penalties like you're seeing right now from the Red Devils. It's a riddle. Direct snap catch. He spins and he's tackled. As the White Falcons, well, take your pick. Jairus Robinson was there. It's his game tonight. The inside linebacker with a path of little resistance makes the tackle after a gain of just one. And it'll set up a fourth down and 20 plus. Got to get out my T.I. Inspire for this one. It's the All-State punter, Schoolcraft. Heels at the 35. The pressure comes. Thompson almost got it. He got a clean one off. Chase did a good one. Roush back to the 14. He brings it out to the 25. Outside 27, 30, 35-yard line. Anderson will run him out of bounds there. Roush made a good return out of it. You can see why he's All-State. Schoolcraft with some players right there. And Thompson ran right to the right of him by him. And he got off a good pop. So 8:51 left. Second quarter action. 29 to nothing. White Falcons. Three touchdowns for Jairus Robinson. As Coach Toth, black pullover, white pants, signaling the play call. It's a screen pass, Robinson, and he is tackled after he slips the first one at the 39-yard line by number 72 for Calhoun. That's Nick Butler, the defensive lineman, able to recover, gets in on the play, pickup of five. As it's intercepted, it's Butler. He's to the 40, 35, 36, and he's tackled by Simpkins. Nick Butler with two plays on the series as he tackles Robinson, and then a little slant over the middle there for Simpkins. I don't know if he just didn't see him or Butler making a good play, jumping in front of it. That's a good job. That's making a play for your guys. He's the right guard as well, as Calhoun has it at the 34-yard line of Wahama now. It's the Ezra Anderson direct short snap as Cooper Roush will make the tackle. It's a good push for Calhoun. as they've got 7 yards on it to the 26. So first signs of some positivity here for the home team, the Calhoun Red Devils. They got a good show in here tonight. I was walking around. It was tough. Just getting around, got a food truck here. Looked like a good concession stand. It's to Riddle on a direct snap. He's in the left center of the scrum. He's tackled by Amari Ward after a minimal pickup. Not enough for the first down. That'll bring up third and three. Well, I'm up 29-0. Each team has thrown an interception. Braden Stats with the pick for Wahama, and then it was Butler for the Calhoun Red Devils as we bring you Little Kanawha Conference football on WJAH 93.1 over on Eastern Eagles TV, WJAH on YouTube. It's the Blogston brothers with the Eastern Eagles taking on Trimble. This time it was to Schoolcraft, and then he hands it off inside. Wahama's not fooled. Moses Mankin eliminates the play as they got nothing. Tackles Ezra Anderson. That'll bring up fourth and three. Now, you're kind of in an in-between spot. You got to go for it. I'll give him 1 yard. .625 and going. 29-0. Handoff goes Schoolcraft. Schoolcraft quarterback run off the right. Reasons did wraps him up and bring him from down. The help from Braden Stats. He's not quite going to get there on the fourth down play. It's a turnover on downs. And it is White Falcon football. So 6:09 left until halftime. 29-0 Wahama. Three receivers to the right side. It's Simpkins rolls right, looks downfield. He throws it complete. It's brought inside to the 45, to the 48. The catch and run for Drew Hall. See, White Falcons there with a nice play to start the series. Over 20 yards to Drew Hall. 5:15 going. First and 10 from the 47 of the White Falcons. As they fake it to Stats on the sweep. Simpkins following some blocks to the 45, to the 35, 30, 25, 20, 15, 10, 5. Touchdown. There is a flag down at the 35-yard line. The near side referee put it down on the field. As Hunter Miller, Wahama's offensive lineman, is talking to the head ref. Wahama's starting to walk backwards, not a good sign. Hold in on Wahama, coming back, unfortunate. As the block started to develop about 10 yards downfield, that's where you had some grabbage that the refs did not like. So first and short now on the spot foul. First and about three. As Simpkins rolls right, it's a quarterback run. He's following the block of Robinson. He's upfield. He cuts it to the 25-20, 15-10-5. Simpkins on the very next play makes it happen. A 45-yard touchdown run. Can run vertically, can zig, can zag, whatever you need him to do. Just didn't really have enough bodies there. Calhoun on the right side of Wahama's line, their left. They're outnumbered. And if you get a half step behind that guy, you're toast. So it'll go to 35-0 Wyoming, 5:12 left in the second quarter. Coming up at halftime, we got Wyoming basketball coach Billy Zussman, rather. We'll talk to him about the team they got coming up this winter. Simpkins will fake it. The holder fakes it, and then he rolls out. He throws it complete to Charlie Long. The two-point try is good. 37-0 Wahama, as we're back after this.
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0: Wahama in front, 5:12 left in the second quarter. It was a Hunter Miller kick to Schoolcraft. Cooper Roush gets there first, and then Braden Stats dives in and makes a tackle of Schoolcraft at the 27. Better efforts than we had last week on kickoff return in the Tyler Consolidated game. And that one, Gideon Winfrey had a lot to do with it. He's going to be All-State somewhere. Should probably be first team. Does everything, offense, defense, special teams for Tyler. But it just seemed like every drive they had was starting off at the 50. So, you know, that's just a point of emphasis for Wahama. Probably it was going into this week. As Calhoun ready for the first and 10 play. On an end-around, they dropped it. It's still loose. Wahama's going to jump on the football. Keller Lapeer with the fumble recovery. As Reese Schoolcraft was sliding to the right, they faked the initial handoff. As he was veering towards the near side, they just put it on the grass. As Wahama, they'll turn him over for the second time. And that's just an unforced error. Really didn't have anything to do with anything that Wahama was doing. So here is Trace Simpkins from the shotgun with Jairus Robinson, has three touchdowns tonight. As trips receivers, as Simpkins rolls right, it's a pass play. Has it complete to Cooper Roush. Roush ducks the shoulder as he's close to the pylon. It's tackled the one. I like they give Simpkins a couple of pass plays after the interception. Just let him go ahead and flush out one as quickly as possible. So that's 18 yards. Complete to Roush. Now from the, well, they put it at the two. It's a touchdown. Jairus Robinson for the fourth time tonight. Puts Wahama up 43-0. Robinson from 12 yards out, from 4, from 9, there from 2. As Wahama, they faked the PAT. They successfully threw it to Charlie Long on the two-point try last time. As they'll straight up go for 2 here. From the gun, Simpkins rolls left. Looks for an option. He fakes it first, and then he throws as Hall went up to try to make the play, and it's incomplete. So 43-0 Wahama. That touchdown brought to you by Julia Davis State Farm in Point Pleasant. 4:32 left until halftime. as we are back after this. Come on over to Bob's. 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
0: And we're back to it on WJH. Schoolcraft will field it at the 25 off the kickoff as he's tackled at the 37, waiting for the forward progress. They're hugging for a while, and then they're going to throw a flag. I don't know if that's all the way fair as Jackson Barton makes the tackle. I mean, the forward progress should have come a few seconds earlier. And then you're going to penalize him for finishing the tackle. It seems like it's more on the refs. They're going to give him a late hit. That's on the refs not managing the situation. And that's why I think that's what James Toth is saying right now. Because a kid makes a good play, comes down, Barton makes a stop, and then you're waiting for the whistle. Everybody was, and they just happened to land on top of one another, and then that's a penalty. Is Toth going to ask for an explanation? And it's a Wahama timeout. We'll give you an update on that on the other side.
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0: So, update on the situation. James Toth was indeed mad. But nothing over the top. I think just sticking up for his guy there after the late hit on the no forward progress prior to. Nonetheless, first and 10 for Calhoun. Wahama's up 43-0, 4:21 left, second quarter. As this is an unsuccessful run play off the right to the All-State honorable mention, Rome Riddle, no gain. As Wahama makes a stop with Kane Brinker will bring up second down and 10. He's got White Falcon boys basketball coach Billy Zussman coming up at half. Also, golf coach York Ingles. Assistant coach with Randy Pierce. They got two going to states. They did not make it as a team out of regionals, but you do send two to Ogilvy and Briar Johnson and Parker Joe Dunn. We hear all about that with Coach. Always good catching up with him as they go short play. Anderson Wahama fills the gap there with Robinson. Moses Mankin again for no gain. Even lost one, third and 11 at midfield with 3:20 and Rollin left in the second quarter. Yeah, that course, Ogilvy, not easy. Ton of pressure. But hopefully those guys ready for it. Well, I'm a 6-0, first in the state. As pertains to the computer poll, got Tug Valley right behind you. Got a timeout. Going to be Calhoun taking it with 2:47 left. Until halftime, 43-0 White Falcons, and we are back after this.
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0: And we're back to it on WJH 93.1 FM, 43-0. Wahama leads Calhoun out of a timeout with a 3rd-and-11 play. As Schoolcraft awaited the snap, Riddle got it in front of him. He's to the 45. He's tackled at the 44. There by Ian Fowler, who had 42 tackles coming into the night as a defensive lineman. Awfully impressive. It brings up 4th down. And a 3 from the 43 of the White Falcons. And count 4th and 4. And the marker at the 39. Got to watch for the fake here. I'm surprised they're back for the punt. Down 43 a zip in a territory like this. Now Schoolcraft, the All-State, are going to call something out. I guess you do have a chance to try to pin them deep with a puncher this good. Claps the hands, he gets it, he steps, he mishit that one as it's left side, and gonna roll out at the 26-yard line. Uncharacteristic there. I think got it off the side of the foot with Kane Brinker getting some decent pressure on him. 1:48 left in the second quarter. A 4-touchdown night for Jairus Robinson. Trace Simpkins with a 45-yard rushing touchdown in the game. Cooper Roush has scored as well. Wahama double receivers left. They fake to Robinson as Simpkins rolls left. He eludes the pressure. And a little dump pass to Charlie Long. He'll tiptoe out at the 35-yard line. That's a 10-yard completion to Charlie Long. And a first down brought to you by Julia Davis State Farm in Point Pleasant. Second reception for Long, 33 yards in the game. They give to Robinson, and he lost the foot and was ready to cut it up at the 40 and just went down there. And Schoolcraft will get credit for the tackle. Turf Monster got him. 1:23 and bleeding, 43-0 White Falcons. They split Robinson out as a right side wide out. 4 receivers, empty backfield. Snap to Simpkins. They throw a slant to Drew Hall, complete to the 50 as he's tackled there by Reese Schoolcraft. The chains will move, and it's another first down presented by Julia Davis State Farm. It's a right side run play with the quarterback Simpkins down the sideline. Made one miss and then turned and went out of bounds at the 25. That's a 25-yard run for Trace.

0: 39-0, they lead it. Simpkins rolls right, looks for an option. It's incomplete, as that was intended for Hall. Good coverage there from Lance Grogg, diving across. 49-9, White Falcons, 39.7 seconds left until half. We are back after this.
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0: 49-0 White Falcons. They try a short kick. It's fielded by the first line of the hands team there, and Cohen Blankenship at the 46. I don't know if that was a squib that didn't get past him or if that was an onside kick or what it was. So Calhoun probably just got to run one or two more plays. I think we're in the... probably in the running clock, second half territory. Don't know that for a fact. I haven't heard that. So first and 10 from the 47. As they go short, snap to the fullback. Anderson is tackled immediately. And Amari Ward... Brinker in on it, and they don't have to run another play if they don't want to. 18 on game clock, 27 play clock. So Coach Goodrich will stand stoically, waiting to make the decision here at Calhoun County High School on a beautiful October night in Mount Zion. The White Falcons will take a 49-0 lead into halftime. We'll step away, pay some bills. We come back with White Falcon head boys basketball coach Billy Zussman.
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4: And we're back to it here at Calhoun County High School. 49-0. The Wahama White Falcons lead it over the Red Devils at halftime. Tonight's game brought to you by Bob's Market and Greenhouses at Mason, Belpre, and Gallup Police. The other day, I got to chat with Wahama head boys basketball coach Billy Zuspin. We're under a month out until that starts, as we'll hear all about it with Coach. He takes it.
5: All right, here with Coach Zuspin. So what's the first day of practice for hoops?
6: We'll start officially November 16th.
5: And what have you been working on? I know a lot of football guys, but what's been the kind of the activity in the gym?
6: Right now, we've been doing some conditioning over the last several weeks. We started some conditioning once we got back in school. We've got a good group. Some of our younger players got a good group of freshmen that are available there. Had some players that's come available now that Goff's done. Still got Parker, you know, I'm so proud of him qualifying for the states. Getting in the weight room, conditioning. We was able to get a flex practice last night, so we'll start doing some of those weekly here.
5: In the conditioning, what's the drill that they dread the most?
6: Well, probably we really just turn that over to Coach Perry. He's our JV assistant. He's a health teacher at Wahama. He's really good in strength and conditioning. So we just kind of give him the reins on that. And he does a super job with the boys. He's done that the last couple years. But he does a really good job of mixing up, conditioning, running. We like to focus a lot on plyometrics, jumping, things like that. But probably anything that long distance sprints and and runs, things like that, they probably growl out the most.
5: Did Coach Perry, was he a good asset last season? Because it seemed like the JV had, they were played really well.
6: They did. A 14-1 record. He was a great addition to our staff. Obviously, we miss Coach Sarah. Coach Sarah was just a great basketball mind, had done it for many years. But no, Coach Perry he's youthful. He's got a great rapport with the players. And he was a good player himself. He played a point. I think he was on some of those point teams that made the Charleston run. So he's a great addition to our team, both in the strength and conditioning and from a basketball aspect. So we're excited to have him.
5: Do you add any wrinkles in the offseason as far as sets, defenses? How do you kind of spend this time as a coach?
6: Well, we like to spend a lot of fundamentals, a lot of drills. But you know, our drills, and I tell the boys all the time, our drills, we don't just do shooting drills. You know, everything's always revolved around elements of our offense. What we do in the offseason is, you know, every season the team's a little different. You know, and you get a little different look. We're not a cookie cutter coach. We don't just have our program and expect all these players to adapt it. We try to, as a coach, to adapt what we want to do based on the talent, the skill level, the skill sets that we have. So we might put in some different wrinkles, try to do some things, really get a Cyrus Rickard more involved, or a Cooper Roush. We got some other players coming off that JV team that's really pushed some of these varsity guys. I think they're going to see a lot of minutes. So we're trying to, game plan according to their skills.
5: Yeah, Rickard, he played on the wing. He brought the ball up sometimes last year. Sometimes you just threw him in the high post and got him the ball. What do you think is the best way to utilize him?
6: Well, the best way to utilize him, and this is what we're going to be focusing on this year, is because if there's one thing that we haven't been able to replace over the last few years is a point guard. Had Bryce there for a few years, floor general. We've had some good guard play, guys that can dribble and pass and good guard play, but we've really lacked that floor general. And I think we're trying to develop that. We've worked really hard this summer. I think we've got a couple candidates that's looking really good right now. If we had that floor general, if we can develop that, then that's going to make a Cyrus Rickard so much better, because they'll be able to just feed him, even a Cooper Roush, players like that. But we've had to use them in the primary ball handling. So if we can develop a primary ball handler, I think it's only going to make us better. It's going to make Cyrus better, Cooper better, some of these guys better.
5: While you're on the topic, who is rotating at the number one?
6: Right now, I've got a John Jackson coming up out of that JV ranks. He's a senior. He's been with the team for 4 years. He's worked really hard. He's looking really good. Drayson Roush, a young sophomore, shot it really well in JV last year. He's had a really good summer. And Austin Blackshar, who's also he was a part of our varsity staff last year. Look for him to be right there to possibly give us some of that guard play that we're really looking for.
5: And do you look for another big year out of Cooper Roush?
6: I definitely do, especially, as I say, if we can get him, because we kind of used him a little bit in that primary guard role too. If we can get him out of that and more into just a two guard, those kind of things where we can just let him drive, hit him in open spots, let him knock down some shots, utilize his speed up and down the court. I look for a good season out of Cooper.
5: Awesome. Thank you.
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3: Halftime here at Calhoun County High School, 49-0. The Wahama White Falcons lead it over the Red Devils here in Mount Zion, West Virginia. As the White Falcons well on the way to improving to 7-0 with the 49-point lead, looking pretty relaxed, sitting behind the end zone. They got a little hillside there, good spot to hang out, get a drink, talk to one another about the display that they just put forth. We just heard from Wahama basketball coach Billy Zussman earlier in the week. I talked to golf coach York Ingles about the two White Falcon players that made it to the state tournament.
4: So let's start. Yeah, two guys make it to regionals, or make the states rather. In the regional round, what did you see from Briar Johnson?
5: Briar played really consistent all around. A lot of fairways, a lot of greens, a lot of tuts, no big numbers, which that's kind of what you got to do in tournament play. Played really well. Really proud of Briar's.
4: So how long had he been playing, and when did you feel like maybe he had a chance to get there?
5: Well, Briar is one of eight new

Folks, we have lost our connection with Michael there in Calhoun County. We are going to work to try to get that resolved here momentarily. The joys of the internet sometimes, and it's less than reliability here, folks. Again, it's 49-0 White Falcons at halftime. We hope to get this back up and running here before they resume for the third quarter. So please bear with us, folks. We'll try to get Michael back here shortly. In the meantime, we may have to send it back to the country music. We'll do what we can to get our signal and connection with Michael restored once again. Thank you for joining us for Wahama White Falcon football here on 93.1 The Wolf this evening. Again, we'll be back with you here shortly.

Again, folks, we are trying to get things reestablished with our connection there in Calhoun County with Michael and Tom there at the game there. Again, 49-0 at halftime here. Again, losing our connection. Again, folks, try to bear with us.

0: trying to multitask here between communicating with them and getting us back on the air here. Let's see if we have him back.
1: Ride with them, try to show them the ins and outs of that course and just kind of what to expect as we go to next week in tournament time. So they got a little taste of Ogilvy. I mean, they had the greens pretty quick, and they know they're in for a very good test of golf next Wednesday and Thursday.
2: I'll tell you, though, that first tee, it does something to you. You're perched up top there. Everybody that's waiting to play is standing around. That's a different animal when you got to hit that first one at States.
1: Oh, especially when you got an announcer right there that, you know, announces who you are and what school you're representing, and you got all your peers looking over you. It's an intimidating shot, for sure, especially if you're not used to something like that. But again, it'll be able to create memories for these kids. And I know I still got every announcement that my son Connor did when he went to States saved on my phone, so I can look back at it in the future. But yeah, it's a neat deal for all the kids.
2: Is it better to say something to a player in those moments, or to just kind of let the moment ride?
1: It really just depends. You got to know your player. I mean, some kids want to know, and some kids you're better off just letting them play and working it out on themselves. It's just, I mean, even dealing with the two kids we got that are qualifying in regionals, Breyers is his first experience, but he doesn't seem to get rattled. He's very calm. Even when bad holes happen, he seemed to be able to work himself through it. Parker is kind of on the other scale. Parker, we need to talk to, you know, and say, Parker, we need to maybe change this, do this a little different. And he's very receptive to the help. So probably, as we go into next week, I'll probably kind of focus a little bit more on Parker because and just try to work with him and get him through the experience, which I think Breyer, even though he hasn't been in this place before, will be able to handle him because he's just such a level-headed kid.
2: That's Coach Ingles on WMOV, WJH. He said you got a net at work. How do you get anything done?
1: Well, you know, some of these wintertime, when we got all this snow and everything around here, it's not really conducive to people shopping for furniture. So we spend some of our 9 to 5 days up here working on our golf swing. So just dreaming about spring.
2: That is White Falcon head or assistant golf coach York Ingles. He's the head coach of the junior high team. Wednesday, Thursday next week, Breyer Johnson, Parker Jodon taking on West Virginia's toughest test on the links, Ogilvy, in the state tournament. So good luck. So both of those two, Coach Pierce, Coach Ingles, I think they just had the idea, hey, let's start some Wahama golf. They both loved the game. There was a void. They felt like the school needed to start a program. And then you've had some great performers. Grant Roush is at the University of Charleston. Connor Ingles, York's son, played at Rio. And it's taken off from there. And they had a huge team this year. Upwards some like 20 guys played White Falcon Golf. So two in states. You hope that they perform well. As we're going to step to one more break, it is 49-0 White Falcons at halftime, about a minute left, and then we'll kick off the third quarter. Come on over to Bob's. Football season is here, and Bob's Market and Greenhouses is proud to cheer on our Wahama White Falcons. 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
2: So just got the word here from the press box crew. They're going to go 8-minute quarters and a running clock. The White Falcons up 49-0 after a first half that, quite frankly, could have been an email. As you just you forced turnovers, you scored quickly. The offensive line got after them. As we'll give them some statistics. Jarius Robinson with 48 rushing yards, 4 touchdowns, a lot of good work in the red zone and short yardage. Trey Simpkins, 127 rushing yards, scored on the ground, and then found Cooper Roush through the air. Roush with 58 receiving yards and a receiving touchdown, scored as a rusher on the ground from 16. Drew Hall, 2 catches, 33 yards. Charlie Long with 10 yards. With 1 catch, he caught a 2-point try also. There's the whistle, so the 8-minute quarter's going to go pretty swiftly as Wahama bangs a short kick. A line drive caught well there by Colin Grogg. And he, I mean, hit him right, like it was in the chest plate area. Ball was moving quickly. It's pretty impressive not to drop that. So Wahama looking like they're going to improve to 7-0. As Calhoun still with heck of a chance to make the playoffs. They made the top 10 this week. As they're going to look for some space off the left. It closes with Jermaine Jordan, number 61, and on the tackle for the White Falcons, as well as Amari Ward. Calhoun at Valley. Wetzel next on October 16th. As for the White Falcons, you got a bye week. Then you're taking on Frankfurt 1:30 Saturday on October 24th. What a weekend that'll be. Got the number one AA team taking on the number one single A. Much needed bye, too. Got to get some guys healthy. As the offensive line is going to shuffle around, they trade places. If the guard go to left tackle, Let's see if it fools anybody. Chase Schoolcraft has a yard up the middle and then stopped up there by Mankin by Ward. Well, I'm at Gilmer on the 30th. You finish the season at Mann. Frankfurt's really going to test if the White Falcons can win their, can achieve their fifth straight undefeated regular season. As we're here in Calhoun tonight, got a little bit of history here. They won the 1942 state title. Here's a third down and 11 play. Up the middle they go. The White Falcons stop it as it was to Riddle. And he's just back to the line of scrimmage. No gain. That'll bring up fourth down and 10. Brinker there in on the stop. Number 57, Landon Shell is out there for the White Falcons. Able to get a couple of defensive subs there. Yeah, Calhoun and the Gold Dust Twins here in the 50s. Sidney and Ted Underwood. Legendary status in the LKC, those two. Is this a punt to Roush? Fields it at the 21. Dodges the first one to the 35. He tiptoes out at the 42. Made a good return out of it. Also got Brian Stump, linebacker on the 96 undefeated Marshall teams. It was around the time that Mike Bartram, Meg's guy, NFL long snapper, would have been there. That's a fun thing about this conference. Got to learn some cool factoids about all these schools. Calhoun, last few seasons, they've been just trying to gather some momentum. They won three games last year, which was a break of a multi-year losing streak, as it's a give off the right to Statsy's to the 45 to the 50. 45 tackled at the 43-yard line of the Red Devils. Here's the starting safety for Wahama, getting a touch offensively. As you were 0-10 and 23 and 24, won three last year. You already passed that, so if you're Coach Goodrich, I think this is a burn-the-film kind of game. Just flush it, move on. As you can still salvage a good season here in Mount Zion. It's a sweep. It's Roush, 40, 35, 30, 25. He's tackled at the 24. Robert Davis in on the tackle. .345 and rolling on the abbreviated third quarter clock. Stats in motion. They'll go Robinson up the middle to the 15-yard line. Robinson with a pickup of 7. .325 and going. Second down and 3. Wing back Stats, two receivers to the right. Braden in motion as Simpkins will roll right with his head down the field, and it is batted away, incomplete by Grog. Might have had a chance to pick it off, cautiously swats it away. Running clock takes it inside 3 minutes left. A Roush first down brought to you by Julia Davis State Farm in Point Pleasant. I remind you to stay after the game for the Julia Davis State Farm Player of the Game. 2:35 and rolling, third and short. It's Robinson, a handoff to the 10. He's tackled at the 7. That'll move the sticks. Tonight's game presented by Bob's Market and Greenhouses at Mason, Belpre, and Gal Police. Our thoughts and prayers with the Barnett's family this week. The passing of Bob Barnett's, owner of, founder of Bob's Market and Greenhouses, as Braden Statz is dropped for a loss at the 16-yard line by Rome Riddle. At the 15-yard line. Of course, none of this would be possible without Bob Barnett's being able to cover the White Falcons. It's all because of the support of him, his company, his family, Anna Barnett's and company. So we keep them in our thoughts as a handoff for Robinson. Tackled at the 7. So that'll bring up 3rd down. So 3rd down, goal to go from the 9. They fake to Robinson. He blocks one. They throw over the middle. It's sent it out of the hands of Charlie Long. A little bit behind him. He had a chance at it, but falls incomplete. And that'll bring up 4th. Seconds left in the 3rd quarter. That was lightning quick. Over on WMOV, we encourage you to check out Game Night with Fred Persinger, Dave Jekyll. It's back to Simpkins. A roll left. He looks up. He throws low, looking for Cooper Roush. It hit the ground. Incomplete. A turnover on downs. And the last 20 seconds of the 3rd quarter expire. 49-0. Wahama. 1 quarter to play. And we're back after this.
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2: Start of the 4th quarter. Calhoun with a good play to begin it as they take it to the 20-yard line with Ezra Anderson on a run play. That'll move the chains. Gain of about 15. Harrison Lloyd in on the tackle. Clock will take it down to 7.5 minutes. A 4-touchdown night for Jairus Robinson. Wahama goes into the bye. Here's a 1st and 10 play for Calhoun. Here's a Riddle a run. He'll stick his nose to the 25. And he's got 5 yards. Bring up 2nd and 5. Well, I don't know what you can criticize from tonight's game. I mean, maybe you had that holding penalty. Brought back a long run. But other than that, I mean, maybe you left a couple plays out there in the pass game, but the execution's been crisp. Offensive line's dominated. Yeah, it's been a fast one, a game that's probably going to take less than 2 hours. As Ezra Anderson will keep moving the pile. It's to the 35. There were a bunch of bodies moving. He gets a hard-earned first down there. Ezra Anderson, as Kane Breaker's helmet popped up, trying to tackle him. Landon Schell in there also. Winding. As we'll send two receivers left side, three in the backfield. Handoff, Schoolcraft is tackled at the 40-yard line. As a Keller Lapeer in on the tackle. Got a big WVU home game tomorrow. That's where I'll be. Mountaineers taking on the Arizona Wildcats in Morgantown. Much needed win. They gave up 577 yards last week. Defensive coordinator saying we are the worst defense in college football, and I don't even think that's an opinion at this point, just a statement of fact. As Schoolcraft has a good quarterback run off the left edge to the 45-yard line. Brinker will tackle him there with Johnny Thompson. And that'll move the chains. Maybe Calhoun can get something across the goal line here, put a drive together, make dinner feel a little bit better at the end of a long night. Calhoun program has been growing. Only had 19 players at the end of the 2022 season. It's Coach Goodrich leading the way. Here's a Riddle run past the 50. He's physical. He's dragging the White Falcons to the 40. Excellent there from Rome. Riddle, Colt Northup will bring him down at the end of it. Yeah, Coach Goodrich made the All-State list as a punter, also a 1,000-plus yard rusher back in 2008. Yeah, that's when I was watching high school football, just starting to enjoy it. Driving towards the school from the 40. So first and 10 for the Red Devils. Here's a Schoolcraft bounce to the 35. He's to the 30 down the sideline. 25-15. Stutter step 10. Tackled at the 5. Run down there by Drew Hall. Best play of the night there for Calhoun. Offensively, as Chase Schoolcraft will celebrate it with his teammates and will spot the ball at the 5 of Wahama. Good vision there and good footwork to tiptoe the sideline. It looked like he was going out and tight ropes it as Calhoun does the inside direct snap to Anderson. He gets a little bit closer down there to the 2 or the 3. See, it looks like they're going all the way back on the shotgun snap to Riddle. He spins like he does on a lot of his carries, but really they're just snapping it short. As that's at the 3, they'll walk the play into the huddle. Trying to give the home fans something. It's a handoff this time. A Riddle off the left side. He's through a crease. He's into the end zone. And Rome Riddle will get the Calhoun County Red Devils on the board. 49-6 White Falcons. So they'll blow the horn. The home cheerleaders will chant along. We're here for high school baseball, and that was a tough one. It was limited space. Now, remember, we got hooked up to the power, but it took the crock pot that was being used for the concession stand down, so it was a whole issue. It was Riddle. It was down the middle. It's good. 49-7 ball game. White Falcons with 1:55 left in the contest, and we are back after this.
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2: -7 in Mount Zion. The White Falcons lead it over the Calhoun County Red Devils. Will kick it short. Braden Stats as it goes through his legs, and then Wahama backtracks to the 33. And they've got Kane Brinker on the recovery. This would likely just be a couple of snaps. It's a running clock, only a minute and a half left. Is Calhoun able to score there? They salvage something after a Chase Schoolcraft long run. Rome Riddle breaks the plane. 1:15 now. Still haven't started the play clock. So probably just going to be two plays. There's a Stats run. He's got some space to the 45. He's spun down at the 43. Stop made there by 64 there for the Red Devils. Not on the roster we were given. I'll give Chase Schoolcraft the credit. And Lance Grog as well, I guess he. And Adi looked back up towards the press box, Grog, and was like, hold up. Okay, there you go. Ask and you shall receive. 25 ticks left. That'll do it. Stats puts the knee in the grass. And Wahama 7-0. 49-7. They win at Calhoun. They'll go into the bye week. We step away for a second. We're back with the Julia Davis State Farm Player of the Game.
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6: Come on. on over to Bob's. 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
2: 49-7, the Wahama White Falcons take it at Calhoun. They improve to 7-0. It's time for your Julia Davis State Farm Player of the Game. It is Jairus Robinson. How about four touchdowns tonight for the senior running back, all in the first half? Had him unofficially with 67 yards as the White Falcons were dominant. Trace Simpkins over 100 yards rushing as he did it as a rusher and a passer. Cooper Roush, 26-yard receiving touchdown tonight. He scored from 16 yards out as well. Rome Riddle with the lone touchdown for the home team. As we'll go ahead and wind things down, big thank you to Dave Miller back at the studio for operating the board, the production, and a shout-out to our title sponsor, Bob's Market and Greenhouses in Mason, Belpre, and Cowpolis. Have a great evening. This has been Michael Sussman from Mount Zion, 49-7 Wahama.

0: His brand new album, Silver Sands Marina, in stores right now, and maybe I'm late to the party, but I had no idea that the Silver Sands Marina was an actual place. If you go to Kenny Chesney's official social medias, he'll tell you the story behind the marina, and you'll see a few of the behind-the-scenes photo shoots for the album cover. Colin Ray on the way, Lauren Elena, Chase Matthew, and Sugarland with Baby Girl. Hang on.
1: 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Your Friday night football forecast, mostly cloudy. You'll need a light jacket this evening. Game time temperatures in the mid to low 60s. Overnight tonight, we'll see temperatures drop to 54 degrees. Saturday, cloudy skies, highs near 71. Saturday night, periods of rain, lows near 58. 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

0: Lauren, Elena, Chase, Matthew, all my exes here inside the saloon. Hang out for Morgan Wallen and Don't We? Tim McGraw, where the green grass grows. Highway 101, the bed you made for me. What a great throwback. Hey, as always, on Thursdays, we have Thirsty Throwback Thursday, throwing some great throwbacks. But we have a few more of those coming up here this weekend. Newcomer Zach John King and Dwight Yoakam. Hang out.
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And Dwight Yoakam, 1,000 miles from nowhere here inside the saloon. And I hope to goodness, I know he's not in this year's class because Tim McGraw is going to be inducted here in just a couple of days, actually, to the Country Music Hall of Fame. October is always when the inductions happen. But in February of next year, they will announce the new inductees to the Hall of Fame. And I hope to goodness Dwight Yoakam is finally on there. He deserves to be in the hall. Riley Green on the way. We'll throw in Lone Star and head to Hicktown. The very first time we ever heard of a young man by the name of Jason Aldean.

0: Rhoda Green, think is you drunk here inside the saloon? Now, full disclosure, I've told you this before. I do not watch The Voice, but I do catch clips of it on social media every now and again. And Rhoda Green is one of the new judges on The Voice this season. And apparently, last week during one of the performances, after the young contestant had nobody turn their chair around, Rhoda Green really did like her voice, though, so he went up and he sang a duet with her. Pretty cool. Morgan Wallen on the way, Tim McGraw and Toby Keith. I just want to talk about me coming up next.
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0: Morgan Wallen took it all the way to number one. That is Don't We? Highway 101 on the way with The Bed You Made For Me. We will get to drinking with Zach John King and God Gave Me You. Blake Shelton coming up.
1: 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Your Friday night football forecast, mostly cloudy. You'll need a light jacket this evening. Game time temperatures in the mid to low 60s. Overnight tonight, we'll see temperatures drop to 54 degrees. Saturday, cloudy skies, highs near 71. Saturday night, periods of rain, lows near 58. 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

0: Country newcomer Zach John King, that is Get to Drinkin' right here inside the saloon. Hang on, no closing time, no cover charge. You can hang out here inside the saloon as long as you'd like to. Hudson Westbrook on the way, Alan Jackson with Drive for Daddy Gene. Brooks and Dunn, Joe Nichols, and Luke Combs. It's a full hour country. Thank you so much for spending your time with us.
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1: 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Your Friday night football forecast, mostly cloudy. You'll need a light jacket this evening. Game time temperatures in the mid to low 60s. Overnight tonight, we'll see temperatures drop to 54 degrees. Saturday, cloudy skies, highs near 71. Saturday night, periods of rain, lows near 58. 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

Thomas Rhett says, get me some of that here inside the saloon, rolling through the greatest country songs of all time. Hi there, Rich Cassidy, and some new ones that we really like John Morgan, his latest called Kid Myself. New Luke Combs on the way. We'll throw in Alan Jackson, tell you about his live album that'll be out here very soon. And Clint Black with Where Are You Now? Welcome to RC Social Saloon.

0: John Morgan's latest at his kid myself here inside the Saloon, Alabama, on the way with Here We Are. Stick around, the latest from Luke Combs called Rethink Some Things. Could be his 24th consecutive number one. If I was a betting man, which I am not, and I am not telling you to bet on anything, but if I was a betting man, I would bet and be safe to say that that will be his 24th consecutive number one. And Joe Nichols, hop on in. We're headed to Broken Heartsville next.
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0: Rethink Some Things. What a cool sound that is from Luke Combs. And I love how his sound has evolved over the years. And think about it, Luke Combs has really been in country music now for what, just over a decade? I have to go back and look, but I think he's only been doing this about 11 or 12 years and already has 23 consecutive number ones, has won Entertainer of the Year, and has sold out stadiums around the world. That is a good cause and pause to never give up on your dreams. Hudson Westbrook on the way. Alan Jackson, whose live final album, his final concert was recorded for a live album. It'll be out the first week of December, I do believe, just in time for the holidays. And Brooks and Dunn, we'll hear Neon Moon coming up.
1: 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Galley Academy defeats Chesapeake 19-14. South Point over Colgrove 48-36. Logan Elm defeats Fairland 49-13. It was Portsmouth over Rock Hill 43-35. Ironton shuts out Harvest Prep 38-0. In the TVC, Meigs defeats Memphard 27-21. Reidsville Eastern over Trimble 55-30. Southern shuts out Belpre 42-0. Waterford shuts out Federal Hocking 68-0. Nelsonville York defeats Alexander 49-7. It was Athens over Wellston 60-8. Vinton County defeats River Valley 32-7. South Gallia shuts out Green 47-0. Sims Valley over Scioto-Ville East 49-0. Eastern Pike over Portsmouth Notre Dame 49-13. Jackson defeats Greenfield McLean 32-12. It was Wheelersburg defeating Waverly 27-20. Fort Fry shuts out Marietta 42-0. And Warren defeats Edison 29-28. In West Virginia, week 7 in the books, here's your finals. Wahama defeats Calhoun County 49-7. It was Herbert Hoover over Point Pleasant 61-6. Winfield defeats Ripley 40-7. Williamstown over Polka 57-7. Braxton County defeats Buffalo 35-8. 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

The stripe was white, it was 18 feet from the bow to the stern light. 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

0: Hudson Westbrook painted you pretty here inside the saloon. Stick around, full hour of country. Thank you so much for spending your time here inside the saloon. Join me again tomorrow afternoon. We will kick open the swinging doors and just enjoy the weekend together. Crazy to think we're already rolling right into the 10th of October. Of course, tomorrow is college football day, so if your team is playing, I hope they win for you. Remember now, if you love the history of country music and stories behind the greatest country songs of all time, you can always follow us on our other Facebook and TikTok page. 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
1: 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Galley Academy defeats Chesapeake 19-14. South Point over Colgrove 48-36. Logan Elm defeats Fairland 49-13. It was Portsmouth over Rock Hill 43-35. Ironton shuts out Harvest Prep 38-0. In the TVC, Meggs defeats Memphard 27-21. Reidsville Eastern over Trimble 55-30. Southern shuts out Belpre 42-0. Waterford shuts out Federal Hocking 68-0. Nelsonville York defeats Alexander 49-7. It was Athens over Wellston 60-8. Vinton County defeats River Valley 32-7. South Gallia shuts out Green 47-0. Sims Valley over Scioto-Ville East 49-0. Eastern Pike over Portsmouth Notre Dame 49-13. Jackson defeats Greenfield McLean 32-12. It was Wheelersburg defeating Waverly 27-20. Fort Fry shuts out Marietta 42-0. And Warren defeats Edison 29-28. In West Virginia, week 7 in the books, here's your finals. Wahama defeats Calhoun County 49-7. It was Herbert Hoover over Point Pleasant 61-6. Winfield defeats Ripley 40-7. Williamstown over Polka 57-7. Braxton County defeats Buffalo 35-8. 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

You know, I just don't think we could have found a better song to start the weekend show out with. Hour one, Travis Trent taking it easy here with the Charlie Derrick Show. I do appreciate you joining me. Here's Lainey Wilson.

0: You know, that's a guy, you never see him at the CMA Awards show. You never hear of him being nominated for anything. And nobody really talks a lot about him. But, you know, every time you turn around, he's got a new hit song on his hands. Russell Dickerson. I like him a lot. Most everybody else does, too. But like I say, you won't even see him there at the awards show. Or maybe he is there. There's the TV cameras just don't go to him. But like I say, he's always got a good song on the radio, doesn't he? That's his latest, Worth Your While. Worth Your While, dear Charlie Derrick Show. Hey, speaking of wild, you got any friends in low places like most of us do? Garth Brooks does. He's going to sing about them, too. Coming up next.
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0: Tucker Wetmore, and boy, that song's hanging on for him, doing real good for him, too. It's Brunette, Charlie Derrick Show. You know, I kind of wish I wasn't like this, but I am. You know, with the Cowboys, the Dallas Cowboys getting beat on Thursday night by the Buccaneers by a quarterback that nobody's ever even heard of. It's just, you know, I'm a Dallas Cowboy hater. Have been for, you know, most of my football watching days. Me and Dad used to watch together when I was a kid, and he never liked Cowboys. So, you know, you do like your dad. But, you know, I don't even care if the rest of my teams win over the weekend. I'm still going to be riding high on that. But I'm definitely going to be watching. We got some good NFL games going on this weekend, especially that Seattle-San Francisco game. Man, that's going to be a good game. What y'all doing this weekend you can't wait to get to? Always like talking about it. You know, heading into the weekend, you know, like this. As a matter of fact, it's the question of the night tonight.
1: 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Galley Academy defeats Chesapeake 19-14. South Point over Colgrove 48-36. Logan Elm defeats Fairland 49-13. It was Portsmouth over Rock Hill 43-35. Ironton shuts out Harvest Prep 38-0. In the TVC, Meigs defeats Memphard 27-21. Reidsville Eastern over Trimble 55-30. Southern shuts out Belpre 42-0. Waterford shuts out Federal Hocking 68-0. Nelsonville York defeats Alexander 49-7. It was Athens over Wellston 60-8. Vinton County defeats River Valley 32-7. South Gallia shuts out Green 47-0. Sims Valley over Scioto-Ville East 49-0. Eastern Pike over Portsmouth Notre Dame 49-13. Jackson defeats Greenfield McLean 32-12. It was Wheelersburg defeating Waverly 27-20. Fort Fry shuts out Marietta 42-0. And Warren defeats Edison 29-28. In West Virginia, week 7 in the books, here's your finals. Wahama defeats Calhoun County 49-7. It was Herbert Hoover over Point Pleasant 61-6. Winfield defeats Ripley 40-7. Williamstown over Polka 57-7. Braxton County defeats Buffalo 35-8. 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

0: You know, I'm seeing an interview with him, and he said it's just impossible to go anywhere, you know, now. Of course, you know, I would imagine it's been like that for him, Morgan Wallen, for a long time. And he said, yeah, he said, I don't go anywhere without a bodyguard. He said, you know, because you just don't know. You know, I think if I was famous like that, I would have several disguises, you know, like I don't know how I'd do it, but, you know, I would figure something out to where I didn't look like me, you know, to where I could go out in public. I'd probably still take a bodyguard if I'm as big as he is, just to be sure, you know, because there's a lot of crazy people out there and stuff. But don't you think that's what you'd do? You know, you'd get you a disguise or two, get you a couple of wigs, maybe a fake mustache or, you know, something. I don't know. I think I'd at least try.
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3: The Meigs County Fairgrounds will be the site of a Veterans Appreciation Day on Tuesday, October 10th. 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And Taste of Ripley is coming to the Epworth United Methodist Church on Saturday, October 17th from 3 until 6 o'clock. Attendees will have an opportunity to sample dishes prepared from Ripley's restaurants and food vendors.
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2: 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Week 8 in the books in the state of Ohio. 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Guy Academy over Chesapeake, 19-14. South Point defeats Colgrove, 48-36. It was Logan Elm over Farrell in 49-13. Portsmouth defeats Rock Hill, 43-35. Ironton shuts out Harvest Prep, 38-0. Meigs over Minford, 27-21. Reidsville Eastern defeats Trimble, 55-30. It was Southern shutting out Belpre, 42-0. Waterford over Federal Hawking, 68-0. Nelsonville York defeats Alexander, 49-7. Athens over Wellston, 60-8. Benton County defeats River Valley, 32-7. South Gaia shuts out Green, 47-0. Sims Valley over Scioto-Ville East, 49-0. Eastern Pike defeats Portsmouth Notre Dame, 49-13. Lucasville Valley over Oak Hill, 58-8. Jackson defeats Greenville McLean, 32-12. Wheelersburg over Waverly, 27-20. Fort Fry shuts out Marietta, 42-0. Warren over Edison, 29-28. Turning to West Virginia in your finals from Friday night, week 7 in the books. Wahama defeats Calhoun, 49-7. Herbert Hoover over Point Pleasant, 61-6. Winfield defeats Ripley, 40-7. Williamstown over Apopka, 57-7. Braxton County defeats Buffalo, 35-8. Huntington over Parkersburg, 38-13. Parkersburg South defeats Hurricane, 32-27. Bridgeport over Spring Valley, 45-7. It was Wheeling Central over Nitro, 48-7. 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Here's a look at your latest Superstar Country Quad County weather forecast. Cloudy skies overnight tonight. We'll see low temperatures near 54 degrees. Saturday, cloudy conditions throughout the day ahead of rain that will arrive Saturday evening in the region. High temperatures Saturday afternoon near 71 degrees. Saturday night, periods of rain with locally heavy rainfall possible. 100% chance of precipitation. Lows near 58 degrees. And Sunday, rain showers in the morning evolving into a more steady rain in the afternoon. 90% chance of precipitation. High temperatures near 71 degrees.
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everybody knows it, too. It's the little moments that make the biggest difference, right? It's Brad Paisley here with the Charlie Derrick Show, kicking off hour two of my show here tonight. I hope everything's going good for you so far. How about little Joe Dippy?

0: Luke Combs had Poor Fellow Sleepless in a Hotel Room. He's been sleepless in that hotel room for a long time now. That song's doing good for him these days. Charlie Derrick with you. I tell you a song that didn't do as good as most of Brooks and Dunn's songs do. I mean, it was a big song back in the day, but it wasn't, you know, Neon Moon, Only in America, Boot Scootin' Boogie Big. But it was one of my favorites from them. Whiskey Under the Bridge. Man, I hadn't heard that in a long time. I saw it. It's on the way. Can't wait to hear it. It's coming up next.
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0: Yeah, boy, even if life isn't as good as what it ended up for her, you hear that song and it makes your life better. You know, it's that strong of a song, or it is for me, Ella Langley and Charlie Derrick. Every year at Halloween, I always like asking you, have you ever had, I'm always surprised too, the number of people who say, yeah, I have. Let me tell you my story. Have you ever had an encounter, I guess that's what you'd call it, with a spirit, you know, like a ghost? Like your house is haunted or your dog is chasing something that's not there. You know, has anybody got a story, you know, an encounter you had with a, I guess you'd call it a spirit, a ghost or whatever.
1: 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Was Logan Elm over Fairland, 49-13. Portsmouth defeats Rock Hill, 43-35. Ironton shuts out Harvest Prep, 38-0. Meigs over Minford, 27-21. Reedsville Eastern defeats Trimble, 55-30. With Southern shutting out Belpre, 42-0. Waterford over Federal Hocking, 68-0. Nelsonville York defeats Alexander, 49-7. Athens over Wellston, 60-8. Benton County defeats River Valley, 32-7. South Gallia shuts out Green, 47-0. Sims Valley over Scioto-Ville East, 49-0. Eastern Pike defeats Portsmouth Notre Dame, 49-13. Lucasville Valley over Oak Hill, 58-8. Jackson defeats Greenville McLean, 32-12. Wheelersburg over Waverly, 27-20. Fort Fry shuts out Marietta, 42-0. Warren over Edison, 29-28. Turning to West Virginia in your finals from Friday night, Week 7 in the books. Wahama defeats Calhoun, 49-7. Herbert Hoover over Point Pleasant, 61-6. Winfield defeats Ripley, 40-7. Williamstown over Apopka, 57-7. Braxton County defeats Buffalo, 35-8. Huntington over Parkersburg, 38-13. Parkersburg South defeats Hurricane, 32-27. Bridgeport over Spring Valley, 45-7. 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Here's a look at your latest Superstar Country Quad County weather forecast. Cloudy skies overnight tonight. We'll see low temperatures near 54 degrees. Saturday, cloudy conditions throughout the day ahead of rain that will arrive Saturday evening in the region. High temperatures Saturday afternoon near 71 degrees. Saturday night, periods of rain with locally heavy rainfall possible. 100% chance of precipitation. Lows near 58 degrees. And Sunday, rain showers in the morning evolving into a more steady rain in the afternoon. 90% chance of precipitation. High temperatures near 71 degrees.
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0: Come here and take a swallow of your own medicine there, Buster Brown. It's Megan Maroney and Medicine, her new song, Charlie Derrick. You know, you hear the guys like me say, especially on the weekend, you know, you go out to have fun at the bar or whatever you do, you know, going over to your buddy's house to watch a game or whatever, and you're drinking. Just don't drink and drive. You know, get an Uber, get a cab, or, you know, walk or ride your bike. I don't know. Just don't get behind the wheel. Have you ever heard anybody tell you, you know, if all else fails, just crawl? you know who did tell her friends do that. As a matter of fact, it was a big event. Tracy Byrd about to sing about it. Watermelon Crawl is what I'm talking about. Coming up here next.
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4: The Meigs County Fairgrounds will be the site of a Veterans Appreciation Day on Tuesday, October 10th. 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And Taste of Ripley is coming to the Epworth United Methodist Church on Saturday, October 17th from 3 until 6 o'clock. 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
1: 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South Point defeats Colgrove, 48-36. It was Logan Elm over Fairland, 49-13. Portsmouth defeats Rock Hill, 43-35. Ironton shuts out Harvest Prep, 38-0. Meigs over Medford, 27-21. Reedsville Eastern defeats Trimble, 55-30. With Southern shutting out Belpre, 42-0. Waterford over Federal Hawking, 68-0. Nelsonville York defeats Alexander, 49-7. Athens over Wellston, 60-8. Benton County defeats River Valley, 32-7. South Gallia shuts out Green, 47-0. Sims Valley over Scioto-Ville East, 49-0. Eastern Pike defeats Portsmouth Notre Dame, 49-13. Lucasville Valley over Oak Hill, 58-8. Jackson defeats Greenville McLean, 32-12. Whalersburg over Waverly, 27-20. Fort Fry shuts out Marietta, 42-0. Warren over Edison, 29-28. Turning to West Virginia in your finals from Friday night, Week 7 in the books. Wahama defeats Calhoun, 49-7. Herbert Hoover over Point Pleasant, 61-6. Winfield defeats Ripley, 40-7. Williamstown over Apopka, 57-7. Braxton County defeats Buffalo, 35-8. Huntington over Parkersburg, 38-13. Parkersburg South defeats Hurricane, 32-27. Bridgeport over Spring Valley, 45-7. It was Wheeling Central over Nitro, 48-7. 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Here's a look at your latest Superstar Country Quad County weather forecast. Cloudy skies overnight tonight. We'll see low temperatures near 54 degrees. Saturday, cloudy conditions throughout the day ahead of rain that will arrive Saturday evening in the region. High temperatures Saturday afternoon near 71 degrees. Saturday night, periods of rain with locally heavy rainfall possible. 100% chance of precipitation. Lows near 58 degrees. And Sunday, rain showers in the morning evolving into a more steady rain in the afternoon, 90% chance of precipitation, high temperatures near 71 degrees.
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Yeah, and listen, if you don't follow the orders that I'm giving you there, the next thing you know, you're going to find yourself on an airplane going to the honeymoon by yourself, drunk on a plane. Here's Dirks.

0: so.
1: Yeah, say so, Dan and Shay, Charlie, Derek. It's probably the best song that Toby Keith ever did as far as a weekend song. Does anything come to mind when I say Toby Keith, perfect weekend song? What's the song that comes to mind for you? Tell you what, give me a couple of minutes. About to play the perfect weekend song from Toby Keith, in my opinion, anyway. Stick around for a second. I'm gonna play it and see if it matches up with your opinion.
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0: It'd be by you, Luke Holmes, Charlie, Derek. I guess we're going to try to figure out what we're going to be for Halloween. You know, me and Andrea like dress up, you know, because we get a bunch of kids in our neighborhood to come by and trick or treat, you know, and you can always tell they like it a lot. When, I mean, you never ask them, hey, you want us to dress up? They'd probably say, I don't care what you do. But you can, you know, especially little kids, you can tell, you know, when we go to the door to hand them candy. You know, that they like seeing somebody dressed up, especially if it's cool costume. I don't know what we're going to be. Are y'all gonna dress up this year? Y'all going to do anything this year? You know, I'm talking grown-ups. You know, we always like doing it. We haven't figured out what we're going to do. I guess we're going to have to figure it out. That's one of the things we're going to do this weekend, is try to figure out what we're going to be for Halloween this year.
1: 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South Point defeats Colgrove, 48-36. It was Logan Elm over Farrellin, 49-13. Portsmouth defeats Rock Hill, 43-35. Ironton shuts out Harvest Prep, 38-0. Meigs over Medford, 27-21. Reidsville Eastern defeats Trimble, 55-30. The Southern shutting out Belpre, 42-0. Waterford over Federal Hawking, 68-0. Nelsonville York defeats Alexander, 49-7. Athens over Wellston, 60-8. Benton County defeats River Valley, 32-7. South Gaius shuts out Green, 47-0. Sims Valley over Scioto-Ville East, 49-0. Eastern Pike defeats Portsmouth Notre Dame, 49-13. Lucasville Valley over Oak Hill, 58-8. Jackson defeats Greenville McLean, 32-12. Whalersburg over Waverly, 27-20. Fort Frye shuts out Marietta, 42-0. Warren over Edison, 29-28. Turning to West Virginia in your finals from Friday night, Week 7 in the books. Wahama defeats Calhoun, 49-7. Herbert Hoover over Point Pleasant, 61-6. Winfield defeats Ripley, 40-7. Williamstown over Apopka, 57-7. Braxton County defeats

0: conditions throughout the day ahead of rain that will arrive Saturday evening in the region. High temperatures Saturday afternoon near 71 degrees. Saturday night, periods of rain with locally heavy rainfall possible. 100% chance of precipitation. Lows near 58 degrees. And Sunday, rain showers in the morning evolving into a more steady rain in the afternoon. 90% chance of precipitation. High temperatures near 71 degrees.
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0: Zach Top, big song for him. Man, that thing's been on the charts for a long time, man. It's South of Sanity, Charlie, Derek. So what y'all got going this weekend you can't wait to get to? After the Cowboys, you know, I'm a Dallas Cowboys hater, have been for a long time. My dad was a Dallas Cowboys hater, and I guess that's where I got it, growing up watching football with him. But after them getting beat by Tampa Bay the other night by a quarterback that nobody's ever even heard of, you know, Baker Mayfield is hurt, it's just made my weekend. But one game, I don't figure this game, the late game on Sunday afternoon, is going to be like this. Seattle and San Francisco, that's one thing I got to make sure I watch every second of that game. So that's one of the things I'm up to this weekend. What about y'all? Y'all got anything going this weekend you can't wait to get to?
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1: 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South Point defeats Colgrove, 48-36. It was Logan Elm over Farrell in 49-13. Portsmouth defeats Rock Hill, 43-35. Ironton shuts out Harvest Prep, 38-0. Meigs over Minford, 27-21. Reidsville Eastern defeats Trimble, 55-30. The Southern shutting out Belpre, 42-0. Waterford over Federal Hawking, 68-0. Nelsonville York defeats Alexander, 49-7. Athens over Wellston, 60-8. Benton County defeats River Valley, 32-7. South Gallia shuts out Green, 47-0. Sims Valley over Scioto-Ville East, 49-0. Eastern Pike defeats Portsmouth Notre Dame, 49-13. Lucasville Valley over Oak Hill, 58-8. Jackson defeats Greenville McLean, 32-12. Whalersburg over Waverly, 27-20. Fort Frye shuts out Marietta, 42-0. Warren over Edison, 29-28. Turning to West Virginia in your finals from Friday night, Week 7 in the books. Wahama defeats Calhoun, 49-7. Herbert Hoover over Point Pleasant, 61-6. Winfield defeats Ripley, 40-7. Williamstown over Apopka, 57-7. Braxton County defeats Buffalo, 35-8. Huntington over Parkersburg, 38-13. Parkersburg South defeats Hurricane, 32-27. Bridgeport over Spring Valley, 45-7. It was Wheeling Central over Nitro, 48-7. 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Here's a look at your latest Superstar Country Quad County weather forecast. Cloudy skies overnight tonight. We'll see low temperatures near 54 degrees. Saturday, cloudy conditions throughout the day ahead of rain that will arrive Saturday evening in the region. High temperatures Saturday afternoon near 71 degrees. Saturday night, periods of rain with locally heavy rainfall possible. 100% chance of precipitation. Lows near 58 degrees. And Sunday, rain showers in the morning evolving into a more steady rain in the afternoon. 90% chance of precipitation. High temperatures near 71 degrees.
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You know what? That song just puts me in a better mood. Next to you, next to me, Shenandoah here with the Charlie Derrick Show. Kicking off hour three of my show here tonight. Appreciate y'all joining me. Here's Low Cash, and I love this life.

0: Here's Lord Elena, Chase Matthew, Charlie Derrick here. It happens all the time to where I'll look up and I'll see the songs that are coming up next, because I always like to tell you what's coming up next, so you'll look forward to it just like I do. But it happens all the time. But I looked up and you're playing three songs back to back coming up here, and they're all just excellent songs that I absolutely love a lot. Josh Turner coming up with Hometown Girl, Love Without End, Amen by George on the way, and Ella Langley and Morgan Wallen, Can't Love You Anymore. Man, those are good songs. I tell you, we play good music, don't we? They say it ain't bragging if you can back it up, and that's definitely backing it up. Those three songs coming up next.
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5: The Mountaineer Food Bank is coming to the Jackson County Junior Fairgrounds October 14th from 10 until 11:30. 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

0: Yeah, just can't do it anymore. Yeah, me and you ain't good for each other. Ella and Morgan, can't love you anymore. Charlie, Derek, how about a little Gary Allen? You say, okay, which Gary Allen? Because you're a fan of Gary Allen like I am. Have not heard this one in a long time. Her Man. Phyllis asked me to put that on. And I said, well, dang, girl, you got good taste. I hadn't heard that Gary Allen song in a long time. We about to hear it because it's coming up next.
1: 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South Point defeats Colgrove, 48-36. It was Logan Elm over Fairland, 49-13. Portsmouth defeats Rock Hill, 43-35. Ironton shuts out Harvest Prep, 38-0. Meigs over Minford, 27-21. Reidsville Eastern defeats Trimble, 55-30. The Southern shutting out Belpre, 42-0. Waterford over Federal Hawking, 68-0. Nelsonville York defeats Alexander, 49-7. Athens over Wellston, 60-8. Benton County defeats River Valley, 32-7. South Gallia shuts out Green, 47-0. Sims Valley over Scioto-Ville East, 49-0. Eastern Pike defeats Portsmouth Notre Dame, 49-13. Lucasville Valley over Oak Hill, 58-8. Jackson defeats Greenville McLean, 32-12. Wheelersburg over Waverly, 27-20. Fort Frye shuts out Marietta, 42-0. Warren over Edison, 29-28. Turning to West Virginia in your finals from Friday night, Week 7 in the books. Wahama defeats Calhoun, 49-7. Herbert Hoover over Point Pleasant, 61-6. Winfield defeats Ripley, 40-7. Williamstown over Apopka, 57-7. Braxton County defeats Buffalo, 35-8. Huntington over Parkersburg, 38-13. Parkersburg South defeats Hurricane, 32-27. Bridgeport over Spring Valley, 45-7. It was Wheeling Central over Nitro, 48-7. 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Here's a look at your latest Superstar Country Quad County weather forecast. Cloudy skies overnight tonight. We'll see low temperatures near 54 degrees. Saturday, cloudy conditions throughout the day ahead of rain that will arrive Saturday evening in the region. High temperatures Saturday afternoon near 71 degrees. Saturday night, periods of rain with locally heavy rainfall possible. 100% chance of precipitation. Lows near 58 degrees. And Sunday, rain showers in the morning evolving into a more steady rain in the afternoon. 90% chance of precipitation. High temperatures near 71 degrees.
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0: Well, Riley Green's got him a good song there, drunk as he is in that song. You ever seen the video? It was pretty funny, too. Not as thick as you, drunk I am, but I can guarantee you he's not getting up the next day doing what Travis Tritt is encouraging everybody to do. You know that Travis Tritt song, It's a Great Day to Be, I guarantee you. That's coming up here next, I guarantee you. That's a great song, too. Of course, me and you going to hear it, but I guarantee you, you wake up after you do what Riley Green did, you ain't singing that song, are you?
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4: The Meigs County Fairgrounds will be the site of a Veterans Appreciation Day on Tuesday, October 10th. Lunch will be provided and vouchers for a free ham and turkey will be provided while supplies last. And Taste of Ripley is coming to the Epworth United Methodist Church on Saturday, October 17th from 3 until 6 o'clock. Attendees will have an opportunity to sample dishes prepared from Ripley's restaurants and food vendors.
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2: 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Guy Academy over Chesapeake, 19-14. South Point defeats Colgrove, 48-36. Was Logan Elm over Farrell in 49-13. Portsmouth defeats Rock Hill, 43-35. Ironton shuts out Harvest Prep, 38-0. Meigs over Minford, 27-21. Reidsville Eastern defeats Trimble, 55-30. The Southern shutting out Belpre, 42-0. Waterford over Federal Hocking, 68-0. Nelsonville York defeats Alexander, 49-7. Athens over Wellston, 60-8. Benton County defeats River Valley, 32-7. South Gallia shuts out Green, 47-0. Sims Valley over Scioto-Ville East, 49-0. Eastern Pike defeats Portsmouth Notre Dame, 49-13. Lucasville Valley over Oak Hill, 58-8. Jackson defeats Greenville McLean, 32-12. Whalersburg over Waverly, 27-20. Fort Fry shuts out Marietta, 42-0. Warren over Edison, 29-28. Turning to West Virginia in your finals from Friday night, week 7 in the books. Wahama defeats Calhoun, 49-7. Herbert Hoover over Point Pleasant, 61-6. Winfield defeats Ripley, 40-7. Williamstown over Apopka, 57-7. Braxton County defeats Buffalo, 35-8. Huntington over Parkersburg, 38-13. Parkersburg South defeats Hurricane, 32-27. Bridgeport over Spring Valley, 45-7. It was Wheeling Central over Nitro, 48-7. 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Here's a look at your latest Superstar Country Quad County weather forecast. Cloudy skies overnight tonight. We'll see low temperatures near 54 degrees. Saturday, cloudy conditions throughout the day ahead of rain that will arrive Saturday evening in the region. High temperatures Saturday afternoon near 71 degrees. Saturday night, periods of rain with locally heavy rainfall possible. 100% chance of precipitation. Lows near 58 degrees. And Sunday, rain showers in the morning evolving into a more steady rain in the afternoon. 90% chance of precipitation. High temperatures near 71 degrees.
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1: I tell you what, that song is going to be stuck in my mind for the rest of the night. It's a good one. Stuck Like Glue, Sugarland, here with the Charlie Derrick Show. Got us from Eric Church and Luke Bryan coming up here next. But right now, here's Neil McCoy.

0: Yes, country, and she knows it. Luke Bryan, Charlie, Derek. You know, another thing I love about working at this radio station is how we play songs. Now, we play all the big hits, like She Thinks My Tractor's Sexy and No Shoes, No Shirt, No Service, you know, or No Problem. We play the big songs by artists like that, like from Kenny Chesney, but we also dig a little bit deeper. And in this case, I'm talking about Kenny Chesney. But we dig a little bit deeper to those songs that aren't the chart-busting songs. They're still great songs that you and I love, but they're not the chart-busters like She Thinks My Tractor's Sexy. Like When I Close My Eyes. Oh, my gosh, what a good song that is. Had heard it a long time. That's about to change because I'm about to play it coming up next.
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0: Zach John King and Get to Drinking. Charlie Derrick here. That's his first big song. Do you remember, speaking of first big songs, do you remember Blake Shelton's first song? Think about it for a second, because it was a while ago. But you remember what it was? Stick around. You're about to hear it. Coming up next.
1: 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Guy Academy over Chesapeake, 19-14. South Point defeats Colgrove, 48-36. It was Logan Elm over Farallon, 49-13. Portsmouth defeats Rock Hill, 43-35. Ironton shuts out Harvest Prep, 38-0. Meigs over Medford, 27-21. Reidsville Eastern defeats Trimble, 55-30. It was Southern shutting out Belpre, 42-0. Waterford over Federal Hocking, 68-0. Nelsonville York defeats Alexander, 49-7. Athens over Wellston, 60-8. Benton County defeats River Valley, 32-7. South Gallia shuts out Green, 47-0. Sims Valley over Scioto-Ville East, 49-0. Eastern Pike defeats Portsmouth Notre Dame, 49-13. Lucasville Valley over Oak Hill, 58-8. Jackson defeats Greenville McLean, 32-12. Whalersburg over Waverly, 27-20. Fort Frye shuts out Marietta, 42-0. Warren over Edison, 29-28. Turning to West Virginia in your finals from Friday night, week 7 in the books. Wahama defeats Calhoun, 49-7. Herbert Hoover over Point Pleasant, 61-6. Winfield defeats Ripley, 40-7. Williamstown over Apopka, 57-7. Braxton County defeats Buffalo, 35-8. Huntington over Parkersburg, 38-13. Parkersburg South defeats Hurricane, 32-27. Bridgeport over Spring Valley, 45-7. It was Wheeling Central over Nitro, 48-7. 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Here's a look at your latest Superstar Country Quad County weather forecast. Cloudy skies overnight tonight. We'll see low temperatures near 54 degrees. Saturday, cloudy conditions throughout the day ahead of rain that will arrive Saturday evening in the region. High temperatures Saturday afternoon near 71 degrees. Saturday night, periods of rain with locally heavy rainfall possible. 100% chance of precipitation. Lows near 58 degrees. And Sunday, rain showers in the morning evolving into a more steady rain in the afternoon. 90% chance of precipitation. High temperatures near 71 degrees.
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0: You know, I remember back in the day that artists, what they would do is they would put out a big song, and they, you know, they wouldn't put out another song till maybe a month and a half, 2 months after they had the one big song. Now artists are doing, you know, like two or three songs. They'll have a big song, not even made it to number one yet, probably going to make it to number one, but here they come out with another song, and a lot of artists are doing that. Luke Combs is doing that. You know, he's got Be By You and... what's that other one? Sleepless in a Hotel Room. They're both in top 10. And then you come out with this thing, you know, which is going to be in the top 10 too. I ain't mad about it.
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3: The Meigs County Fairgrounds will be the site of a Veterans Appreciation Day on Tuesday, October 10th. 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And Taste of Ripley is coming to the Epworth United Methodist Church on Saturday, October 17th from 3 until 6 o'clock. Attendees will have an opportunity to sample dishes prepared from Ripley's restaurants and food vendors.
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1: 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Guy Academy over Chesapeake, 19-14. South Point defeats Colgrove, 48-36. It was Logan Elm over Fairland, 49-13. Portsmouth defeats Rock Hill, 43-35. Ironton shuts out Harvest Prep, 38-0. Meigs over Minford, 27-21. Reidsville Eastern defeats Trimble, 55-30. It was Southern shutting out Belpre, 42-0. Waterford over Federal Hocking, 68-0. Nelsonville York defeats Alexander, 49-7. Athens over Wellston, 60-8. Benton County defeats River Valley, 32-7. South Gallia shuts out Green, 47-0. Sims Valley over Scioto-Ville East, 49-0. Eastern Pike defeats Portsmouth Notre Dame, 49-13. Lucasville Valley over Oak Hill, 58-8. Jackson defeats Greenville McLean, 32-12. Whalersburg over Waverly, 27-20. Fort Fry shuts out Marietta, 42-0. Warren over Edison, 29-28. Turning to West Virginia in your finals from Friday night, Week 7 in the books. Wahama defeats Calhoun, 49-7. Herbert Hoover over Point Pleasant, 61-6. Winfield defeats Ripley, 40-7. Williamstown over Apopka, 57-7. Braxton County defeats Buffalo, 35-8. Huntington over Parkersburg, 38-13. Parkersburg South defeats Hurricane, 32-27. Bridgeport over Spring Valley, 45-7. It was Wheeling Central over Nitro, 48-7. 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Here's a look at your latest Superstar Country Quad County weather forecast. Cloudy skies overnight tonight. We'll see low temperatures near 54 degrees. Saturday, cloudy conditions throughout the day ahead of rain that will arrive Saturday evening in the region. High temperatures Saturday afternoon near 71 degrees. Saturday night, periods of rain with locally heavy rainfall possible. 100% chance of precipitation. Lows near 58 degrees. And Sunday, rain showers in the morning evolving into a more steady rain in the afternoon. 90% chance of precipitation. High temperatures near 71 degrees. 93.

That song just cracks me up every time I hear it. I love hearing it, too. Just prop me upside jukebox, If I Die. Joe Dibby here for the Charlie Derrick Show, kicking off the last hour of my show here tonight. Happy weekend, everybody. Appreciate you joining me. Here's Rascal Flatts.

0: There's Painted You Pretty, Hudson Westbrook, Charlie Derrick. So you all got anything going this weekend you can't wait to get to? Me and Andrew's going to try to figure out what we're going to be, you know, dress up as. I don't know if we're going to do the couple's costume thing for Halloween. And all we do is we just there at the house when the kids come by trick-or-treating and stuff. We don't ask those kids, you know, like, hey, do you like it better when we dress up in a costume? But you can kind of tell, because if you ask them, they say, I don't care. Just give me another piece of candy, you know. But I think, you know, it matters to them. So, you know, we try to come up with something to dress up. Nothing elaborate or anything like that, but we're going to try to figure out what we're going to do. I don't know if we're going to do a couple's theme or just, you know, you be this, I'll be that. But we're going to try to figure that out over the weekend. So that's about all we got going. How about y'all? You got anything going this weekend you can't wait to get to?
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6: 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And the American Revolution Traveling Exhibit will be coming to the Starcher Mansion in Ripley, October 21st through October 27th. 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

0: Lainey and her new song, Phone Keys Wallet, Charlie Dirk. I'll tell you another thing that I can't wait to get to over the weekend is that late game on Sunday, Seattle and San Francisco. I bet that's going to be a real good game. They're playing in Seattle, so you know you got the loud stadium going there. But boy, San Francisco's undefeated. Anybody see that coming? You're a pro football fan like I am. You got to make sure you catch that one too. But that ain't it for me. But that's one of the things I'm looking forward to this weekend. Stuff you're doing this weekend, you can't wait to get to. It's question of the day this morning.
1: 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South Point defeats Colgrove, 48-36. It was Logan Elm over Fairland, 49-13. Portsmouth defeats Rock Hill, 43-35. Ironton shuts out Harvest Prep, 38-0. Meigs over Medford, 27-21. Reidsville Eastern defeats Trimble, 55-30. The Southern shutting out Belpre, 42-0. Waterford over Federal Hawking, 68-0. Nelsonville York defeats Alexander, 49-7. Athens over Wellston, 60-8. Benton County defeats River Valley, 32-7. South Gallia shuts out Green, 47-0. Sims Valley over Scioto-Ville East, 49-0. Eastern Pike defeats Portsmouth Notre Dame, 49-13. Lucasville Valley over Oak Hill, 58-8. Jackson defeats Greenville McLean, 32-12. Wheelersburg over Waverly, 27-20. Fort Fry shuts out Marietta, 42-0. Warren over Edison, 29-28. Turning to West Virginia in your finals from Friday night, Week 7 in the books. Wahama defeats Calhoun, 49-7. Herbert Hoover over Point Pleasant, 61-6. Winfield defeats Ripley, 40-7. Williamstown over Poca, 57-7. Braxton County defeats Buffalo, 35-8. Huntington over Parkersburg, 38-13. Parkersburg South defeats Hurricane, 32-27. Bridgeport over Spring Valley, 45-7. It was Wheeling Central over Nitro, 48-7. 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Here's a look at your latest Superstar Country Quad County weather forecast. Cloudy skies overnight tonight. We'll see low temperatures near 54 degrees. Saturday, cloudy conditions throughout the day ahead of rain that will arrive Saturday evening in the region. High temperatures Saturday afternoon near 71 degrees. Saturday night, periods of rain with locally heavy rainfall possible. 100% chance of precipitation. Lows near 58 degrees. And Sunday, rain showers in the morning evolving into a more steady rain in the afternoon. 90% chance of precipitation. High temperatures near 71 degrees.
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0: You know, that guy, you rarely see him. There's not a lot of buzz surrounding him. He's never nominated for an award for CMAs or anything like that. But, man, he's always got a hit song on the radio, doesn't he? That's his latest, Russell Dickerson and Worth Your Wild. Hey, that's going to do it for me. I got to pack him up, shine it on out here. I'll see you back a little bit later on tonight. It's Charlie Derrick. Like to thank you for letting me be myself.
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4: The Meigs County Fairgrounds will be the site of a Veterans Appreciation Day on Tuesday, October 10th. 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And Taste of Ripley is coming to the Epworth United Methodist Church on Saturday, October 17th from 3 until 6 o'clock. 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
1: Here's a look at your latest superstar country Quad County weather forecast. Cloudy skies for your Saturday morning into Saturday afternoon, ahead of rain arriving Saturday evening. High temperatures this afternoon topping down near 71 degrees. Tonight, periods of rain with locally heavy rainfall possible. 100% chance of precipitation. Overnight lows near 58 degrees. Sunday, rain showers in the morning evolving into more steady rain in the afternoon. A 90% chance of precipitation. Highs near 71. Rain showers continuing early Sunday evening with overcast skies late. Lows around 60.
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0: There's Morgan Wallen. Hey, it's Dave. If you want to feel old, we all do, right? Of course we don't. But you don't have to look very far. Don't have to look in the mirror either. Just take a look at what's trending on social media these days. People loving what are called vintage treasures, cassettes, vinyl, iPods, and other stuff like that. If we get those CD flip cases and those come back, I'm out of here.
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0: There she is, Stella Lefty. Song's called Boston. So quick show of hands, and just virtually if you're driving. Have you ever felt your phone buzz in your pocket only to reach in, pull out your phone, look at it, and nothing's there? It's a thing. We've actually trained our brains to hallucinate notifications. We don't even need tech anymore. We just make stuff up.
1: Here's a look at your latest superstar country quad county weather forecast. Cloudy skies for your Saturday morning into Saturday afternoon, ahead of rain arriving Saturday evening. High temperatures this afternoon topping out near 71 degrees. Tonight, periods of rain with locally heavy rainfall possible. 100% chance of precipitation. Overnight lows near 58 degrees. Sunday, rain showers in the morning evolving into more steady rain in the afternoon. A 90% chance of precipitation. Highs near 71. Rain showers continuing early Sunday evening with overcast skies late. Lows around 60.
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2: The Meigs County Fairgrounds will be the site of a Veterans Appreciation Day on Tuesday, October 10th. 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And Taste of Ripley is coming to the Epworth United Methodist Church on Saturday, October 17th from 3 until 6 o'clock. Attendees will have an opportunity to sample dishes prepared from Ripley's restaurants and food vendors. 93.

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4: Here's a look at your latest Superstar Country Quad County weather forecast. Cloudy skies for your Saturday morning into Saturday afternoon, ahead of rain arriving Saturday evening. High temperatures this afternoon topping under 71 degrees. Tonight, periods of rain with locally heavy rainfall possible. 100% chance of precipitation. Overnight lows near 58 degrees. Sunday, rain showers in the morning evolving into more steady rain in the afternoon. A 90% chance of precipitation. Highs near 71. Rain showers continuing early Sunday evening with overcast skies late. Lows around 60.
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0: There's Shibuzi and Tipsy. Reese's is searching for the trick-or-treatiest street in America using data on candy and costume purchases, decorating and walkability and community participation to narrow down the field to 150 contenders. A Halloween council featuring Christina Ricci, Kathy Najimy, and several creators will choose the winner, which will be announced on October 21st. 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

0: Here's Megan Maroney and Medicine. Happy belated birthday to her. She celebrated her 29th birthday yesterday. Hang tight for Alan Jackson, Blake Shelton, and Dan and Shay on the way.
1: Here's a look at your latest Superstar Country Quad County weather forecast. Cloudy skies this afternoon in the Quad County. We'll see high temperatures top out near 70 degrees. Tonight we'll see rain move in with steady rain overnight. 90% chance of precipitation. Overnight lows near 59 degrees. Sunday rain early, remaining cloudy with showers in the afternoon. Highs near 71. Sunday evening, cloudy skies, overnight lows around 60 degrees. And Monday, cloudy skies, early followed by partial clearing, highs topping out near 76 degrees.
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3: Here's a look at your latest Superstar Country Quad County weather forecast. Cloudy skies this afternoon in the Quad County. We'll see high temperatures top out near 70 degrees. Tonight we'll see rain move in with steady rain overnight. 90% chance of precipitation. Overnight lows near 59 degrees. Sunday rain early, remaining cloudy with showers in the afternoon. Highs near 71. Sunday evening, cloudy skies, overnight lows around 60 degrees. And Monday, cloudy skies, early followed by partial clearing, highs topping out near 76 degrees.
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3: 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Meigs over Medford, 27-21. Reidsville Eastern defeats Trimble, 55-30. With Southern shutting out Belpre, 42-0. Waterford over Federal Hawking, 68-0. Nelsonville York defeats Alexander, 49-7. Athens over Wellston, 60-8. Benton County defeats River Valley, 32-7. South Gallia shuts out Green, 47-0. Sims Valley over Scioto-Ville East, 49-0. Eastern Pike defeats Portsmouth Notre Dame, 49-13. Lucasville Valley over Oak Hill, 58-8. Jackson defeats Greenville McLean, 32-12. Whalersburg over Waverly, 27-20. Fort Frye shuts out Marietta, 42-0. Warren over Edison, 29-28. Turning to West Virginia in your finals from Friday night, Week 7 in the books. Wahama defeats Calhoun, 49-7. Herbert Hoover over Point Pleasant, 61-6. Winfield defeats Ripley, 40-7. Williamstown over Poca, 57-7. Braxton County defeats Buffalo, 35-8. Huntington over Parkersburg, 38-13. Parkersburg South defeats Hurricane, 32-27. Bridgeport over Spring Valley, 45-7. It was Wheeling Central over Nitro, 48-7. 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

0: Well, we're a couple of weeks into fall only, but the U.S. Postal Service is already looking toward the end of the year, revealing the send-by date to get things delivered before the holidays. They note that Hanukkah is earlier this year, falling on December 4th through the 12th, for mail and packages going to every state except Alaska and Hawaii. 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
3: 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Good Saturday morning to you. Tom Hunter in with you on this Saturday, October 10th. A busy college football Saturday for the teams we root for around the region. It all kicks off today at noon. West Virginia in action in the Big 12 hosting Arizona today. It's a noon kick at Milan Puskar Stadium in Morgantown. National television coverage on TNT. Later on this afternoon, the Ohio Bobcats in action at Peden Stadium. It's homecoming in Athens as they host Central Michigan. 3:30 p.m. kickoff, national television coverage over on ESPN+. The Marshall Thundering Herd hosting Coastal Carolina this evening at the Joan in Huntington. 7 p.m. kickoff, national television coverage over on ESPN+. And later on this afternoon, we'll have the Ohio State Buckeyes hosting a homecoming matchup in Columbus against the Maryland Terrapins. It's a 4:15 p.m. kickoff this afternoon. 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

0: Ella Langley choosing Texas. She's got her own dogs and horses, but she also has a close relationship with a penguin. Brooks and Dunn, Carrie Underwood, more countries on the way.
1: Here's a look at your latest Superstar Country Quad County weather forecast. Cloudy skies this afternoon in the Quad County. We'll see high temperatures top out near 70 degrees. Tonight we'll see rain move in with steady rain overnight. 90% chance of precipitation. Overnight lows near 59 degrees. Sunday rain early, remaining cloudy with showers in the afternoon. Highs near 71. Sunday evening, cloudy skies, overnight lows around 60 degrees. And Monday, cloudy skies, early followed by partial clearing, highs topping out near 76 degrees.
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5: 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The Southern shutting out Belpre, 42-0. Waterford over Federal Hawking, 68-0. Nelsonville York defeats Alexander, 49-7. Athens over Wellston, 60-8. Benton County defeats River Valley, 32-7. South Gaius shuts out Greene, 47-0. Sims Valley over Scioto-Ville East, 49-0. Eastern Pike defeats Portsmouth-Notre Dame, 49-13. Lucasville Valley over Oak Hill, 58-8. Jackson defeats Greenville-McLean, 32-12. 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Fort Frye shuts out Marietta, 42-0. Warren over Edison, 29-28. Turning to West Virginia in your finals from Friday night, Week 7 in the books. Wahama defeats Calhoun, 49-7. Herbert Hoover over Point Pleasant, 61-6. Winfield defeats Ripley, 40-7. Williamstown over Polk, 57-7. Braxton County defeats Buffalo, 35-8. Huntington over Parkersburg, 38-13. 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It was Wheeling Central over Nitro, 48-7. 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
2: Here's a look at your latest Superstar Country Quad County weather forecast. Cloudy skies this afternoon in the Quad County. We'll see high temperatures top out near 70 degrees. Tonight we'll see rain move in with steady rain overnight. 90% chance of precipitation. Overnight lows near 59 degrees. Sunday rain early, remaining cloudy with showers in the afternoon. Highs near 71. Sunday evening, cloudy skies, overnight lows around 60 degrees. And Monday, cloudy skies, early followed by partial clearing, highs topping out near 76 degrees.
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4: Julian Sand looking to throw for the first time today. Now Sand shoots that up the left side. It is caught at the 9 by McEwen, and he knifes his way into the end zone on a 15-yard pass play. Devin McEwen. Sand fakes the handoff, sets up the pass. Pressure coming, eludes one defender. Rockets one deep down the right side of the field for Jeremiah Smith. Got it to the 10 of Iowa, off a defender and into the end zone. Jeremiah Smith, long distance. Sand under center, hands to Jacoby Jackson. Started wide to the right, squirts through defenders and gets in the end zone on a 7-yard touchdown run.
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3: 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Portsmouth defeats Rock Hill, 43-35. 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Meigs over Minford, 27-21. Reidsville Eastern defeats Trimble, 55-30. The Southern shutting out Belpre, 42-0. Waterford over Federal Hocking, 68-0. Nelsonville York defeats Alexander, 49-7. Athens over Wellston, 60-8. Benton County defeats River Valley, 32-7. South Gallias shuts out Green, 47-0. Sims Valley over Scioto-Ville East, 49-0. Eastern Pike defeats Portsmouth Notre Dame, 49-13. Lucasville Valley over Oak Hill, 58-8. Jackson defeats Greenville McLean, 32-12. Whalersburg over Waverly, 27-20. Fort Fry shuts out Marietta, 42-0. Warren over Edison, 29-28. Turning to West Virginia in your finals from Friday night, week 7 in the books. Wahama defeats Calhoun, 49-7. Herbert Hoover over Point Pleasant, 61-6. Winfield defeats Ripley, 40-7. Williamstown over Poca, 57-7. Braxton County defeats Buffalo, 35-8. Huntington over Parkersburg, 38-13. Parkersburg South defeats Hurricane, 32-27. Bridgeport over Spring Valley, 45-7. It was Wheeling Central over Nitro, 48-7. 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

0: Here's Jordan Davis. Don't make me turn this truck around. Hey, it's Dave. Happy Saturday. October 10th, it's Universal Music Day, National Angel Food Cake Day, National Cake Decorating Day, and National Hug a Drummer Day. Here's a look at your latest Superstar Country Quad County weather forecast. Cloudy skies this afternoon in the Quad County. We'll see high temperatures top out near 70 degrees. Tonight, we'll see rain move in with steady rain overnight. 90% chance of precipitation. Overnight lows near 59 degrees. Sunday, rain early. Remaining cloudy with showers in the afternoon. Highs near 71. Sunday evening, cloudy skies. Overnight lows around 60 degrees. And Monday, cloudy skies early, followed by partial clearing. Highs topping out near 76 degrees.
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0: Get to Drinking Zach John King, also Clint Black, before that, No Time to Kill. It's Dave. Make it a great weekend and have a great Saturday, too. Got Morgan Wallen, Shania Twain, and more countries coming up.
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3: Here's a look at your latest Superstar Country Quad County weather forecast. Cloudy skies this afternoon in the Quad County. We'll see high temperatures top out near 70 degrees. Tonight we'll see rain move in with steady rain overnight. 90% chance of precipitation. Overnight lows near 59 degrees. Sunday rain early, remaining cloudy with showers in the afternoon. Highs near 71. Sunday evening, cloudy skies, overnight lows around 60 degrees. And Monday, cloudy skies, early followed by partial clearing, highs topping out near 76 degrees.
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Hey, it's JD here hanging out with you, and good morning on this Saturday. We've got some great music lined up this hour from Kane Brown, Phil Vassar, but right now, come on over. Here's Shania Twain.

0: Happy Saturday. It is October the 10th, National Angel Food Cake. 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Enjoy your October the 10th. 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
4: Julian Sand looking to throw for the first time today. Now Sand shoots out up the left side. It is caught at the 9 by McEwen, and he knifes his way into the end zone on a 15-yard pass play. Devin McEwen. Sand fakes the handoff, sets up the pass. Pressure coming. Eludes one defender. Rockets one deep down the right side of the field for Jeremiah Smith. Got it to the 10 of Iowa, off a defender and into the end zone. Jeremiah Smith, long distance. Sand under center, hands to Jacoby Jackson. Started wide to the right, squirts through defenders and gets in the end zone on a 7-yard touchdown run.
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0: Luke Combs' latest single called Rethink Some Things. Still to come this hour, George Strait, the Zac Brown Band would jump right in, and Painted You Pretty by Hudson Westbrook. It's all next.
1: Here's a look at your latest Superstar Country Quad County weather forecast. Cloudy skies this afternoon in the Quad County. We'll see high temperatures top out near 70 degrees. Tonight we'll see rain move in with steady rain overnight. 90% chance of precipitation. Overnight lows near 59 degrees. Sunday rain early, remaining cloudy with showers in the afternoon. Highs near 71. Sunday evening, cloudy skies. Overnight lows around 60 degrees. And Monday, cloudy skies early followed by partial clearing. Highs topping out near 76 degrees.
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0: You know, sometimes I do this because it's absolutely amazing, and other times I share stories like this to inspire us. A five-hour planking granny. She's 61 years old. She's a fitness enthusiast from Ohio, and she has decided to break the Guinness World Record for the abdominal plank, a grueling 5 hours at the Hutsman World Senior Games. She has done it and has now set the Guinness World Record for the longest grueling plank for anyone over the age of 60. I don't even know if I can challenge that right now, and I'm in my 40s.
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5: 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With Southern shutting out Belpre, 42-0. Waterford over Federal Hocking, 68-0. Nelsonville York defeats Alexander, 49-7. Athens over Wellston, 60-8. Benton County defeats River Valley, 32-7. South Gaia shuts out Green, 47-0. Sims Valley over Scioto-Ville East, 49-0. Eastern Pike defeats Portsmouth Notre Dame, 49-13. Lucasville Valley over Oak Hill, 58-8. Jackson defeats Greenville-McLean, 32-12. Wheelersburg over Waverly, 27-20. Fort Fry shuts out Marietta, 42-0. Warren over Edison, 29-28. Turning to West Virginia in your finals from Friday night, Week 7 in the books. Wahama defeats Calhoun, 49-7. Herbert Hoover over Point Pleasant, 61-6. Winfield defeats Ripley, 40-7. Williamstown over Apopka, 57-7. Braxton County defeats Buffalo, 35-8. Huntington over Parkersburg, 38-13. 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Bridgeport over Spring Valley, 45-7. It was Wheeling Central over Nitro, 48-7. 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
2: Here's a look at your latest Superstar Country Quad County weather forecast. Cloudy skies this afternoon in the Quad County. We'll see high temperatures top out near 70 degrees. Tonight we'll see rain move in with steady rain overnight. 90% chance of precipitation. Overnight lows near 59 degrees. Sunday rain early, remaining cloudy with showers in the afternoon. Highs near 71. Sunday evening, cloudy skies, overnight lows around 60 degrees. And Monday, cloudy skies, early followed by partial clearing, highs topping out near 76 degrees.
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2: 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Here's your finals from Friday night. Guy Academy over Chesapeake, 19-14. South Point defeats Colgrove, 48-36. It was Logan Elm over Fairland, 49-13. Portsmouth defeats Rock Hill, 43-35. Ironton shuts out Harvest Prep, 38-0. Meigs over Medford, 27-21. Reedsville Eastern defeats Trimble, 55-30. With Southern shutting out Belpre, 42-0. Waterford over Federal Hawking, 68-0. Nelsonville York defeats Alexander, 49-7. Athens over Wellston, 60-8. Benton County defeats River Valley, 32-7. South Gallia shuts out Green, 47-0. Sims Valley over Scioto-Ville East, 49-0. Eastern Pike defeats Portsmouth Notre Dame, 49-13. Lucasville Valley over Oak Hill, 58-8. Jackson defeats Greenville McLean, 32-12. Wheelersburg over Waverly, 27-20. Fort Frye shuts out Marietta, 42-0. Warren over Edison, 29-28. Turning to West Virginia in your finals from Friday night, Week 7 in the books. Wahama defeats Calhoun, 49-7. Herbert Hoover over Point Pleasant, 61-6. Winfield defeats Ripley, 40-7. Williamstown over Apopka, 57-7. Braxton County defeats Buffalo, 35-8. Huntington over Parkersburg, 38-13. Parkersburg South defeats Hurricane, 32-27. Bridgeport over Spring Valley, 45-7. It was Wheeling Central over Nitro, 48-7. 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
0: The Quad County's choice for country.

I'm JD, chilling with you here on this Saturday. Best in music still to come this hour from Russell Dickerson and Garth Brooks. But right now, let's come a little closer. Bring on that Chris Bentley.

0: College football Saturday. Great matchups to enjoy. Number 7, Indiana and Nebraska kicking off here in about an hour. Oklahoma State and USC. You've also got Texas A&M and Missouri. UNC and Pittsburgh. Florida, South Carolina, Houston, and Kansas State, just to name a few. Enjoy another great Saturday of college football action.
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0: Jason Aldean, Don't Sell It Out. I'm JD here with you as we got music this hour from John Parody, Travis Tritt, Marty Stewart, as well as Morgan Wallen. 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
1: Here's a look at your latest Superstar Country Quad County weather forecast. Cloudy skies this afternoon in the Quad County. We'll see high temperatures top out near 70 degrees. Tonight we'll see rain move in with steady rain overnight. 90% chance of precipitation. Overnight lows near 59 degrees. Sunday rain early, remaining cloudy with showers in the afternoon. Highs near 71. Sunday evening, cloudy skies, overnight lows around 60 degrees. And Monday, cloudy skies, early followed by partial clearing, highs topping out near 76 degrees.
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0: Want to give a very special happy birthday to Megan Maroney, the country singer turning 30 today. Happy birthday. She also shares a birthday with the tight end legend of the 49ers, George Kittle, who is turning 34 today. Happy birthday to both of our celebrities. Most importantly, happy birthday to you if you're celebrating a birthday today from all of us here at the station.
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3: Julian Sand looking to throw for the first time today. Now Sand shoots out up the left side. It is caught at the 9 by McEwen, and he knifes his way into the end zone on a 15-yard pass play. Devin McEwen. Sand fakes the handoff, sets up the pass. Pressure coming, eludes one defender. Rockets one deep down the right side of the field for Jeremiah Smith. Got it to the 10 of Iowa, off a defender and into the end zone. Jeremiah Smith, long distance. Sand under center, hands it to Jacoby Jackson. Started wide to the right, squirts through defenders and gets in the end zone on a 7-yard touchdown run.
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3: Here's a look at your latest Superstar Country Quad County weather forecast. Cloudy skies this afternoon in the Quad County. We'll see high temperatures top out near 70 degrees. Tonight we'll see rain move in with steady rain overnight. 90% chance of precipitation. Overnight lows near 59 degrees. Sunday rain early, remaining cloudy with showers in the afternoon. Highs near 71. Sunday evening, cloudy skies, overnight lows around 60 degrees. And Monday, cloudy skies, early followed by partial clearing, highs topping out near 76 degrees.
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But he walked up and said, what'll it be? I said, the good stuff. 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

0: Here's a look at your latest Superstar Country Quad County weather forecast. Cloudy skies this afternoon in the Quad County. We'll see high temperatures top out near 70 degrees. Tonight we'll see rain move in with steady rain overnight. 90% chance of precipitation. Overnight lows near 59 degrees. Sunday rain early, remaining cloudy with showers in the afternoon. Highs near 71. Sunday evening, cloudy skies, overnight lows around 60 degrees. And Monday, cloudy skies early, followed by partial clearing, highs topping out near 76 degrees.
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3: Here's a look at your latest Superstar Country Quad County weather forecast. Cloudy skies this afternoon in the Quad County. We'll see high temperatures top out near 70 degrees. Tonight we'll see rain move in with steady rain overnight. 90% chance of precipitation. Overnight lows near 59 degrees. Sunday rain early, remaining cloudy with showers in the afternoon. Highs near 71. Sunday evening, cloudy skies, overnight lows around 60 degrees. And Monday, cloudy skies early, followed by partial clearing, highs topping out near 76 degrees.
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0: Here's a look at your latest Superstar Country Quad County weather forecast. Cloudy skies this afternoon in the Quad County. We'll see high temperatures top out near 70 degrees. Tonight we'll see rain move in with steady rain overnight. 90% chance of precipitation. Overnight lows near 59 degrees. Sunday rain early, remaining cloudy with showers in the afternoon. Highs near 71. Sunday evening, cloudy skies, overnight lows around 60 degrees. And Monday, cloudy skies, early followed by partial clearing, highs topping out near 76 degrees.
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3: Here's a look at your latest Superstar Country Quad County weather forecast. Cloudy skies this afternoon in the Quad County. We'll see high temperatures top out near 70 degrees. Tonight we'll see rain move in with steady rain overnight. 90% chance of precipitation. Overnight lows near 59 degrees. Sunday rain early, remaining cloudy with showers in the afternoon. Highs near 71. Sunday evening, cloudy skies. Overnight lows around 60 degrees. And Monday, cloudy skies early followed by partial clearing. Highs topping out near 76 degrees.
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0: Here's a look at your latest Superstar Country Quad County weather forecast. Cloudy skies this afternoon in the Quad County. We'll see high temperatures top out near 70 degrees. Tonight we'll see rain move in with steady rain overnight. 90% chance of precipitation. Overnight lows near 59 degrees. Sunday rain early, remaining cloudy with showers in the afternoon. Highs near 71. Sunday evening, cloudy skies, overnight lows around 60 degrees. And Monday, cloudy skies, early followed by partial clearing, highs topping out near 76 degrees.
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0: along with Tyler Danberg, Skip Mossick, and former OSU All-American Jim Lachey, here's the voice of the Buckeyes, Paul Keels.
1: Today's broadcast is presented by Safe Light Auto Glass, and it's homecoming here on the Ohio State campus as the fifth-ranked Buckeyes host Maryland. Ohio State trying to continue the momentum that they gathered with that win at Iowa last week.
2: Yeah, Jim. Big win at Iowa. Both sides of the ball played well, offense, defense, special teams. Still a little bit of work on that side of the ball or that segment of the game. But how about Jeremiah Smith these last couple weeks? He's been explosive. 200-yard games back-to-back. Can he do it three in a row? That would be impressive if he can do it. 23 receptions in those two game spans. Today, besides Jeremiah, there's going to be some depth at wide receiver that's going to get tested with Brandon Ennis being out of the game. Devin McCune a little bit of banged up. You'll probably see a little bit more of Chris Henry Jr. and Brock Boyd, two impressive freshmen. For Maryland, hey, what they like to put on film is they go fast. They play tempo, so they'll get up to the line of scrimmage, call the plays, and see if they can put Ohio State's defense in a bind. Now, the good thing is you get them backed up third and long, it doesn't work because all of a sudden you're turning the ball over. So you got to get off the field on third downs. And our young players, right? One of the coaches' jobs is to challenge those guys. They've been challenging those guys now for 5 weeks. This is game six. Sooner or later, those freshmen start turning into sophomores.
1: Well, from down on the field, Tyler Danberg, a little overcast today, but with the only home game in October, wonder what the noise level will be like.
3: There's no doubt about it. Crazy to think that it's going to be the only home game in October. 72 degrees game time temperature. At around 6 o'clock, there is a 40% chance of rain, but some milky white clouds and some pewter gray skies to our right, and a new logo as Ohio State's going to turn back the clock with the Block O retro logo with a Buckeye leaf at the bottom right side. So for home coming, Ohio State getting into the mood.
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9: 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This afternoon, we'll go back 7 years to November 9th, 2019, as these two teams met here in Columbus. And while the Buckeyes have owned this series, they wanted to send a message that afternoon, having narrowly escaped College Park in overtime the season before. And the Buckeyes started that day very quickly.
1: Fields eyeballs the defense, awaits the snap from Josh Myers. He gets it, looks to throw, looking, fires right side where it is caught. Victor to the 5 to the end zone. Benjamin Victor on a 12-yard touchdown catch from Justin Fields, and the Buckeyes score first on the first possession.
9: And midway through the quarter, Ohio State would strike again.
1: Fields gets the snap. Fields keeps it himself, goes worming his way to the goal line and in for a touchdown. He fumbled it after he hit the ground, but it's a touchdown nonetheless on a 4-yard run by Justin Fields as Ohio State has gone ahead by 2 TDs.
9: And following another Maryland punt, the Buckeye offense would again find the end zone.
1: Fields has receiver Hill moving in motion behind the formation. He's going to screen it left side of Hill, moves to the 5 of Maryland, and he'll get to the goal line and into the end zone for the touchdown. K.J. Hill as he outfought corner Levante Gator to the end zone. K.J. Hill with his 5th touchdown receiving of the year, and Ohio State has a 20-0 lead.
9: The second quarter would prove to be more of the same as the Buckeye offense could not be stopped.
1: Justin Fields in the shotgun for Ohio State. Hill motioning into the backfield. Snap to Fields. Looks to screen. Looks to throw down the middle. Looks to the left. Lofts in the left. Wide open to Olave for the touchdown. Justin Fields hits Chris Olave in the left corner of the end zone as he looked in every other direction and then finally found his man to give Ohio State a 27-0 lead.
9: Later in the quarter, the Ohio State ground game got in on the action.
1: Pistol formation with Fields at quarterback. Gets the snap, hands to tailback Dobbins, coming left side to the 5 and waltzes into the end zone for a touchdown. J.K. Dobbins, 7-yard touchdown run. That is his 10th rushing touchdown of the season, and Ohio State has a 34-0 lead over Maryland.
9: And just before the half, it would be Dobbins taking it in yet again.
1: Quarterback Justin Fields out of the shotgun. Hands J.K. Dobbins slipping to the left of the 15, to the 10, to the 5, to the end zone for the score. J.K. Dobbins, his 2nd touchdown run of the day. A 20-yard scamper, and it is 41-0. Ohio State ahead of Maryland.
9: Up 6 touchdowns to begin the second half. Ohio State's second team proved to be just as effective as the starters.
1: Chugging off, gets the snap, fakes the handoff, lost that one to the left corner of the end zone. Caught, touchdown, Garrett Wilson. Teague floated it to him from 14 yards out. Garrett Wilson on the receiving end of that touchdown pass, and Ohio State has a 48-0 lead.
9: Maryland was finally able to get on the board late in the third quarter, but the Buckeyes just continued to roll, tacking on 3 Marcus Crowley touchdowns in the fourth quarter as Ohio State racked up more than 700 yards of total offense, blowing out the Terrapins 73-14, November 9th, 2019. Today's flashback was presented by the Ohio State Wexner Medical Center, the team physicians for Ohio State athletics. Coming up, we'll check your college football scoreboard as the AEP Energy Buckeye pregame show continues on the Ohio State Sports Network from Learfield.
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2: Ryan Radke here from Sunday Night Football on Westwood One. Coming up, the Baltimore Ravens at the Atlanta Falcons. Both teams are on a two-game winning streak. The Falcons started 0-2, but their season has turned around since Michael Penix Jr. returned at quarterback, along with Bijan Robinson putting up his usual big numbers from the backfield. 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Ravens at the Falcons on Sunday Night Football.
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5: Skip Mossick back in Columbus, Ohio State and Maryland coming up at 4:15. Quick check now of your college football scoreboard on this Saturday. We'll start you in the Big Ten. Big game in Lincoln as Nebraska playing host to number 7 Indiana. The Huskers got out to the early lead.
6: Pistol snap play, fake toss it on the reverse. Here's Hunter, left side 10 at the 5. It's at the pylon.
5: Kyle Crooks, Nebraska Network, fourth quarter in Lincoln, Nebraska 10, Indiana 6. Third quarter in Evanston, Northwestern leading big at home over Ball State, 38-14. Top 25, number 14, Missouri, playing host to Texas A&M this afternoon. Mizzou out to the early lead.
7: Third down and call it 3. Simmons wants to throw it. Got a man open. Lee in the seam to the 15. Angles outside to the 10, to the 5, to the house. Touchdown, Missouri. Caden Lee.
5: Mike Kelly on Learfield. Fourth quarter, Missouri 20, Texas A&M 3. Fourth quarter, number 18, Oklahoma State leads at home over UCF 27-21. Fourth quarter, number 25, Pitt. They are hosting North Carolina. Tar Heels lead at 14-10. Fourth quarter over in Pittsburgh. Third quarter, number 16, Florida trails at home to South Carolina. Gamecocks up a touchdown, 17-10. Couple of games around the state this afternoon. Fourth quarter up at Bowling Green. BG up on Sacramento State, 31-3. Second quarter, Miami, Ohio, and UMass are tied at 7 apiece. Again, it's Ohio State and Maryland. Kick right around 4:15 or so. 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
4: Welcome back, everyone, to Ohio Stadium in Columbus. Ohio State and Maryland coming up right around 4:15 or so. Weather a little iffy the next hour or so. 68 degrees right now. Chances some of the wet stuff moving in, but hopefully anything that does come in will be out of here by kickoff again right around 4:15 or so. Well, a little more than 6 years ago, running back Jacoby Jackson was working in home improvement while hoping for an opportunity to play college football. He's now made a home in the end zone here at Ohio State, rushing for a team-high 6 touchdowns. Jackson detailed his college journey and his start to this season with our Tyler Danberg.
5: Jacoby, how would you describe the first 5 games in the Scarlet and Gray for you?
6: I would describe them as, you know, hard-fought games. You know, I'm enjoying them. I'm having fun. Everything is going as planned so far. You know, I just hope that we can continue to grow as a team and get better.
5: When you go back to week one, your Ohio State debut, a 49-yard rushing touchdown, how much do you think that run was important for building the confidence for the next 4 games?
6: That was my first game back after 6 months without playing football and without being able to play football. So I know, I would say that was a very positive moment to get the season started, you know, and a great confidence boost, you know, to lead towards what's going to happen the rest of the season.
5: Take us behind the scenes of fighting your way back from that injury. What should fans know about what you went through to get back out on the field?
6: I got hurt last season, about 4th game. You know, I was out for 6 months, and I ended up getting a transfer portal. And I haven't played any football since then. And, you know, my first time getting back in pass with this spring, and I kind of just say it was a long-winded year, a couple months. But I would just say, you know, it made me who I am today. You know, it just made me continue to love the grind and embrace the grind.
5: What made this the right place for you?
6: You know, sitting down talking to Coach Locke and Coach Day and just walking around here, man, this place is special, and it's not too many places you would want to be besides Ohio State. So
5: Coach Lachlan back in the spring said that when he watched your film at Florida, he called you elite in tight spaces. Why do you think you thrive in those spots?
6: That's why I ran like my whole high school, just in the inside. So just being able to maneuver, make people miss in tight spaces is something that we work on. So just try to be good in the basics. So
5: in high school, you ran the wing T and you lined up alongside current USC running back Wayman Jordan. How did that make you better in those situations?
6: Just making each other better, like me and Bo are today. You know, just two good running backs in the same room competing, just trying to be the best version of themselves. That's what I would say.
5: Talking to Buckeyes running back Jacoby Jackson. Jacoby, let's go back 7 years to your senior year in high school. What was the recruiting process like for you?
6: I had 3 offers: South Alabama, West Kentucky, and I forgot about UNC Charlotte. And kind of, you know, COVID came. I guess I wasn't the number one guy on either of those teams' board. Kind of ended up having to give me a job at Lowe's and go work at. And then I went to JUCO and then played 2.5 years there. Florida came calling. I was committed to Charleston Southern. Stayed at Florida for 3 years, and now I'm here.
5: What were you doing at Lowe's, and how much was this on your mind while you were doing that?
6: It was on my mind every day, and I was actually in the lumber department, so I was kind of, you know, helping people just taking stuff to their car, enjoying it, you know. And then, but plus, like, even while I was doing it, everybody still knew me because I was playing football in my city, so, like, it was still kind of fun.
5: So if you could go back and tell yourself your senior year of high school one thing about what this college journey would be like, what would that one thing be?
6: Just always be ready, you know, just be ready for everything. Never give up because it would never, all the dark days would never last. That's the only thing I would say, just never give up. And, you know, that's what I've been doing since then, never gave up. And, you know, we're here, so that's the only thing I would say.
4: That is Ohio State running back Jacoby Jackson. Again, 6 touchdowns so far this season for Ohio State. 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
1: Welcome back, everyone, to Ohio Stadium in Columbus. Ohio State and Maryland coming up, kick right around 4:15 or so. 68 degrees, clear skies. There is a chance of a shower moving through here in the Columbus area in the next hour or so. Hopefully, anything that does move in will be out of here by kickoff. As we bring in Jim Lachey for today's Elk and Elk Two Deep. And Jim, we heard Dave speak earlier this week about certain things freshmen need to embrace to warrant time on the field. What are some of the things he was referring to, and are those principles, I guess, similar to back, you know, even you played and even before then, after freshmen became eligible?
2: Well, you got to earn your playing time, right? And it's not just, you know, a lot of it has to do with what you do on the practice field, you know, also your habits, you know, whether you're showing up on time or whether you're showing up to lift weights on time and how you're doing it in the weight room and class and those type of things are involved in it. So it's kind of a, you know, a process. And then, you know, obviously if you're healthy enough to come up there and play. So, you know, there's a lot of factors that go in, but you have to have, you know, especially, say, on the offensive side, and I guess the defense too, can we trust you if we put you out there? Do you know what you're doing? Do you understand your assignments? Do you understand, you know, how communication with your teammates? And, you know, obviously that's a process of by week, and the more you put it on film, the more coaches trust you because they see you go out there and doing it day in and day out.
1: 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Call 1-800-ELK-OHIO. Go. It's time to talk some turnovers presented by The Waterworks, your defense against plumbing and heating and cooling problems. Call A. And Jim, similar to the game at Texas, Ohio State was able to get an early turnover and turn it into points last week at Iowa. Is there a method to that, or is it just right place, right time?
2: Exactly. I mean, obviously, if you get a quarterback, you know, like I did last week with Kenyatta Jackson, had the strip sack, and then Christian Allegro right there to pick it up. And then, you know, kind of the same thing happened. We got Jalen McClain, got the interception in the third quarter. John Walker, number 55, was able to apply some pressure quarterback, so he really couldn't step in his throw, a little bit underthrown and by Brown. And then, you know, obviously, Jalen McClain came up with the interception. So it's usually one or two guys, you know, that have to kind of create it. Somebody has to knock the ball out or force the quarterback to throw it, you know, not be able to get into the full throw, you know, off his backfoot or, you know, as he's getting hit, that turn to turnovers and Ohio State to capitalize. And certainly that was a big play, second play of the game, you know, where we were able to get that turnover. It's even a bigger play when Devin McCune was able to cash in seven on the next series offensively.
1: Time now for our Buckeye breakdown. And Jim, is hard as a player to stay focused in games like this, knowing what lies ahead next week?
2: Yeah, it's week to week, you know, and because you don't know about, you know, injuries. It's really play to play. You just go out there and play your ability every play, and good things happen on the next play, you can't think that you got it made, and bad things happen, you got to worry about that next play. So that way you got to focus it on it, you know, week to week, play to play, just go out there and get your job done. And you can't really look far ahead because there's so many things that happened in this game. You saw, you know, where Ohio State has a lot of guys that are banged up, injured, you know, that aren't available for this game. You just don't know how it's all going to work out. So you can kind of worry about things that you're out of control. Only thing you can control on is what happens on this play, and then, you know, get your mind right for the next play.
1: Special teams, you never want to think about negative waves, and not to be Donald Sutherland and Kelly's heroes, but when do the negative waves, dude, come on. But when do missed kicks start to creep into, you know, not only a kicker's head, but, you know, maybe a coach's head where they may rethink a fourth down decision?
2: Yeah, I think it does factor in, you know, because obviously if the guy makes every kick, you feel really confident about putting him out there because he's proved it on the field, much like we talked about earlier with freshmen. You got to go out each and every day to prove it. If all of a sudden you miss a kick or, you know, for whatever reason, then the coach says, fourth and two, maybe I'll go for it here on the 35-yard line instead of, you know, putting the kicker out there on the 30-yard line and, you know, see if we can count on your defense that if you do that, that and you don't get the conversion, that they'll bail you out. So, you know, it does kind of creep in everybody's mind, fans' minds, coaches' minds, players' minds, you know, like, hey, do we trust you? And, you know, certainly you got to go out there and earn that trust each and every week.
1: Jim Lachey. Have a great broadcast. Stay dry today, okay?
2: I will. Don't worry about that.
1: All right. Right now, let's pause 10 seconds for station identification on the Ohio State Sports Network from Learfield.
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6: Ohio Stadium, all of the changes in sports prompted a book titled Blitzed, the All-Out Pressures of College Football's New Era. Its author, Jay Paterno, son of former head state Penn State coach Joe Paterno and himself a former Nittany Lion assistant, says there was no shortage of material to work with.
10: None at all. And, you know, the thing about it is the way I did it, writing as a novel, allowed me to really tell what's really going on without having to worry about, you know, someone's feelings getting hurt or And you can just be brutally honest. And I think fans will be really, really surprised when they really see what's going on.
6: You know, when you think about this, this certainly has to be a challenge for coaches and administrators. How did you kind of approach that with what you did in this, Jay?
10: Well, I think what people understand is the pressure on a coach 24/7 now is bigger than it's ever been. I mean, you know, imagine in the NFL if every player every year was a free agent. And then on top of that, every year there was no draft. So the best players come out of college, go, I want to go to these five NFL teams, let the bidding begin. And there's no revenue sharing cap, all these things. So the pressures for these coaches and having a GM, and when a kid comes on a visit and says, I really like Ohio State or Penn State or whatever it may be, talk to my agent. It's 180 degrees from what we're used to.
6: Is this bring about a constant need to adapt to what's going on in sports?
10: Oh, I don't think there's any question. The guys, and I think what it really is going to require of coaches and universities and administrators is to have a baseline foundational model of how they want to get things done. It's Major League Baseball is a good example. Do you go recruit high school players and the core of your program is going to be developing those guys, like a Jeremiah Smith, for example, that's there for 3 years, and then you augment it with transfers, or are you going to go get new guys, new 20 or 30 guys every year and pay whatever you got to pay? But I think if the federal legislation comes into play, which I think it will, I think that'll help settle all this down.
6: You know, Jay, having said all of that, is it hard as you put this all together to see that campus politics can't be part of it or maybe isn't part of it?
10: Oh, it's absolutely part of it. And you have donors that, you know, right now the way the business model is, you're going out to donors in a lot of cases and saying, hey, we need $20 or $30 million a year to help augment our payroll. And some of these people have, not surprisingly, have some egos. And if they put up $1 million or $2 million to get a player, they want to see that player succeed. They want to see that player in the field. And that player doesn't, they may be picking up the phone calling the coach. And I mean, you look at what's happening with the team up north right now. They spend a lot of money on a quarterback that has not panned out. And you notice how I mentioned the team up north. I just slid that in, you know.
6: Very well done, Jay.
10: I know my audience.
6: As you put this project together, Jay, how did you look at any mental health aspect?
10: Oh, I think it's absolutely vital. I think everybody thought it's going to be great. These players can make all this money. They don't realize that adds a whole level of pressure because they're going to school, supposedly. And I know at Ohio State, seeing what they're doing academically with their NCAA PR rating, they're going to school. They've got to perform on the field. And now you've got to run a business, and not just any business. Some of these are seven-figure, you know, enterprises where now all of a sudden they're revenue sharing and getting money. So there's this massive health, mental health challenges. They've got to go on social media, potentially after a tough game, and post about whatever products they're assigned, you know, they've agreed to endorse. And when they do that, now the fans that didn't like the way they played can get at them pretty publicly. So all these things, and then the coaches. I mean, I don't think coaches talk enough about their own mental health issues. I mean, if the phone rings at 11:30 at night or 12:30 at night, on a Thursday in March, it's not your academic advisor congratulating you because 30 guys made Dean's List.
6: You're the only person in the world that could answer this, Jay. How would your father have looked at all of these changes?
10: Well, you know, 5 years ago when California passed the law, and I say this only based on how he was in leadership positions when television rights were deregulated, when conference realignment started back in 1989 with Penn State joined, you know, accepting a bit of the Big Ten. He would have gotten people in a room 5 years ago and said, how do we land this plane? Because he would have said, either we fix this or the solutions will be forced upon us by judges' rulings or federal legislation. And I think it's one of the reasons that we have federal legislation coming is we don't really have a group of people that are trying to direct where this goes.
6: That's Jay Paterno, author of Blitz, The All-Out Pressures of College Football's New Era. 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Coming up next, a scouting report on the Maryland Terrapins as our AEV Energy Buckeye pregame show continues on the Ohio State Sports Network from Learfield.
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6: It's Ohio State and Maryland meeting this afternoon here in Columbus. Unfortunately for us, Johnny Holiday, the longtime voice of the Terrapins, is not here. His family put him on a short leash. So filling in an upgrade on the Maryland network is Josh Maurer. Josh, thanks for being here. This is not your first trip to Columbus, but it's got to be an exciting thing for you to be able to handle this today.
14: Very much so. And by the way, filling a seat for Johnny, keeping it warm, because nobody can replace a legend. I love Columbus, but this is my first trip ever to the Horseshoe, so I'm super excited to be here.
6: I'm glad to have you here. When you look at this football team, Malik Washington at quarterback, he certainly has shown the ability to be an exciting good player, but also at times to be exciting in a bad way. What's kind of your take on how he's looked this year?
14: Well, I think the jump that he made from year one to year two was pretty evident over the first few weeks. And Maryland won a couple of games very exciting fashion to start this season, including a pretty good win at UConn, where Malik Washington had arguably the best game of his career. Ever since, it's been a bit erratic, to be honest with you, Paul. He's had some turnovers that have really hurt the team. Last week at Nebraska, Maryland had a 9-point lead late in the first half and were driving. It looked like they might go into halftime. They could have been up 16 points. Malik threw a pick six. All of a sudden, Nebraska scored 14 points, took the lead going into halftime, and never looked back. So those are the types of mistakes that you get with a young quarterback, but on the road in the Big Ten, you can't make them usually and survive, and unfortunately, that's what happened to Maryland the last couple of weeks, really.
6: What has Chris Durr's addition to receiver meant on offense?
14: Oh, my goodness. He has transformed the receiving core. Look at this today. What an exciting matchup. You have the two top receiving guys in the nation with Jeremiah Smith and Chris Durr, who comes from Wyoming. He didn't get a lot of ink when he transferred because of the conference that he had played in. But he has been such a reliable target, and they use him in so many different ways in the offense. He's the go-to guy for Malik Washington, and you'll see him targeted, I would imagine, double-digit times plenty here this afternoon, because he's kind of the guy that's driving the engine right now for the Maryland offense.
6: On the defensive side, is Sidney Stewart kind of the guy that can really be a big play possibility for Maryland, John?
14: Yeah, I think so. And look, Sidney Stewart's a very good player. David Wingate, who's another linebacker that makes a ton of tackles and is one of the leaders of that defense. Those are guys to look out for. They can get to the quarterback. I think the biggest thing that they're looking for today is takeaways. And isn't that always the key? If you're going to win or at least be competitive in an environment like this, you're going to have to take the football away. give your offense a chance with some short fields, and that's what I think Maryland's defense is going to be hoping to do. They've been giving up a lot of yards, though, in the last few weeks.
6: Is there some optimism, Josh, because some guys are getting healthy?
14: I think so, and honestly, look, you're never going to be fully healthy at this point of a college football season. There are guys that are going to be out, but Maryland, for the most part, and I'll knock on wood as I say this, they come into this game, they're pretty much fully loaded for this contest here today. So injuries, I don't think, would be an excuse for any part of their performance here this afternoon, one way or the other.
6: Sounds good. Josh Maurer from the Maryland Radio Network, thanks for your time. Glad to have you in Columbus again.
14: Oh, Paul, thank you so much for having me. It's great to be here.
6: All right. We'll have more when we continue on the Ohio State Sports Network from Learfield.
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1: Skip Mossick back at Ohio Stadium with a check of your college football scoreboard. We will start you in the Big Ten. Good game in Lincoln and Nebraska playing host to seventh-ranked Indiana. The Huskers had the lead. You charged back.
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1: 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Indiana 20, Nebraska 17. Fourth quarter in Evanston, Northwestern blowing out Ball State 45-14. Top 25, fourth quarter, Missouri leads at home over Texas A&M 20-6. Also fourth quarter, Oklahoma State a comfortable lead at home over UCF 42-28 Cowboys. Fourth quarter, North Carolina up at number 25, Pittsburgh 21-17 Tar Heels. Third quarter, South Carolina leads at number 16, Florida 17-13. A couple of games around the state this afternoon. This just one final. Bowling Green wins their second game in a row. They take care of Sacramento State 38-10. Second quarter, Miami, Ohio leads at UMass 14-10. Ohio State and Maryland coming your way. Kick right around 4:15. Plenty more from Columbus as our AEP Energy Buckeye pregame show continues on the Ohio State Sports Network from Learfield.
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6: Ohio State hosting Maryland on homecoming afternoon here at Ohio Stadium today. 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Jim, let's begin with last night. Iowa with an impressive win in Seattle over Washington. Big nights from running back Kamari Moulton and tight end DJ Vanami.
26: Yeah, boy, Iowa really put them on, especially in the first half. They got out to a 27-3 lead, and you're right, Kamari Moulton broke off a big run in that first half. Had a career-high 208 yards. That's after having, what, 20-some yards last week. So it depends week to week on how these backs are going to do. But Iowa really came out of the gate. Can't say enough about their defense. They forced six sacks in that game. Held Washington to minus 3 yards rushing. Of course, they kind of abandoned the running attack in that second half. Started throwing the ball all over. They got 19 TFLs in that game, the Iowa defense. I think was hurting a little bit after what Ohio State did to them. They came back and really put together a great performance on the road against Seattle on a short week. You know, they had to come out there and fly out to Seattle and get that all done on a Friday night. So for Coach Parents and his staff, they did a great job preparing those guys, and the Hawkeyes went out there and executed.
6: And did it with backup quarterback Jeremy Heklinski. Meanwhile, underway in Lincoln, Nebraska. They've got 2 minutes to go in the fourth quarter. Indiana leading Nebraska 20-17. The Hoosiers, a 21-game winning streak at stake. Nebraska trying to snap a streak of 30 consecutive losses to ranked teams. But, Jim, the Cornhuskers led most of this game to date.
26: Yeah, they did. And, you know, give credit to Indiana for finding a way to come back, especially Nick Marsh. He's having a heck of a day. Six catches, 187 yards, two TDs. He had a long of 75. So they had a few big plays in that passing game against Nebraska. But as you said, for about 3.5 quarters, Nebraska was giving them everything they had. They just couldn't find a way to convert when they needed to. Went for it for a fourth down there. Didn't get that converted. And, you know, now they're going to – it's going to take a miracle to find these ways here. Well, they got the ball here, so we'll see what happens here at the end of this drive. But they're going to have to put it together here and, you know, go down and either put it, make it a tie, get it into overtime, or get a touchdown and get a victory, you know, to win it.
6: Also, tonight, it'll be USC at Penn State, the whiteout game at Beaver Stadium. USC 5-1. Penn State coming off of a disheartening loss. There's still a lot of questions about the Trojans, especially on defense.
26: Well, it is, you know, and that's been the kind of the hang-up for the Trojans the last couple of years. They've always figured out offensively how to get it done, and, you know, certainly they got a quarterback that's making some plays and doing it. But, you know, being on the road and playing against Penn State, who's coming off two tough losses, you know, so they're going to have to find a way to put it together on a wideout. Those fans are getting a little itchy for a victory over there in Happy Valley, so that's going to be an interesting ball game. I would think that you know, the Trojans have a better team, but traveling cross country to play in Happy Valley, it's never easy to get there. We know that. So, you know, to go through all the travel, now they got to do it on a wideout, and we know how tough those can be. So it should be a good ball game. Looking forward to tuning that in later on.
6: Another one of interest has undefeated number 21 UCLA playing at Oregon. The Ducks are ranked 13th. But once again, Oregon will be without Dante Moore, their quarterback. Dylan Raiola, experienced quarterback, will take over. You know, I guess we'll find out if UCLA is good as their record shows, and we'll see if Oregon can maintain things with Raiola pulling the
26: trigger. Well, what UCLA has been doing in these four games that they've won is they've been running the football out of a lot of different formations. They've been very steady. Of course, the quarterback, Nico Maliava, can really run the football, too. He does a fabulous job with his feet. So they have some of it's by design, some of it's by desperation, you know, where he gets knocked out of the pocket and has to go out there and make plays with his feet. But Raiola, you know, he's got a little confidence too now. This, you know, he came in the second half against USC and was able to do a good job, you know, steadying the ship there and getting that victory for the Ducks. Now they got to do it against the Bruins, you know, and again, two teams. And I think the thing is, going into Eugene for UCLA, that could be the tough part. But the Ducks, I think, are big. Yeah, they're double-digit favorites in this ball game, and I would expect the Ducks find a way to get a victory against UCLA, their first loss.
6: Also, Illinois at Michigan State. We talked about how the Spartans are dealing with multiple injuries, but Illinois has lost two in a row. Can they get things right?
26: They're going to have to find a way. You know, the Michigan State is a hungry football team now. As you said, they're sitting there at 2-3, and they haven't won a big game. Both these teams are 0-2 in the Big Ten right now. So, you know, after tonight, at least one of those teams will have a victory. Illinois, we saw them. They look pretty impressive against us. Now, they're without Khalil Valentine. He's out. So, LaFerre will get a majority of the carries at that running back position. Michigan State just hasn't been able to put anything offensively out there, you know, consistently that they can hang their hat on. So, I got to think Illinois would going into this ball game would have a good shot, chance to get it. Now, you know, again, playing on the road is tough, but maybe that's a good thing now for Illinois to get out of Memorial Stadium and go on the road and see if they can come out with a victory.
6: Minnesota and Purdue, both coming off big wins.
26: Yeah, they are. Purdue got that victory against Illinois last week. And, you know, obviously when you look at, you know, how Minnesota's been playing these last couple of weeks, they got a little bit of a run going, and they got certainly an experienced quarterback in Drake Linsley. He's been able to kind of guide the ship, the Gophers, and got those two victories for them, a couple victories now. So they're sitting there doing some good things right now, and that should be a good ball game. Looking forward to watching that one, too, and at least parts of it as this game goes on.
6: Today's broadcast is presented by Safe Flat Auto Glass. Coming up next, comments from Maryland coach Mike Loxley as our AEP Energy Buckeye pregame show continues on the Ohio State Sports Network from Learfield.
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22: Buckeye fans, for 95 years, Giant Eagle has brought you the freshest and the best because it matters. Giant Eagle is a proud sponsor of Ohio State Athletics. Welcome to the Horseshoe, where Ohio State hosts Maryland today. It's been a struggle for Maryland in conference play as they come to Columbus, where they have always struggled. Head coach Mike Loxley has pointed out some good things, though, he has seen recently.
7: The explosive plays have shown up the last two games for us, where you see the explosive runs, you see the explosive passes. To me, they start with tackling well. I thought we tackled a little better two games ago. But we got a little bit better this past game. The alignment issues, the eye discipline on some of the long runs where, you know, we don't have guys in gaps, those are fundamental things that we've been working to get fixed.
22: He also speaks on how exciting his quarterback Malik Washington can be and how hopefully he will be getting some help.
7: I think we've asked a lot of him because of maybe some of the inability to run the football, which going into this year, that was the focal point on offense, was how do we take some pressure off of him, and you know, didn't get to it with DeJuan's injury, with Harry's injury. But getting some guys back, I think the best thing that will happen, will help a Malik, is to have an efficient DeJuan Williams back, have Ivy back healthier than he's been the last couple of weeks. And so no doubt that Malik hasn't played his best football the last 2 weeks, but as I said, he's 16 games in as a starter. He's pretty much a sophomore in the halfway, almost near the halfway point of his college career. And seeing and learning and building his toolbox, which I think most quarterbacks tend to do and when they play young and early like he has.
22: And more to a point about today's game, the Maryland coach discusses the concerns on facing the Buckeyes, especially quarterback Julian Sain and receiver Jeremiah Smith.
7: Sain is one of those guys, another dual threat, but equally talented with his arm as he is with his legs. And again, keeping him contained will be key. And then obviously with number four, the receiver. You know, when I think of playing teams that have explosive playmakers like that, I think the thing that comes to mind for defending them is how do you cup it? How do you keep it in front of you and do a really good job of cupping the skilled players that they have? And that means, you know, playing with depth, good eyes and vision, and then doing a really good job of a bunch of guys running to the football.
22: Well, and certainly what has given Maryland all kind of trouble, Jim, is the abundance of turnovers.
26: Yeah, especially when those turnovers turn into pick sixes. They've had three of those the last couple weeks, and they just haven't been very effective on third downs. I think they're like almost, what, 2 of 30 the last 2 weeks on third down conversions, so they've really struggled, you know, to get another set of downs. And, you know, that's something that they would like to get figured out. If they're going to win some football games, they have to be able to be better on third down conversions. And, you know, usually it's not just third down. It goes into first down, second down, and when they're a team, and we've talked about this a little bit earlier, they like to play fast at a tempo. So they're going to get a lot of plays in, but if those plays end up being ineffective, it doesn't do you any good. Now, they're averaging 13 drives a game because they do play fast, but you know, a lot of those end up being three and outs and you know, having to punt the football. So Mike Locksley has been there now in, you know, 8 years. He's 39-52. You know, got a new offensive coordinator this year in Clint Trickett, so they're still trying to get that all worked out for him. And the guy that we know on their special teams, Matt Barnes, was here at Ohio State, so you know, we're familiar with a little bit of that staff there, but they've been struggling. They got Ohio State this week and then at home versus Rutgers before the bye week.
6: And down on the field, we check in with Tyler Danbergers. It's getting a little more overcast and a little more windy. What's it feel like down there, Tyler?
8: Yeah, Paul, you can really feel the wind gust. It's blowing towards the north end zone, and Jim was just talking about the special teams for Maryland. That is something that they excel in. Was watching Sean O'Hare, their kicker, warm up towards that north end. He was hitting from 55 to 60 yards. Connor Hawkins for Ohio State kicking towards that north end into the with the wind in his favor was kicking. He made it from as much as 53 yards out. So maybe that'll affect the way these teams adjust. And maybe if they choose a coin toss, maybe they'll go towards that north end to start.
6: Coming up next on our AEP Energy Buckeye pregame show, we'll hear from Coach Ryan Day on the Ohio State Sports Network, presented by the Ohio State Wexner Medical Center, the team physicians for Ohio State Athletics.
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6: Ohio State at home with Maryland today. Time to talk with head coach Ryan Day. When you think back to last Saturday at Iowa, what's the feeling like on the sideline when you get an early turnover that sets a tone like it did in that game?
27: Yeah, it was huge. You could just feel it on the sideline, just the electric feel of that. And then all of a sudden, it's like, all right, We have our kind of our opening thoughts going in, and then we get the ball on the 20-yard line. You can just feel like the offensive guys and Coach Smith grabbing their papers, and they're like, all right, you know, what do we got here? What do we got? We're in the red zone all of a sudden. We didn't expect the first play to be in the red area. And then you know, the feeling of, all right, we got the ball here. We got to score. You know, that didn't happen in the second game of the year. You know, so we get down there. Like, we got to score a touchdown here and go up 7 points. Three points is not going to get it done. So for us to convert that and go up 7-0 so quickly, it was a huge boost for us in that game.
6: What were some of the factors in what you saw from your run defense and its improvement?
27: I think strike up front, knocking back the line of scrimmage, pad level was better, getting off of blocks, team defense, everybody where they were supposed to be, everybody involved with that. I think those were the areas that we improved.
6: You talked earlier this week about seeing some of the transfers, especially on defense, how they affected that game. Is it a point where they start to gain traction now at this point of the year?
27: I think it's important that, you know, we've seen now how these guys are starting to really take steps in the right direction in all areas. You know, this isn't new to them anymore. But you know, they every day is an opportunity to prove somebody right and prove somebody wrong. And I think you know, we all come in saying, you know, we want to prove ourselves as players. You know, we want to solidify ourselves individually as a guy that everybody can count on within the program, what, you know, the fans see. And, you know, they've been anxious to do that. And, you know, last week gave an opportunity to do that on the road in that type of environment, a top 25 matchup. So I think it's going to build confidence for them, momentum for them. But we'll see. You know, we got to keep going on it. But yeah, good to see a bunch of those guys step into some roles and you know, show some real production.
22: Okay, we'll talk more when we continue on the Ohio State Sports Network from Lear.
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22: Maryland, the crazy catches that Jeremiah Smith makes, we see them from the press box, the fans see it. What's it like for you when you see those happen?
27: Well, the one over the middle, it was like, you know, hold your breath. That one was like, when you're watching it, you know, you're like, oh, no. And then you see them come up with the catch. I mean, the throw was excellent, too. You know, it was a little bit aggressive for my liking in terms of that particular play. But, yeah, what a great catch. He makes those catches in practice, though, I got to tell you. So it's not like anybody on our sideline is surprised, if that makes any sense. But sometimes you got to stop and just appreciate, you know, when you see greatness like that, because this kid's special.
22: Sure is. When you think about the efficiency of Julian Sand, is it the start of a game when he has some of those 7 for 7, 12 for 12s that really can kind of lend to his role?
27: I think regardless of who it is, whether it's Julian or somebody else, you always want to get a quarterback in the

0: it all goes together, and then you combine that with the running game, then that's what we're looking for in terms of balance. But yeah, to get any quarterback going, and Julian's no different. We want to get him some passes early and get him into the rhythm of the game, knowing that sometimes it's okay to take a shot early in the game. We've done that as well.
1: With the running game, with what we saw last week, was the pass pro also a big part of that step forward?
0: We had 4 sacks in the game. And one little hidden stat that didn't really show up was some of the running plays that Julian grabbed onto. So 2nd and 5 after a little bit of a scramble, we can deal with 2nd and 7. We can deal with 2nd and 6. We can't deal with the 2nd and 14 or 2nd and 15. We don't want to be in 2nd and 10. So yeah, I didn't like a couple of the sacks. Didn't like the ball security on the one sack. We need to throw that away on a naked. A little bit of that was the receiver recognizing that there was a pressure coming off the edge, and he's got to sight that and get into the flat quickly. He didn't recognize it, so Julian held on to the ball. Then the ball comes out of his hands. Like, those are all bad plays that we got to get better at. All that being said, when we're pushing the ball down the field, it takes a lot of protection. So, for instance, the double move to Devin, the early return that he hit, like those take a little bit of time. The shots down the field to Jeremiah was a combination of some good protection and Julian moving in the pocket. Like, all those things come into play. So I thought overall it was solid, but there's always areas to improve.
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0: quarterback out of the pocket, you know, like on the big third one. I thought he did a nice job selling that, attacked the edge, had a run pass option, ran it. Those are the things that really, you know, we want to design them as coaches. But, you know, when Julian can do that, it makes a huge impact, as you can see.
1: Sounds good. Thanks, Coach. All the best today.
0: Okay, thanks.
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6: Back at Ohio Stadium, Skip Mossick with a quick check of your college football scoreboard. We will start you in the Big Ten. Indiana comes from behind to win at Nebraska earlier this afternoon, 20-17. Fourth quarter, Northwestern rolling at home over Ball State, 45-14. Your 3:30 games underway. UCLA leads at Oregon, 3-0 in the first. Also early on, Illinois up at Michigan State, 3-0. Top 25, number 14, Missouri defeats Texas A&M 27-6. Oklahoma State played host to UCF this afternoon. The Cowboys got in front early.
7: Haven't seen much of this, but we've seen it today as Mestermaker takes the ball on 2nd and 9, throws it deep toward the end zone. It's caught by Justin Bowick. Touchdown, Oklahoma State. Pistols firing for Justin Bowick.
6: Dave Hunziker on Learfield, 42-28, Oklahoma State defeats UCF. North Carolina hands Pittsburgh their first loss of the season. Tar Heels win it 21-17. Fourth quarter, South Carolina rolling at number 16, Florida, 31-13, Gamecocks. Your 3:30 games just underway. Notre Dame, an early 7-0 lead at home over Stanford. Ohio State and Maryland, 24 minutes away from kickoff as we send it back to the voice of the Buckeyes, Paul Keyes.
1: 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And be the force behind the forces. Ohio State's offense took some steps forward last week in the win at Iowa. Despite that, offensive guard Luke Montgomery says they have to continue to hunt improvement.
8: Staying on our guys and running them by, continually glue. I think we did a good job with that this week. But, I think we still have some more meat on the bone, for sure. There's a couple plays where, for the front 80% of the play, we were on our guy and stuff like that. And the last 20%, you know, they'd spinned off our block or something like that and maybe got the ankle. Bo or Jacoby or Isaiah. So to your point, like, I just think it comes back to just practicing. Like I said, Tuesday and Wednesdays are big practices, obviously, here, and I don't think anyone else in the country practices as hard as we do. So guys just got to continually get better, just through a week-to-week basis, and we just got to continue to grow every week.
1: And Montgomery also indicates they're seeing growth from quarterback Julian Sand and how that factors into things.
8: He's improving every week, he's becoming Manziel in a way, I think, jokingly. But, it's crazy just how much he's improved just from a leadership aspect and just controlling the whole offense. And last year he did a tremendous job too, but like I didn't expect him to be even better than he was last year, but he's definitely done even better, which is hard because he was really good last year. So, you know, he's been fun and he's bringing a lot of energy too. I think even more energy than he has the year before. You know, I think that just comes with just the repetition and experience.
1: And Montgomery also says there are good signs that good things are coming with the running game.
8: You know, it's improved for sure. Obviously, we got to get better if we're being really critical about ourselves and stuff like that. And we got to critique some things. But overall, the running backs are running really hard. It's been fun to watch. You know, they're finding their identity right now, and they're getting a lot better. And, you know, so are we as an offensive line. I think we're all just starting to mesh a little bit more together. And guys are really understanding the schemes and stuff like that. And overall, it's been great.
1: And certainly, Jim, you think about that running game, you think about the last drive at Iowa last week. If they can maintain lengthy drives like that, it keeps the ball away from Maryland's offense.
9: Yeah, 9.5 minutes off the clock, 16 plays. I mean, that was a thing of beauty. Best way to end a game is with your offense out there just grinding the clock, and Ohio State was able to do that. You know, there's going to be some changes to the offensive line with Austin Saravelle being ruled out. You're going to see Gabe Van Sinkel, it appears to be, for the warm-ups, that he's going to be at the right tackle spot. Of course, he was a starting right guard. He played for the injured Phillip Daniels, and Austin went back out to tackle. Gabe went to guard. And then at that right guard spot, it looks like our Bison tight end is going to be playing offensive line now. Number 76, Jake Cook out of Westerville North High School will get his first career start at that right guard spot. And, again, we'll follow that throughout the course of the game. But, that's going to be interesting. Those guys, anytime you have changes in that offensive line, especially when you're picking up stunts and you're working on the run blocking, if you're not used to playing next to the guy, sometimes, you know, that can not work out quite the way you wanted to. When you look at this Maryland defense, you know, we talked about 14 sacks that they've been able to create, 4 interceptions. I really like their linebacker, Sidney Stewart. I think he's a heck of a football player, got good size at 6'2", 247.
1: And Tyler Denberg down on the field. We looks like we're going to see some different pairings for Ohio State at wide receiver as well.
10: You're spot on, Paul. We saw Philip Bell slot in as a wide receiver. Devin McEwen wideout remains a game-time decision. Wasn't out there with the first-teamers. Chris Henry Jr., Brock Boyd were out there alongside Jeremiah Smith. And it's encouraging with Philip Daniels. He's out today, but he is dressed.
1: All right, sounds good. Coming up next, we'll take a look at how Ohio State's defense matches up with Maryland's offense as our AEP Energy Buckeye pregame show continues on the Ohio State Sports Network from Learfield.
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1: 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AEP Energy, the official electricity and natural gas sponsor of Ohio State Athletics. The Buckeyes hosting Maryland today. The Iowa game was one where the Ohio State defense made improvements in certain areas from the week before. Linebacker Christian Allegro, who recovered a first quarter fumble, says the defense is starting to build some cohesion.
8: Yeah, I think the biggest growth I've probably seen is just communication overall. I think when you're playing, on defense, that's one of the biggest factors you have to have. So I think it's been a big improvement from, week one and then week two to Texas from now. And it just keeps getting better every week.
1: And like others, Allegro himself is a transfer and says those who have come from other places are starting to gain some traction.
8: It really all starts in the offseason, kind of just building a connection with one another, and it kind of builds its way into the season. And I think each week we're getting better and better, each game, taking it one game at a time. And I think we're really coming together as a, as a linebacker group, but as a defense as a whole. So it's been fun.
1: Certainly, Jim, they improved their run defense last week.
9: That's what's got to keep going, is that the way the defense played, if they can bottle up and do what they did last week, each and every week, it's going to be an awful fine defense for Ohio State. I think, obviously, when you look at Maryland's offense, you got to keep an eye on number 7, Malik Washington, the quarterback. He's been very effective. Although he had a lot of interceptions these last two games, he's got to clean that up. 3 of those were pick sixes. And then keep your eye on number 13, Chris Durr Jr. 42 receptions, 481 yards, 4 TDs on the season. He's right behind Jeremiah Smith on the reception category.
1: From down on the field, Tyler, it looks like we're going to see Cam Calhoun starting in the secondary again in place of Jay Timmons.
10: That's what it looked like after first-team reps. That's because Jermaine Matthews Jr. has moved inside to that nickel spot. If Jay Timmons, who was a game-time decision, is not able to go, we were told that it really is going to be a game-time decision for Timmons, who was warming up on the field and going through warm-ups. We'll see if the freshman is going to get any opportunity to go today.
1: Right now, let's pause 10 seconds for station identification on the Ohio State Sports Network from Learfield.
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1: And we are getting closer to the opening kickoff for today's game between the Ohio State Buckeyes and the Maryland Terrapins. 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
4: 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A reminder from Ohio's dairy farmers, 8 ounces of delicious chocolate milk has 8 grams of high-quality protein with the power to fuel everyone from elite athletes to weekend warriors. The Maryland offense is led by sophomore quarterback Malik Washington. Iverson Howard will be their tailback. Wide receivers, Caleb Webb, Chris Durr, and Naeem Abdul-Rahim Gladding. Dorian Fleming at tight end. On the offensive line, Michael Hershey at center. Ryan Howerton and Armory Hills are the guards. Isaiah Wright and Raftel Perry are the tackles. The Ohio State defense opposite them. Kenyatta Jackson, Quay Rousseau, John Walker, and Edric Houston. The linebackers will be Peyton Pierce and Christian Allegro in the secondary. Devin Sanchez, Cam Calhoun, Jalen McLean, Earl Little, and Jermaine Matthews. Ohio State's offense will be quarterbacked by Julian Sand. Bo Jackson, Isaiah West, and Jacoby Jackson will all split turns at tailback. Wide receivers, Jeremiah Smith, and we anticipate Brock Boyd. Chris Henry Jr. will be the receivers out there with him the most. Nate Roberts will be the lead tight end. On the offensive line, Carson Hinsman at center. Luke Montgomery and Jake Cook will be the guards with Gabe Van Sickle and Ian Moore at tackles. The Maryland defense opposite him on the line, Joel Starlings, Ian Thomas, and Derek LeBlanc. Linebacker, Sidney Stewart, Carlton Smith, Daniel Wingate, and Nashir Taylor. In the secondary, and this is just a guess, Jameer Glasker, Le'Veon Scruggs, Messiah DeLome, Jordan Scruggs, and Daryl Carey. We're just guessing about some of this stuff. Coming up, coin toss and opening kick. This is the home of the Buckeyes.
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12: Got to have number key, number one, pass defense. They're averaging Maryland 198 yards per game. Got to pressure the quarterback and cover the wide receivers, especially dirt, without penalties. We've had some penalties creep up. Special teams is a key. Special teams haven't been so special these last couple weeks. We got to get that turned around before we get into the second half of the season. And then the final key, get a win, sing the fight song. Coach Day's 100th game of the year. Certainly glad we have him as our head coach.
4: Absolutely. Buckeyes looking for their 10th win in 10 games against Maryland. They have a perfect 9-0 record all time. Most of these games, most of them, have not even been close. We do remember that heart thumper in College Park some years ago when Ohio State needed two overtimes to beat the Maryland Terrapins under interim coach Matt Canada. And that was when Dwayne Haskins, who had not shown the ability to be a running threat at quarterback all year, well, the light went on and he ran.
12: Didn't know he had it in him, did we?
4: Until he got back to his home state.
12: Exactly, but he found a way to get in there. What a game, a high-scoring game, back and forth. Not much defense was played that afternoon.
4: No, there were not. And, of course, as this game is about to be played, there's a lot of speculation about the Maryland football program and head coach Mike Locksley. It has been a struggle ever since he has become their coach in Big Ten play. Now, Maryland is at home with Rutgers next week and then a bye weekend. And Jim Smith, their new athletic director, who used to be here at Ohio State, may be facing a very difficult decision that he'll have to make either then or when the season comes to an end.
12: I got
4: to
12: think if they get a win over Rutgers at home that they'll put it off till the end of the year.
4: That'd be good.
12: Because who are you going to hire, right?
4: I mean, exactly.
12: You know, there's really, unless you got somebody already in mind that you want to, you know, kind of bring in, and then you can't really do it during the season because, you know, you can't change a whole lot.
4: No.
12: It would be an interim coach. So I got to think that if they can get a win and, you know, these next 2 weeks, you know, hopefully not today, but in these next 2 weeks, and they would put that decision off to the end of the year.
4: Where I think it's still a big question then, who are they going to hire?
12: Exactly.
4: For guy that's a, you know, native of the DMV area, Mike Locksley, but it has been a struggle for this program, especially since they have entered the Big Ten. Now for the coin toss today, we'll go down onto the field to Tyler Danberg.
13: Ohio State's captains, Jalen McClain, Jeremiah Smith, Peyton Pierce, Julian Sam. Captains for Maryland, Caleb Webb, DeJuan Williams, and Nazir Taylor. Jason Nickleby is our referee as there are some raindrops starting to drizzle onto the field. Nickleby has our coin toss. Let's listen in. Maryland won the toss. They defer. They'll kick towards the north goal.
4: Thank you very much, Tyler. So Ohio State will start the afternoon with the football here at Ohio Stadium. Each first down that Ohio State picks up today brought to you by Kroger. Remember, Kroger Pickup is the easy way to get what you want right when you need it. 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How about Malcolm Jenkins as the victory bell ringer today, Jim?
12: Yeah, what a great player here for Ohio State. Certainly went on to have a fantastic NFL career. just a good guy. And, you know, he was like that, as you heard earlier talking about him, how he's so good with the media and so good with the press. It's no surprise that they got him back and got a chance to see him Thursday when we were setting up the coach's show. He was coming in and got a chance to talk to him for a little bit there, just a class act, and did a good job pulling on the bell rope.
4: He did, and waving his the towel. I think the role goes hand in hand. Ring the bell, wave the towel. At least that appears to be the indication. Well, Ohio State in their traditional home uniforms, scarlet jerseys, silver helmets, gray trousers. Maryland will be wearing white jerseys with red helmets, red trousers, and red pants. The Terrapins will have kicking off today. Daniel Leahy, who has knocked 6 touchbacks. And Ohio State will have Legend Bay and Kyle Parker back to return kicks. This is the first game that Parker has played this year, a transfer from LSU. It was an adventurous first week for Legend Bay returning kicks. Let's see if the lessons have been learned. And the wind? Well, the wind is kind of blowing where it will favor Leahy, the kicker, in kicking off. And it looks like Leahy, it looked like for a moment, and maybe still will have somebody holding. No, they will not hold the kick unless it falls off. So Legend Bay and Kyle Parker back to await the kick, which will come from south to north or right to left as we view it. And Leahy, boy, he runs up on it. And
12: it did fall.
4: It did.
12: That'll give you one more shot before he has to have the holder come in.
4: Yes. Of course, that gets the crowd a little bent out of shape.
12: What a late arriving crowd, especially in that student section.
4: You know, and everybody complains about the noon starts. You get a little later start, where is you?
12: Yeah. North end's a little sparse.
4: Leahy approaches and he slipped while kicking, and that ball's going to be a line drive, and it is caught by one of the up returners to the 25. I think that's Max LeBlanc, and he gets to about the 30, maybe the 32-yard line before the Terrapins will drop him down. So Ohio State was very, very fortunate that one of their up returners, and it was Max LeBlanc, the tight end, who got a hold of that ball. So Julian Sayin, 72% completions, 1,530 yards, 13 touchdowns, 1 interception, threw for 3 scores last week at Iowa. He'll bring the offense out onto the field.
12: It's like they'll spot that ball at the 32-yard line, so decent start. Now it's not a wet field, right?
4: No.
12: The rain's barely coming down.
4: Jacoby Jackson for the second straight week will start at tailback. Jeremiah Smith will come wide to the right, along with Mason Williams, tight end. Chris Henry Jr. is flanked to the left. Julian Sayin in a shotgun awaiting the snap. He's got it. Hands to Jacoby Jackson going over right guard, and he runs into a pile of defenders right at about the 35-yard line. He lugs them forward a little bit before finally Derek LeBlanc, defensive lineman of Maryland, will stop him.
12: And where they spot that's going to be a gain of 5, so they ran behind the 2 young offensive linemen getting one of those guys getting his first start, Jay Cook.
4: Second and 5, Buckeyes at their own 37. Empty backfield for Sanders. Back to pass at his 30. He looks and throws a screen out on the left side where it's caught by Mason Williams. Gets to the 39 before he's finally shoved out of bounds by linebacker Sidney Stewart.
12: Yeah, tough catch here by Mason Williams as Julian Sayin surveyed the field, looked to the left, looked towards Jeremiah Smith, and went all the way back towards the Maryland sideline and hit Mason Williams for a short gain.
4: Yeah, Mason Williams with his 4th catch of the year, the transfer from the Ohio Bobcats. So to be 3rd and 4, Ohio State of their own 38. Smith wide left. Brock Boyd comes wide to the right with Chris Henry. Jacoby Jackson in the backfield next to quarterback Julian Sayin on 3rd and short. Buckeyes of their own 38. Sam gets the step, sets up at his 30, looks right, looks left, slides to the left, and takes off running to his own 35, to the 40, and he'll go down maybe a yard shy of the first down. Ian Thomas, defensive lineman of Maryland, plants him.
12: Yeah, it's going to be 4th and 1. They had everybody covered up. Julian had plenty of time. Didn't see anybody open, so he decided to take off. They're going for it.
4: Yes, they are. 4th and short with the ball right at the 41 on the Ohio State side of the field. Sand under center takes the snap, leans forward, and he'll get the first down as he leaned past defensive back Jordan Scruggs, and it's a first down pickup for the Buckeyes presented by Kroger.
12: Got it by about a half yard. That wasn't as big as of a rush as you wanted on that, but just enough to convert the first down.
4: Coming into the game, Julian Sayin, 25 rushes, 2 of them for touchdowns, a total of 6 yards, but that takes into consideration sacks.
12: 8 for 12 now on 4th down conversions.
4: 1st and 10, Ohio State at their own 43-yard line. Pistol formation. Sayin hands Jacoby Jackson, started wide to the right, but he's going to be knocked down at his own 44 by linebacker Daniel Wingate.
12: Yeah, Wingate's our will linebacker, was able to step up in the hole. And, again, not a bad gain on first down. He got positive yards, a gain of about 3 running behind the right side. They pulled their backside guard and tackle Luke Montgomery and Ian Moore from left to right.
4: Wingate, honorable mention, All Big Ten last year, 2nd and 8. Ohio State at their own 45-yard line. Jacoby Jackson remains the tailback off the left hip of quarterback Julian Sayin, who's going to fake a handoff. Sayin looks, and he'll screen it out right side. Jackson at his own 44, slips up now to his own 46, maybe 47, before he's wrestled down by linebacker Sidney Stewart of Maryland.
12: Yeah, going to have work to do on third down, and no targets yet
4: for Jeremiah.
12: Jeremiah Smith. Look for one here.
4: 3rd and 5, Ohio State with the ball at their own 48-yard line. Bo Jackson will come at a tailback, replacing Jacoby Jackson. Jacoby, 72 carries and a touchdown last week. Bo, 16 carries, 70 yards last week.
12: Brought in Brock Boyd and Chris Henry Jr., wide receiver.
4: 3rd and 5, Ohio State at their own 48. Here in the opening drive of the game, Julian Sands started in an empty backfield, but Bo Jackson will motion next to him. 3 wide to the left, 1 to the right, and that's Brock Boyd, who you mentioned, Jim. Sand gets the snap out of the gun. Now drops back to his own 40. Sand looking all over, rolling, throwing, and it is incomplete at the 40-yard line of Maryland, where he missed his target, tight end Nate Roberts.
12: Yeah, wasn't even close to Nate Roberts. Roberts is right on the 40-yard line. The ball went more, a little bit more up the field as Nate Roberts was heading towards the sideline, the Ohio State sideline. So the Buckeyes pick up a first down. And now they're going to have to punt the football.
4: Naeem Abdul-Rahim Gladding will be back to return the punt from Joe McGuire, who comes in averaging 41.3. Dalton Riggs, the long snapper, will snap it from the Ohio State 48-yard line. Gets it chin high to McGuire. Hesitation step, but he punts it with the right foot. And the returner's going to let it bounce behind him, check up and go into the end zone. So Maryland will have it at their own 20-yard line with their first possession of the game. Each Buckeye defensive third down this half is brought to you by Corson Fire and Security, protecting life and property since 1946. 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And Malik Washington, a highly talented quarterback, but he has had trouble the last 2 weeks, completing 62% of his passes for over 1,200 yards, 7 touchdowns, 6 interceptions. The last 2 games, he's thrown 6 interceptions, 3 of whom have been returned for touchdowns. 1st and 10, Maryland, working from their own 20-yard line. Their first possession of the game, which is scoreless. Washington in a shotgun. He's going to hand to his running back, who goes running to the right side. And finally, Quay Rousseau, defensive lineman of the 24, will stop DeJuan Williams, who comes in averaging, get this, averaging 14.9 per carry.
12: T.J. Alford getting the start for the injured Christian Allegro, so he's in there along with Peyton Pierce on linebacker.
4: So it'll be 2nd and 6, Maryland at their own 24. Some of that average for Williams is because he had a game against Hampton, 3 carries, 116 yards, and 2 touchdowns.
12: That'll skew the numbers.
4: Won't it, though? Pistol formation, Williams behind quarterback Washington with 3 wide to the left. Give to Williams, running right side behind blockers. Bumps off one of the blockers, and he's put down right at about the 24-yard line. John Walker, lineman, and Peyton Pierce, linebacker, got in there to bring that to an end, and it brings up a course and third down.
12: Yeah, physical play there by number 55, John Walker, pushing back the right guard there. Peyton Pierce, number 26, filling the hole with bad intentions, makes the tackle on the spot.
4: 3rd and 6, Maryland at their own 24, 10:23 to play, scoreless first quarter. 2 wide receivers will come to the left, Maryland, Caleb Webb and Chris Doerr. Single receiver to the right, Naeem Abdul-Rahim Gladding. And on 3rd down, Maryland working from their own 24-yard line. Malik Washington in a shotgun. Washington gets the snap, drops back at his 16 to pass. Pressure coming, throws upfield, and he badly misses a couple of possible targets with the ball right around the 40. That's going to bring up a punting situation.
12: Pressure applied there by Kenyatta Jackson, Quay Rousseau, number 2 and number 4, getting back there to disrupt Malik Washington as he's throwing that football and really threw it where no receiver was.
4: Bryce McPherson, a senior, to punt away. He is 3rd best in the Big Ten at 43 per. Philip Bell is back for Ohio State to await the punt. McPherson had 1 block last week, and Nebraska, another block punt was wiped out because of a penalty. McPherson is in his own 10 to await the snap from Luke O'Hare. The long snapper from Maryland gets it waist high to McPherson, hits it from his 14-yard line. Philip Bell drifting to his left. Philip Bell catches it. His 32. Moves middle of field 35. Comes wide to the right to the 40. Gets to his own 45-50 behind blockers to the 40 of Maryland. Philip Bell. And he is tackled at the Maryland 35-yard line. Philip Bell. So a nice return for Ohio State to get the ball in plus territory. 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
4: For 95 years, Giant Eagle has brought you the freshest and the best because it matters. Giant Eagle is a proud sponsor of Ohio State Athletics. 9:47 to play, scoreless first quarter. Ohio State and Maryland down on the field to Tyler Danberg.
13: Well, Paul, after Philip Bell's 30-plus yard punt return, there is a lot of energy right now on Ohio State's sideline. And expect Philip Bell to play a major factor in the offense as well, with Brandon Innes, the slot receiver, out today. He is not dressed. Also, Devin McEwen, wide receiver, was a game-time decision. He is not wearing his pads and is in street clothes. So keep an eye on Philip Bell and company to step up for the wideouts.
4: Yeah, we've seen Philip Bell out of Mission Viejo, California, redshirt freshman, get a lot of reps here in the last few weeks.
12: He looked really good on that return, showed some speed, broken right up the Ohio State sideline for a 31-yard return after Maryland had a 43-yard punt there by Bryson McPherson.
4: So it'll be first and 10 Ohio State at the 36 of Maryland. Buckeyes are driving to the south end of the stadium, which is the open end where the student section is usually stationed. Brock Boyd goes wide left. Jeremiah Smith wide right. Bo Jackson in the backfield at tailback. Behind his quarterback, Julian Sand, in a pistol formation. First down for the Maryland 36. Carson Hinsman, the center, feeds it Sand, hands it off Jackson, going over left guard, flags thrown as he gets thrown down right around the Maryland 31-yard line, and it was lineman Joel Starlings who wrapped his arms around Bo Jackson.
12: Three flags on that play. They all saw, it looks like a hold on a

0: And Julian Sand with his 14th TD pass of the year. PAT unit on. Dalton Riggs to snap. Joe McGuire to hold. And Connor Hawkins will try and kick Ohio State's seventh point through the uprights. And we had some movement down there at the line of scrimmage. Whom might it be on? As everybody gets into the pointing game.
1: Three flags on that one, too.
0: Means three guys were paying attention, right? And finally, the smoke.
2: Full clearing. Start. Offense, number 74. Five-yard penalty. Try.
0: So that try will be from a little bit longer after Carter Lowe's violation. But Jeremiah Smith. Now is number three all by himself in Big Ten records with TD catches. So Dalton Riggs is going to snap this ball from about the 8-yard line. Joe McGuire to put it down at the 16. And Connor Hawkins to kick for the PAT. Ball's put down. Hawkins with a kick. It is up, and Hawkins' kick is good. With that touchdown, that's another donation from the Heartland Bank Community Foundation to the USO of Central and Southern Ohio, benefiting our active duty military personnel and their families. For more information or to support our troops, go to usocso.org and be the force behind the forces. Timeout with 8:40 to play first quarter, 7-0. 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
0: Buckeye fans, every time Maryland gets inside the Buckeye 20 today, it's time to defend the shoe. 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Jeremiah Smith, a 33-yard TD pass from Julian Sand, plus the point after, has put Ohio State ahead of Maryland 7-0 with 8:40 to play first quarter.
1: The Ohio State scoring drive powered by Honda, celebrating over 40 years of manufacturing right here in Ohio. Two plays, 36 yards, 107 off the clock. Down on the sideline to Tyler Danberg.
8: They just honored Jeremiah Smith for becoming Ohio State's all-time Triple Crown winner in receiving. The student section even created a crown with a bunch of paper flags, but Jeremiah was so locked in, he didn't even really acknowledge it.
0: Marcello Diametti to kick off for Ohio State. Boots that one into the south end of the stadium, and a penalty flag comes out as the ball went out of the back of the end zone.
1: A lot of flags here early on. It would be offsides.
0: I was just going to say that, Jim. Not from the opposite end zone.
2: Equipment violation. Receiving team. There were two number eights on the field. Penalty. First down and 10 at the 30-yard line.
0: The bane of our existence, the duplicate numbers, and you cannot have two people with the same number on the field at the same time.
1: You can solve that in a hurry.
0: Yes, you can. Stop doing it.
1: Right.
0: It's like a hot stove. Don't keep putting your hand on it. So Maryland, because of that equipment violation, instead of having the ball at their own 25-yard line, well, wait a minute. Wait a minute.
1: Well, it's at the 25 for a touchback.
0: Yeah. And now the officials started to walk it toward the 25.
1: Uh-oh.
2: The equipment violation was against the receiving team. That penalty cannot be enforced from the end of the kick. It has to be enforced from the previous spot. Ohio State is declining that penalty. First down and 10 at the 25-yard line.
1: So instead of re-kicking.
0: I gotcha. Okay. So Maryland will start this drive from their own 25-yard line despite the penalty. And for those, again, who may not be familiar, college football teams do issue duplicate numbers. But you cannot have people on the field with the same number at one time. Quarterback Malik Washington. And we had early movement on the right side of the offensive line from Isaiah Wright, Maryland tackle. He'll draw a penalty flag.
2: Full start. Offense, number 74. Five-yard penalty. First down.
0: Maryland now 39 penalties on the year.
1: Isaiah Wright, this is his 18th start. So you should have some experience there and not have those type of issues. Yeah, but you got some crowd noise.
0: Played at Buffalo before he got to Maryland. So does first and 15 Terrapins working their own 20-yard line. Malik Washington out of a shotgun of hands to DeJuan Williams. And he's going to be grabbed by lineman Edrick Houston and stopped right around the 20-yard line. Edrick's been playing pretty good as of late, hasn't he, Jim?
1: He's played his best football these last couple weeks. And, you know, there was... You know, needed some encouragement because the first couple games just okay, but he's really turned it on these last three ball games.
0: So now Maryland looking at second and 14, back up to their 21-yard line now. Malik Washington, a sophomore from Glen Burnie, Maryland. He was a highly recruited player that decided to go with the Terrapins and Mike Loxley. Two receivers wide to the right, single flanker Caleb Webb to the left. You think he has nightmares the last time he was here with the Tennessee Volunteers? DeJuan Williams is a tailback on second and long, Maryland, at their own 21-yard line. Center Michael Hershey over the ball, 7-0, Buckeyes leading. Washington for Maryland throws middle of the field, and it is caught at the 30-yard line, and that's where the receiver goes down. And it is Caleb Webb, who is dropped by safety Earl Little, brings up a course and third down.
1: Caleb Webb now has 18 catches on the season, so they picked up about, 9 yards on that play.
0: To make it third and four at their own 31-yard line. Washington again in the shotgun, and again he's got DeJuan Williams, the tailback, off his right-hand hip. Maryland is down one of their tailbacks. Harry Dalton will not play, we are told. So Maryland looking at third and four from their own 31, a little more than seven to play first quarter. Snap to Malik Washington, pressure coming, throws out on the right side, incomplete at the 40-yard line as he overthrew his tailback, DeJuan Williams, who had some space, but he was overthrown.
1: Back-to-back three and outs for Ohio State's defense, and Maryland will send out their punt team. This will be the second punt of the afternoon, but pretty good pressure. It's going to be hard to pressure and get sacks on Malik Washington. His average time to throw is about 2.2 seconds, so he's catching that snap, looking, and making a decision down the field. So you have to just get your hands up, disrupt him, or make him throw incompletions.
0: Bryce McPherson, who is a transfer from Notre Dame, is out to punt away. He is waiting at his own 17. For the snap to come from Luke O'Hare, Philip Bell is back deep for Ohio State, who leads at 7-0. Maryland doing some adjusting in their punt protection. Snap goes back where McPherson puts it in the air. Philip Bell drifting to his right. He'll catch it at his own 25. Bell on the move to his own 30, and he's going to be knocked down at his own 30-yard line as Maryland got that baby covered up by Braden Marco. Stay safe this season and make a plan for a safe ride home. If you drive drunk, you will be caught and you will be arrested. 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Funded by the Ohio Traffic Safety Office and the National Highway Traffic Safety Administration. Timeout with 6:58 to play. First quarter, 7-0. 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
0: 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Down on the field to Tyler Danberg.
8: An update on the rain, guys. It's coming down pretty steadily. Every Ohio State trainer has a Gatorade towel to help try and dry out the players as much as possible. Julian Sand, Buckeyes quarterback, doesn't always have the towel wrapped around his back, but he's got it on here. During that timeout break, he was using that towel and a couple of Gatorade towels to try and keep his hands as dry as possible.
0: All right, Julian Sand, a 33-yard touchdown pass to who else but Jeremiah Smith for the only score of the game so far. Junior from Carlsbad, California, is coming off of a 324-yard performance at Iowa last week. So Ohio State first and 10 to their own 31. Sand will be the front man in a pistol with Bo Jackson behind him at tailback. Brock Boyd wide left, Jeremiah Smith wide right. And now Sand giving instructions to the offensive line, possibly a play call change. Hands it off Bo Jackson, running right side to the 30, and he's going to be knocked down right around the 34-yard line.

0: down, seven to go, has Ohio State functioning from their own 34-yard line, leading 7-0. Jeremiah Smith goes wide to the left. Chris Henry and Brock Boyd wide right with tight end Nate Roberts slot right. And out of the backfield going to a slot left position was Bo Jackson, but he'll retreat and go back into the backfield. Next to his quarterback, Julian Sain. On 3rd and 7, Sain back at his own 25. Pressure coming, Sain being chased. Eludes a couple of defenders, moves to the right, but is knocked down at his own 31. Football comes loose, and Maryland's going to have it inside the Ohio State 35-yard line. As it looked like he was coming up with the football for the Terrapins was safety Messiah DeLome on the lost fumble by quarterback Julian Sain, and the Terrapins get a gift.
1: Yeah, sack fumble there. Ohio State's offensive line just got overwhelmed there. Julian Sain stepped up in the pocket as he stepped up. He got hit there pretty hard by Zion Ealy, and Zion Ealy caused that fumble.
0: So Maryland will have the football at the Ohio State 32-yard line. With 6:24 to play first quarter, 7-0, Ohio State leading. But the Maryland offense given some desirable field position. Iverson Howard will come out and take his licks at tailback. A sophomore who is averaging 4.1 per carry. He'll be in the backfield with two others surrounding the quarterback. Malik Washington. Now it's an offset eye with two backs. Washington gets the snap, screens it right side where it is caught by the receiver Durer, who is taken down at the Ohio State 30, and tracking him down over there was Quay Rousseau, defensive lineman.
1: Yeah, it shows the kind of speed that Quay Rousseau has. You know, he was unhealthy last year at Alabama, but this year played his best football. The last couple ball games.
0: 2nd and 8, Maryland at the Ohio State 30. Washington throws right side where it is caught, and the receiver knocked backwards and then falls down as Cam Calhoun, cornerback, made vicious contact with receiver Caleb Webb. It'll bring up a course and 3rd down for Maryland.
1: Yeah, and Webb actually had a little bit more on that, but after he caught it, the ball came out. He went back to pick up that fumble, and it's going to make it a little bit longer here on 3rd down.
0: Changes on both sides. That 3rd down, 4 to go, Maryland with the ball. Positioned at Ohio State's 26 with 5.5 to play first quarter, 7-0 Buckeyes. Webb will go wide to the right along with Naeem Abdul-Rahim Gladding. Single setback, Iverson Howard behind quarterback Washington, who's under center, gives it on a fly sweep, and it's Abdul-Rahim Gladding taken down at the 19 of Ohio State by defensive back Simeon Caldwell, but it's enough to give Maryland the 1st down, and Maryland inside the Buckeyes 20, time to defend the shoe, brought to you by Andrew.
1: First down in the ball game for Maryland here. They did it on that fly sweep. Well-designed play there by Clint Trickett, the offensive coordinator for the Terps.
0: That was Naeem Abdul-Rahim Gladding who ran that ball like that. He will be one of two wideouts to the right for Maryland, along with Chris Durer. Caleb Webb is wide to the left. And Iverson Howard in the backfield gets the handoff, running straight ahead, bumps off of some of his blockers, but he's going to be grabbed and thrown down right around the Ohio State 23-yard line. And getting in there to make the stop was defensive end Kenyatta Jackson for the Buckeyes.
1: Yeah, the defensive tackles really ate up the blockers there. No place to go. Kenyatta Jackson allowed that, which allowed him to come in and make that tackle for little or no gain, or actually going to give him a tackle for loss.
0: You're right, Jim. 2nd and 11. Maryland with the 21 of Ohio State with 4:22 and counting here in the first quarter. 3 eligible receivers off the line to the right, 2 off the line to the left for Maryland, and quarterback Malik Washington. 2nd down with the ball at the Ohio State 22-yard line. Washington with a snap. Throws quickly left side, incomplete at the 15 where he missed his target. Caleb Webb ran into corner. Devin Sanchez brings up a course and 3rd down.
1: Yeah, and Sanchez had some help from his linebacker there, T.J. Offord. Really, it would have been a tough throw to get that in there. Malik Washington tried to squirt that in there, but he just couldn't quite get it. Now so we're sitting at 3rd and long.
0: 3rd and 11, as you said, Jim. Maryland at the 21 of Ohio State as we near the 4-minute mark of the first quarter. Caleb Webb will come wide to the left with Chris Durer. 2 other receivers are wide to the right. In the backfield is DeJuan Williams with quarterback Malik Washington. 3rd and 11, Maryland at the Ohio State 21. Washington appears to be changing the play as he starts pointing out signals to people. Center Michael Hershey over the ball on 3rd down. Washington in the shotgun, gets the snap. Back to throw, Washington arches that one deep down the right side into the end zone and overthrows his intended receiver. Safety Earl Little was covering Naeem Abdul-Rahim Gladding in the right corner of the end zone, so Maryland will have a field goal try from Sean O'Hare.
1: From Ireland.
0: Yes, yes.
1: And the punter's from North Carolina, Paul.
0: I know. What's going on here, Jim? O'Hare on the year, 7 for 8. His long is 42. This will be a 39-yard try. Luke O'Hare, different spelling, no relation in the long snapper, Bryce McPherson.

0: Jackson is the holder. Ball's put down, and Sean O'Hare with a kick for a 39-yard field goal. It is up, and it is good, getting Maryland on the board to make the score 7-3 Ohio State with 3:55 to play first quarter. Timeout. 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
0: 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Ohio State leads 7-3 with 3:55 to play in the first quarter.
6: Offensive line, I'm sure, got a good talking to by Tyler Bowen, their offensive line coach, during that last series. So they got to go out there and see if they got the problem solved here on this series.
0: Down on the field to Tyler.
7: Wet conditions continue to play a factor on Julian Sands' fumble when he came back off to the sideline. Head coach Ryan Day was frustrated with him. He said, keep two hands on the football.
0: All right, that was a fumble recovery by Messiah DeLome that set up that field goal opportunity. So Maryland takes advantage of it. Leahy, the kicker, will boot this one away into the end zone where Ohio State has Legend Bay returning it from the goal line. Brings it up the middle of the field, 10, right side 15. Legend Bay to the 20, 25, and tripped up and stopped just shy of the 30-yard line. So the freshman Legend Bay from 40, Texas, with a positive kick return.
6: Yeah, he got it outside the 25, and you know, obviously he can fair catch it. That's the easy way to go. Legend Bay, just knowing him and early in his career, he's not going to fair catch unless he has to.
0: And won't sometimes when he should. So Ohio State will have the ball at their own 29-yard line. Buckeye scored on a Julian Sand 33-yard TD pass to Jeremiah Smith. Smith will come wide to the right, going wide to the left, Phillip Bell and Brock Boyd. Jacoby Jackson will be a tailback. Looked like there was a little confusion coming out of that huddle for Ohio State's offense. And we're going to get a timeout, it appears.
8: Please reset the play clock to 25 seconds. Thank you.
0: Maybe that's why there was some confusion.
6: Julian Sands said, give me another play, Coach Smith. Arthur Smith, the offensive coordinator.
0: So first and 10, Ohio State with the ball to their own 29. Julian Sands has Jacoby Jackson to his left in the backfield. Snap to Julian Sand, hands it off Jacoby Jackson, right side, gets to his own 29, pushes the pile to about the 32, and that's the end of it as linebacker Sidney Stewart brings Jacoby Jackson down.
6: Made something out of nothing. There wasn't much there for Jacoby Jackson, but he kept his legs driving forward and picked up a gain of about three.
0: Averaging 6.2 per carry, Jacoby Jackson out of Pensacola, Florida. So Ohio State looking at second and 7 at their own 32-yard line, with less than 3.5 to play in the first quarter. Boyd will go wide to the left, Smith wide right. Two tight ends on the left side of the line, but Jacoby Jackson in there still a tailback. Julian Sand faced the handoff to him, looks to throw, and against pressure, middle of the field throws, caught, and the tight end is going wide down the middle. Nate Roberts to the 20, to the 10 of Maryland, to the 5, and into the end zone goes Nate Roberts with his second touchdown of the year, 68 yards through the air from Julian Sand, and just like that, Ohio State gets their second touchdown of the game, leading 13-3.
6: Yeah, the safety just cleared out the middle of the field, allowing Nate Roberts to run right down the middle, really, with no one on him. The closest defender was 5-10 yards away, and Nate's got good enough speed to finish that and get in the end zone for another big play.
0: So Julian Sand, his second touchdown pass of the day, and he hits Nate Roberts for the score. The AT unit on. Dalton Riggs to snap. Joe McGuire to put it down to the 11, and Connor Hawkins will kick for Ohio State's 14th point of the game. Riggs is set as everybody but one for Maryland is bunched up tight on the line there. McGuire puts it down. The kick for Hawkins is up, and it is good. And thanks to a 68-yard Julian Sand to Nate Roberts touchdown pass plus the point after, Ohio State now has a 14-3 lead over Maryland, and that was wide open, Jim.
6: Yeah, it sure was. The Ohio State scoring drive powered by Honda, celebrating over 40 years of manufacturing right here in Ohio. Another two-play drive for a touchdown. Two plays, 71 yards, 46 seconds off the clock.
0: And for Nate Roberts, he scored.
8: Number 8 for Maryland is now wearing jersey number 95.
0: Both of his touchdowns here at home. And certainly all the attention that Jeremiah Smith is getting is providing opportunities for others.
6: 48 career touchdowns now for Julian Sand. Might get a half century, 50 by the end of the day.
0: He came into the game today at number 10 on the Ohio State list in that category. More records continuing to just fall by the wayside here.
6: Julian's got 108 yards passing so far.
0: Naeem Abdul-Rahim Gladding and Ajani Shakir of the deep returners for Maryland. Marcello Diametti in the rain boots this one in the end zone where it is caught, but the fair catch was waved for by Abdul-Rahim Gladding. So Maryland will start this from their own 25-yard line. Well, the weather this year has been very favorable for the most part up until today.
6: Now, this is great football weather,
0: says the former offensive lineman.
6: Right. Yeah, I don't have to worry about touching that football.
0: No, you don't. Well, you did one time.
6: Yeah. Lachey Wright.
0: 3:03 to play, first quarter. And Ohio State leading Maryland 14-3. Malik Washington, the Terrapins quarterback, comes in. He was 23 for 44, 254 last week in Nebraska, one touchdown and two interceptions. Washington out of the shotgun with DeJuan Williams in the backfield with him, but he'll throw short on the left side where it's caught by his tight end, who's knocked down at the 28-yard line. Devin Sanchez, corner, knocks down tight end Dorian Fleming.
6: Yeah, pretty good coverage here by Ohio State and Devin Sanchez on the big tight end Dorian Fleming, who came into the ball game with 18 receptions and a TD.
0: And over 1,000 receiving yards in his career, Jim.
6: Yeah.
0: So second and six, Maryland at their own 29-yard line. Three receivers go wide to the right. Fleming, the tight end, who had that catch, is at the end of the line on the left. Juwan Williams in the backfield next to quarterback Malik Washington. On second down, Maryland with the ball just shy of their own 30. Pressure coming, throws complete out right side. Abdul-Rahim Gladding, and he's brought down at the 31 of Maryland. Getting over there to bring him down was Simeon Caldwell, and it brings up a course and third down for the Terrapins.
6: Yeah, Bo Atkinson, number 12, came in unblocked and, you know, was right in Malik Washington's face, but he was able to avoid that rush and get that pass completed.
0: So third and four. Maryland at their own 31 with 2 minutes to play in the first quarter. Jaden Kitchens comes in at receiver for Maryland. Kitchens will come wide to the left along with Caleb Webb and Chris Doerr. Tight end Fleming out to the right. And Malik Washington in a shotgun with a tailback next to him on third down. Snap to Washington. Quick throw left side and Webb incomplete at the 35 where corner Devin Sanchez had covered Caleb Webb on a quick pass play. And we have a penalty flag down. Thank you, DR.
6: Might be a hold.
8: Personal foul. Ooh. Roughing the passer. Oh. Number 12. Ooh. 15-yard penalty. Automatic. First down.
0: You don't normally see those when the pass is thrown that quickly. But nonetheless, Bo Atkinson got caught with it.
6: Yeah, give him a fresh set of downs at 15 yards. So looking at a three and out there, but the penalty on roughing the passer will move the ball to the 46-yard line.
0: Of Maryland. 1:37 to play first quarter. It is 14-3. Ohio State leading Maryland, and the Terps continue this drive. Juwan Williams, the tailback, next to his quarterback, Malik Washington, who's got three wide to the left. Hershey, the center, positioned over the football. Ohio State's got three down linemen on the defensive front. And now it looks like Malik Washington is changing the play as he glanced to his sideline, to his right. First down, Maryland, at their own 46. Snap to Washington. Hands to Williams, tailback, and he runs right into the arms of linebacker Peyton Pierce, who drops him at the Maryland 49.
6: Yeah, Maryland Air running behind the right side of their offensive line. Ryan Howerton, the right guard. Michael Hershey, the center. Found just a little bit of a running room. Not a whole lot, but gained him about 3 yards on that carry.
0: Williams missed 3 games because of injury this year. They got him back last week in Nebraska, where he ran 10 times for 78 yards on the score. 2nd and 7, Maryland with the ball at their own 49-yard line. Williams will be off the right hip of quarterback Malik Washington. He's got 3 wide to the left and 1 to the right. Washington gets the snap. Back to pass, screens it onto the right side of the 50, where it's caught by Juwan Williams, and he gets to the 40 of Ohio State, where he is finally thrown down by defensive back Dominic Kelly. And linebacker Sincere Johnson. Let's pause 10 seconds for station identification on the Ohio State Sports Network from Learfield.
9: The Buckeyes play here. 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
0: 1st and 10, Maryland at the 40 of Ohio State with less than a half minute to play first quarter. Ohio State leading 14-3. Caleb Webb will go wide to the right for Maryland. Kitchens comes wide to the left with Durr. Williams in the backfield next to quarterback Malik Washington. And Washington hands it off to Juwan Williams, moving straight ahead, and he's going to be stood up and stopped right around the Ohio State 39 by safety Jalen McClain, and that'll bring the first quarter to an end here at Ohio Stadium in Columbus. 2 Julian Sand touchdown passes, 1 to Jeremiah Smith, the other to Nate Roberts, have helped give Ohio State a 14-3 lead over Maryland after 1. Today's broadcast presented by Safe Light Auto Glass. 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
11: 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Other Big Ten games currently in progress. Second quarter in Eugene, UCLA leading Oregon 10-6. Second quarter up at East Lansing, Illinois 17, Michigan State 7. Top 25 at the Cotton Bowl. Top-ranked Texas leading Oklahoma 14-7. Second quarter, third-ranked Notre Dame rolling at home over Stanford 37-0 Irish. Second quarter, Ole Miss leads at Vanderbilt 28-3. Second quarter, Houston a 21-3 lead at Kansas State. Tennessee and Arkansas, they are scoreless in the first. Ohio State 14, Maryland 3 as we head to the second with the voice of the Buckeyes, Paul Keels.
0: Thank you, Skip. And right now, Maryland will start the second quarter with the ball, 2nd and 8, as they have it into the Ohio State 38-yard line. Malik Washington, a sophomore quarterback, set up in a shotgun. He's got DeJuan Williams in the backfield next to him and 3 wideouts to the left. Ohio State with a blitz coming back as Washington, but they'll blow the play dead.
6: Yeah, it looks like the left guard moved there early, Paul. Amory Hills, number 77, or Maury, I'm sorry.
0: Well, certainly penalties have been a problem for Maryland this year.
8: Offside with contact, defense number 3. Ooh. 5-yard penalty. Second down.
6: Nope, so they're going to get James Smith with that penalty.
0: Yeah, Ohio State defensive lineman. So we take back what we said about Maryland's penalties for the moment. Rainy day here at Columbus in Ohio Stadium as the second quarter will start. Maryland now, because of that, looking at 2nd and 3 with the ball to the Ohio State 33. Kitchens will go wide to the left. Durr and Webb wide right. Williams in the backfield next to quarterback Malik Washington, who's in a shotgun. Washington gets the snap, hands it off Williams straight ahead. He's got a hold of the 25 to the 20 and knocked down as he falls at the 20 of Ohio State. Safety Jalen McClain made contact with him. Otherwise, he might have run to the end zone.
6: Yeah, he came through that hole clean, untouched. Peyton Pierce, linebacker, didn't get a hand on him, and it went all the way to the safety, Jalen McClain. And that wasn't really a sure tackle, but good enough.
0: Yeah, for real. So Maryland gets a fresh set of downs, 1st and 10 to the Ohio State 20-yard line. 14-3, Ohio State with a lead. In at tight end is Preston Howard. He's on the end of the line to the left for Maryland. DeJuan Williams in the backfield next to quarterback Malik Washington, who's got a 3-receiver package. One of those receivers moving in motion back behind the backfield. And Washington is going to throw to that receiver who is in motion, who's got the ball to the 20. Gets to the Ohio State 15, where corner Cam Calhoun eventually knocks Ryan Manning out of bounds. And Maryland inside the Buckeye 20. Time to defend the shoe. Brought to you by Andrew.
6: Yeah, they really got a nice block by the tight end, Preston Howard, number 8, who was lined up on the left. He went out there and cleared a path on that play to allow the receiver to, you know, turn around number 11 and pick up a nice game, Ryan Manning.
0: 2nd and 4, Maryland at the 14 of Ohio State. So the Terrapins will send 3 wide to the right. That is Webb along with Abdul Rahim Gladding, as well as Kitchens. In the backfield is Williams behind Washington in a pistol set. And a handoff, goes to Williams, who's tackled at the 12 as he went over his left guard and he ran into safety Jalen McClain. And it brings up a course and 3rd down for Maryland.
6: 3rd and short. He's going to have a sore neck, Jalen McClain, if he keeps tackling like that.
0: Uh-huh.
6: He's getting run over, basically, in the hole.
0: Had an interception last week at Iowa, the junior team captain from Rahway, New Jersey. So Maryland looking at 3rd and 2 at the Ohio State 12 here early in the second quarter with the Buckeyes leading 14-3. Naeem Abdul Rahim Gladding wide to the left. Chris Durr, Caleb Webb wide right. DeJuan Williams in the backfield. Next to Malik Washington, who's in the gun. Washington rolling to his left. He's going to keep it and run all the way to the 10. And there's Jalen McClain again. The Ohio State safety brings him down at about the 9. But it should be enough for a 1st down goal to go for the Terrapins.
6: Yeah, quarterback run design there. Got a nice block by his tailback, DeJuan Williams, clearing a linebacker out of the way there for Ohio State and allowed Malik Washington to pick up that 1st down.
0: He's been running more as of late, came in with 26 carries for 37 yards this year. So 1st and goal, Maryland at the Ohio State 9 with 12:20 and counting, 2nd quarter. It is 14-3 Buckeyes. Terps are going pretty slow. Normally they go pretty fast. Come out of the huddle fast in a pistol formation with Washington quarterback. Williams behind him at tailback. Williams the give, going left side, this time a loss. Thrown down right around the Ohio State 16 by lineman Edric Houston, who grabbed him and slung him to the grass.
6: Yeah, that time Maryland had an extra lineman playing tight end there, so Ohio State read that as run. Edric Houston especially was able to knife through there and get a tackle for loss for Ohio State.
0: To make it 2nd and goal, Maryland at the Ohio State 15-yard line. And here go the Terps getting right on the ball. Malik Washington in the shotgun. And we get a penalty flag thrown before the ball can be snapped.
6: Came from the back, Judge.
8: Delay of game. Defense. Number 2. Number 4. 5-yard penalty. 2nd down.
0: Okay.
6: Delay of game.
0: On the defense. Oh, maybe simulating the snap, which they've tried to make a point of emphasis this year. So now Maryland's second and goal at the Ohio State 10-yard line. Malik Washington straight behind his center, Michael Hershey. DeJuan Williams in the backfield next to him at a shotgun. Snap to Washington. Lobs that left corner of the end zone, and it is incomplete. Thrown for Caleb Webb, who is covered by corner Devin Sanchez. Is there another flag?
6: I think it's offsides on Ohio State. It might be Kenyatta Jackson.
8: Offside. Defense number 8, line up in the neutral zone. 5-yard penalty. Second down.
6: That's 5 penalties now on Ohio State. We're just into the second quarter.
0: So, that now makes it second and goal, Maryland, at the Ohio State 5. They're getting advancement because of the laundry. 4 come wide to the right for quarterback Malik Washington. From the Ohio State 5. Now Washington's going to change the play. One of those wide to the right is his tight end, DeJuan Williams. Maryland's second and goal to the Ohio State 5. Now Williams motions back into the backfield, gets a hand. No, it's Washington keeping it and running straight ahead himself for a 5-yard touchdown run. Malik Washington for Maryland. That is his first rushing touchdown of the season, Malik Washington. And the Terps now trailing 14-9.
6: Yeah, that time it looked like they faked the handoff on that sweep and just decided to keep it and run right behind the left guard, untouched in the end zone.
0: So, Malik Washington gets Maryland on the board with a touchdown. Sean O'Hare on to attempt the extra point. Luke O'Hare will snap. Bryce McPherson will spot it at the 11-yard line. And here's the kick for the extra point, and it is up. And it is good by Maryland's Sean O'Hare. 14-10 is the Ohio State lead with 11:23 to play in the second quarter. Nature Made, made to care for fans on game day and every day. Proud vitamin supplement sponsor of Ohio State Athletics. 11:23 left second quarter with Ohio State leading Maryland 14-10. 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
0: 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Coors Brewing Company, Golden, Colorado, beer. Malik Washington, a 5-yard TD run for Maryland, plus the point after, and it is 14-10, Ohio State leading Maryland with 11:23 to play until halftime here at Rainy Ohio Stadium.
6: Yeah, really a nice drive by Maryland, 11 plays. Of course, it was aided by several penalties against Ohio State, so they got to be a little bit more disciplined on the defensive side of the football.
0: Daniel Leahy will be kicking off. Kyle Parker is the deep returner along with Legend Bay for Ohio State. So Leahy from left to right will kick to the south end of the seam. And a low kick that Legend Bay will watch bounce a couple of times, picks it up, moves up the left side, 10, 15, gets to the 20-yard line and dropped it about the 22-yard line. Boy, Maryland had somebody coming with a bad attitude to make that stop, and it was turned in by linebacker Caden Carter on Legend Bay.
6: Yeah, the freshman Caden Carter out of Barnesville, Georgia. Bamesville, Georgia.
0: So, Ohio State will have the football at their own 23-yard line. Leading 14-10, Julian Sands throwing a TD pass, 33 yards to Jeremiah Smith, 68 yards to Nate Roberts.
6: Two-play scoring drives, Ohio State.
0: Kyle Parker is flanked wide to the left. Jeremiah Smith wide right. Jacoby Jackson in the backfield at tailback as Julian Sands will work under center Carson Hinsman. Mason Williams tight end motioning into the backfield. And a fake handoff as Sands pivots to his right. Looks to throw from his own 20-yard line. Keeps the ball. Runs out of bounds at his own 26 in front of linebacker Sidney Stewart. And there's the not-so-new wrinkle anymore of Julian Sands running, Jim.
6: Yeah, that time he rolled out to his right and was looking towards Jeremiah Smith. Didn't feel comfortable throwing the football down the field. Tucked it and picked up about 3 yards.
0: To make it 2nd and 7. Ohio State with the ball at their own 26-yard line. With under 11 to play until halftime. Sand in a shotgun. Jacoby Jackson next to him. Tight end Nate Roberts moves to the end of the line to the right. Smith is wide right. Boyd and Henry wide left. Snap to Julian Sand. And he's looking to throw on the left side, but he takes off running again. This time to the 30. Goes down at his own 34-yard line before Maryland is able to get the play made by defensive back Messiah DeLome. And it is a first down pickup on the run by Sand, presented by Kroger.
6: Even with a sack now, he's got positive yards running that football.
0: There you go. What, is JT Barrett back here again?
6: Right. It's our leading rusher with 14 yards.
0: 1st and 10, Ohio State at their own 34. Leading 14-10 with a little more than 10 minutes left until halftime. Pistol formation, Sand at quarterback. Jacoby Jackson behind him at tailback. And Julian Sand gets the snap, hands Jacoby Jackson straight ahead. He goes with room to the 40, down at the 42-yard line. As Maryland had a defender right there sticking his head in, safety Sean Johnson, to bring down Jacoby Jackson.
6: Kyle Parker in the ball game for Ohio State. The wide receiver did a nice job blocking down the field on that play.
0: His first game of the year, Kyle Parker, senior from Allen, Texas, and a transfer from LSU. 2nd and 1. Ohio State at their own 43-yard line. Bo Jackson has come in to replace Jacoby Jackson. Bo is a sophomore from Cleveland. 16 carries, 70 yards last week at Iowa. 2nd and 1, Buckeyes of their own 43. Saying in the gun. Gets the snap, hands to Bo Jackson, running right side, and he gets all the way up to the 50 before being stopped, moving the chains. Linebacker Carlton Smith with a stop for Maryland and a first down on the run by Bo Jackson for Ohio State.
6: Yeah, the drive started on the 23-yard line. Now they get it right at midfield with 2 first downs on this drive so far.
0: So the drive will continue because of that for Ohio State. And it looked like Josh Padilla has entered on the offensive line, Jim. Of course, they're playing without Austin Saraville today and Phillip Daniels.
6: They got Jake Cook playing tight end.
0: 1st and 10, Ohio State at the 50-yard line. And Sand back to throw from his own 41, being chased and running right side. Throws on the run, incomplete with a penalty flag out. Nate Roberts was drilled out of bounds just inside the 40 by safety Sean Johnson. But let's see what the yellow laundry is about.
6: Yeah, I didn't see what happened there.
0: Now,
8: prior to the pass, holding, defense, number 5. 10-yard penalty, automatic first down.
0: So defensive back Daryl Carey is guilty of that penalty. So despite the incompletion, the penalty will have Ohio State moving the ball up to the Maryland 40.
6: If I had to guess, he's probably holding Jeremiah Smith.
0: Sorry to take the worst out of your mouth. 8:42 to play until halftime. 1st and 10, Ohio State at the 40 of Maryland. Buckeyes leading 14-10. Jeremiah Smith motioning into the backfield. Julian Sand is going to screen it to Smith left side. Gets to the Maryland 40. Behind a blocker to the 35, to the 30. 25, 20, 15, 10, 5. Touchdown, Jeremiah Smith. On a 40-yard, basically screen pass from Julian Sand. Jeremiah Smith gets to the end zone for the 2nd time today, and Ohio State up 20-10.
6: Well, one of the things the coaches talked about in the preseason was run after catch, explosive plays. Jeremiah Smith, both of his touchdowns have been short throws and catches, but a lot of run after he catches that football. Again, he raced up the sideline. No one could catch Jeremiah Smith, and now he's got 38 career touchdowns, number 2 all-time in the Big Ten, only 2 behind Braylon Edwards.
0: Similar to the one he had in the championship game against
6: exactly.
0: Notre Dame. So Connor Hawkins to attempt the extra point. Dalton Riggs to snap. Joe McGuire to put it down as Ohio State tries to get their 21st point. And the kick by Hawkins is up and good to make it 21-10, Ohio State leading Maryland. Chase, the proud official bank sponsor of Ohio State Athletics. 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Timeout with 8:32 left until halftime. And it is 21-10, Ohio State ahead of Maryland. 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
0: 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That 40-yard sand to Jeremiah Smith TD pass plus the point after has increased Ohio State's lead to 21-10 over Maryland with 8.5 left till halftime.
6: The Ohio State scoring drive powered by Honda, celebrating over 40 years of manufacturing right here in Ohio. Five plays, 77 yards, 2:46 off the clock. Jeremiah Smith, two catches, two touchdowns for 73 yards. He's got 3,454 yards now, which puts him at sixth place in the Big Ten in that category. Down on the field to Tyler Danberg.
7: Well, when Jeremiah Smith got off the sideline, running back Jacoby Jackson went over to him and said what every Buckeye fan is starting to say: build the statue now for Jeremiah Smith.
6: Yeah, baby.
0: Build the statue. I think the ballots are starting to get a little itchy in some people's hands. You know what ballots we're talking about.
6: Oh, yeah, the Heisman ballots.
0: Johnny Shakir and Naeem Abdul-Rahim Gladding are back deep for Maryland to await the kick from Marcello Diametti.
6: That sounds like three guys.
0: Himself, it does. Kick will go into the end zone. That's, remember, Indiana had Ben Jarvis, Green Ellis.
6: Yeah. 8:32 left in the second.
0: And it's 21-10 already, Ohio State.
6: We need the defense to step up here and force a three and out after that last 11-play drive by Maryland.
0: Yeah, let's see what the Terps offense will do here. They've been able to come up with a one turnover of the game. Messiah DeLome had a fumble recovery after a strip sack of Julian Sand. And that set up their field goal. And now Maryland will have Iverson Howard, a sophomore from Gaithersburg, Maryland, at a tailback next to quarterback Malik Washington. He scored on the 5-yard TD run. Washington gets the snap, screens it right side to Abdul-Rahim Gladding, running to his own 25 and yanked down right there at the 25 by safety Jalen McClain of Ohio State.
6: It was a nice catch here by Gladding. That was a low throw, but he was able to pick it up. Now, I didn't get a whole lot out of it, just about a half yard, but still a nice catch.
0: Yeah, he came from the left side of the field to the right. Naeem Abdul-Rahim Gladding. So it is now second down, 9 to go, Maryland, at their own 26. As we near the 8-minute mark, this Maryland offense is operating at a slower pace than they did the last couple of weeks.
6: I agree.
0: Kind of changing their spots, aren't they?
6: Turtle spots, huh?
0: Yes. Iverson Howard in the backfield at tailback, next to Malik Washington, the quarterback, who's going to throw. Sets it as 17, being chased, rolls to his right, sends one up the right sideline, incomplete as he was way off target for his receiver, Chris Durbin. He maybe wanted to just get rid of it, and it brings up a course and third down.
6: Yeah, there was really no receiver in the neighborhood of that throw.
0: I think he was kind of out of the tackle box, kind of.
6: Yeah. Kind of. Jackson was chasing him down. So they got it third and nine. Let's see if they can get off the field here.
0: Yeah. That ball is at Maryland's own 26-yard line. Terps are huddled up now looking to the sideline where their head coach, Mike Loxley. I don't think he's signaling. Somebody else is standing next to Coach Loxley. So third down, Maryland at their own 26. And quarterback Malik Washington straight behind his center, Michael Hershey, in a shotgun. Iverson Howard, the tailback next to him, but a timeout will be called by Maryland, who seem to be in no hurry whatsoever. This is a Maryland team.
8: Prior to the expiration of the play clock, timeout Maryland.
0: That averaged almost 72 offensive plays per game, but they weren't in a hurry to run that one. And play stop was 7:45 left until halftime. It is 21-10, Ohio State leading Maryland. 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
0: 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The Terrapins looking at third and nine from their own 26.
6: Yeah, they're 2 of 5 on third down conversions here in this first half. Came in at 35% on third down conversion, so it'd be a good time for the defense to make it 2 of 6.
0: Quarterback Malik Washington, sophomore, has run for a 5-yard score for Maryland. He's in a shotgun with Iverson Howard in the backfield next to him. Snap to Washington. Back to throw from the 17. Fires middle to the field. Batted away as safety Earl Little jumped in front of the intended receiver, tight end Preston Howard, to force that incompletion and to bring up fourth down.
6: Yeah, really nice play there by Earl Little. Had Peyton Pierce, a linebacker who was at near the line of scrimmage in that A-gap. He backed out, provided some underneath coverage on that play. So the Buckeyes do get a 3-and-out and force a punt.
0: So Bryce McPherson back to punt to Phillip Bell. Remember a few years ago, Jim, Maryland had a punter that punted with different feet at different times?
6: Yeah, left and right.
0: Yeah. So it'll be 4th and 9, Maryland. The snap will come from Luke O'Hare from their own 26-yard line.
6: Ambidextrous.
0: Or who was it that used to say amphibious? And here's the punt coming for the 15, almost blocked. Punts in the air. Phillip Bell away for a fair catch, and he'll make it to the Ohio State 36, but we got a penalty flag most likely for a violation of the punter.
6: Roughing the punter. I don't know if I would have. Yeah, that would be a first down. Dang, that's 6 penalties now on the Buckeyes.
0: That was a problem. Penalties a problem last week at Iowa.
6: And 9.
8: Running into the kicker. Defense number 15. 5-yard penalty. Fourth down.
6: Yeah, they're lucky there. They didn't call it a personal foul.
0: Yeah. So
6: Chris Henry Jr. on
0: was
6: that,
0: it? Was
6: right?
0: it he? Yeah, he has been on the punt block team. So,
6: I'm sure that's the first time he's ever been on the punt block team.
0: Probably. Of course, that young man played at three different high schools. He was at Withrow and West Claremont High School, both in the Cincinnati area, before he ended up in Mater Dei in California.
6: They got a punt again?
0: It looks like it, Jim. Yeah.
8: Maryland has chosen to decline the running into the kicker foul. It'll be first down and 10 at the end of the kick.
0: Oh, okay. Let's pause 10 seconds for station identification on the Ohio State Sports Network from Learfield.
9: The Buckeyes play here. WMOV, Ravenswood, Ripley, West Virginia, and WJEH, Racine, Gallup Police, Point Pleasant.
0: You don't normally see a team decline that kind of a penalty, but because it was running into is maybe part of why they're doing that.
6: And McPherson, Bryce McPherson, the punter, kind of held his leg up there a little extra time there just to make sure somebody ran into it.
0: Ah. So is that good balance or good act?
6: Yeah. It's good football.
0: Okay. He had two blocked last week, only one that counted because the penalty wiped it out. So Ohio State first and 10 at their own 35, leading by the score of 21-10. Quarterback Julian Sand, the front man in a pistol. Bo Jackson right behind him at tailback. Two wide to the right, single flanker Henry to the left. As Sand out of the pistol gets the snap, hands to Bo Jackson, running right side to his own 35. Jackson is going to be dropped at the 41-yard line as Maryland linebacker Trey Reddick wrapped him up and slung him down.
6: Got a really nice block from number 11, Brock Boyd, the wide receiver out there. Got a deep cleater. Knocked him out of his shoes almost on that block.
0: Second and four, Ohio State will get right on the ball at their own 42-yard line. Tight end Max LeBlanc motioning left to right. Sand out of the gun. He's going to throw. Looks, steps up, fires deep. Down the left side of the field, Chris Henry got it inside the 15 of Maryland. Falls down while making the catch near the 10-yard line as he got behind defensive back Dante Joyner. Buckeyes in a Giant Eagle red zone thanks to a long Julian Sand pass to Chris Henry.
6: That's what happens when all your attention goes to number four, Jeremiah Smith, which it should. He's a great football player, and you got to double him. Somebody else is going to be on one-on-one coverage, and this time it was Chris Henry Jr. running all by himself for a big game.
0: And that ball's put down to the Maryland 12-yard line. With 6.5 to play until halftime, and Ohio State leading 21-10 and hunting for more. Smith will go wide to the right, Kyle Parker wide left. Bo Jackson off the left hip of quarterback Julian Sand. First and 10, Ohio State at the Maryland 12. Sand gets the snap. Fakes, throws quickly left side, Kyle Parker incomplete near the 1-yard line where Parker was covered by corner Jamari Glasker.
6: Yeah, really no chance on that one there. That ball is well thrown behind Kyle Parker there. Maybe a little miscommunication or just a bad throw with it being wet outside.
0: So it will continue from the Maryland 12, but second and 10.
6: Nice and dry up here in this booth, though, isn't it?
0: Even with the window open, as it always is. Ohio State will have Mason Williams, Brock Boyd, Jeremiah Smith go wide to the right. Bo Jackson in the backfield, the left of quarterback Julian Sand. Second and 10, Ohio State at the Maryland 12. Sand gets the snap. Back to pass from the Maryland 20. Looks and he sails that right corner of the end zone for Brock Boyd. Incomplete as Boyd got behind the defender who was covering him, linebacker Sidney Stewart.
6: Yeah, he got him on a linebacker, and that's the kind of matchup you want for a wide receiver to be on a linebacker, but Brock Boyd just couldn't get a position because of the good coverage there by Sidney Stewart to make that catch.
0: Honorable mention, all Big Ten last year, Sidney Stewart, sophomore linebacker. So it'll be third and 10, Ohio State of the Maryland 12. Boyd and Smith wide right. Coming wide to the left for Ohio State, Williams and LeBlanc. Now Williams in motion to the right. Bo Jackson in the backfield next to Sand. Third and 10, Ohio State and Maryland 12. Sand going to pass again. Sets up, looks, a lot of time, flag comes out, Sand moving up the middle of the field, throws where it's caught by Bo Jackson, who goes into the end zone from the left for a touchdown if it stands.
6: I think they're going to get Carson Hintzman there for maybe holding.
0: So that means no touchdown.
8: Holding, offense, number 75, 10-yard penalty, third down.
0: Which draws a lot of upset gestures from head coach Ryan Day on the sideline.
6: He kind of took his player down. He might have jerked him down with his hands and then laid on top of him. I don't mind the laying on top of him, but you just can't really throw him down on the ground like that.
0: So it'll be third and 20 for Ohio State of the Maryland 22 after that infraction.
6: Is that seven accepted penalties? I know on the scoreboard they start here. They got six still.
0: Legend Bay will come in. Excuse me, Jim. Legend Bay will come in as a tailback lining up to the right of Julian Sand. Two wide to the left. Brock Boyd wide to the right. And Julian Sand with a snap. Back to throw from the Maryland 30. Sand, middle of the field, throws, and it's incomplete. He threw behind Legend Bay, who was turned to face the goal line, and the ball landed behind him.
6: All right, so Ohio State had to settle for a field goal here, but that's fine. Our field goal kicker needs some confidence here.
0: He does. Connor Hawkins on the year in the field goal category is 5 for 7. This is going to be a 40-yard try for Connor Hawkins. Dalton Riggs is the long snapper, and the holder is Joe McGuire, who will put it down at the 30-yard line. Everybody set on both lines. Riggs positioned over the football. Snaps to McGuire. The kick by Hawkins for 40 yards for a field goal is up, and that try is good for Connor Hawkins. So Ohio State gets 3 more points on the board. They lead Maryland 24-10.
6: Well, we had a 48-yard reception there by Chris Henry and, you know, kind of knocked him in the door, but another penalty by Ohio State backed him up 10-yarder, so that kind of took him out. And then we had an incompletion to Legend Bay. We tried to get him on a screen, and Ohio State settles for that field goal. Ohio State's scoring drive powered by Honda, celebrating over 40 years of manufacturing right here in Ohio. 6 plays, 42 yards. 1:38 off the clock.
0: And that penalty negated what would have been a touchdown pass to Bo Jackson.
6: Yes, it did.
0: So Maryland will send their kick returners back, Ijani Shakir and Naeem Abdul-Rahim Gladding, as Marcello Diometti will be kicking off, as he has done all year. So 5:55 left until halftime. It is 24-10. Ohio State leading Maryland. Here at Ohio Stadium, homecoming. Imagine we'll see the homecoming court out here at halftime, trotted out. Diometti, right foot to the ball. And a fair catch is waved for by Naeem Abdul-Rahim Gladding. So Maryland will have it at their own 25-yard line.
6: Do you know, 100 years ago, 1926, they awarded the homecoming queen to a cow.
0: I saw the headline about that.
6: Maudine Ormsby.
0: Really?
6: Yep. She got the most votes.
0: All right.
6: But they noticed that the votes might have been stuffed.
8: Offside. Kicking team. Number 20. 5-yard penalty. First down and 10, Maryland at the 30-yard line.
6: There's the 7th penalty.
0: Head coach Ryan Day is going to lose his stuff.
6: They might have half the team out here running at halftime instead of homecoming court.
0: Yeah. So Maryland, 1st and 10 now at their own 30-yard line. Quarterback Malik Washington straight behind Zernup, but the direct snap goes to Williams, the tailback going to the left. He's going to be fouled up and stopped right around the 32-yard line as Ohio State was ready for that direct snap. And in there to make that play was lineman Zion Grady.
6: Yeah, I was going to say, good awareness there by Ohio State on that direct snap to see what was happening there and then react to it and make the tackle for a short gain.
0: Gain of 2, as you said, Jim. 2nd and 8. Maryland will be at their own 32-yard line. Juwan Williams, the back who took the snap, is off the left hip of quarterback Malik Washington. 3 wide to the right. Now a 4th is the tight end, Fleming, who goes slot right. Snap to Washington. Back to throw. Rolling at his 22. Throws on the run, and it is incomplete for Juwan Williams at the 34 of Maryland, as he couldn't handle a hot pass with lineman Kenyatta Jackson covering him, and it brings up a course and 3rd down.
6: Yeah, Juwan Williams kind of tipped that ball, and if he had tipped it maybe one more time, Kenyatta Jackson might have had an interception on that play.
0: Yes. So to be 3rd down. And Maryland, what, 8 to go, I believe, is what it is.
8: Illegal formation. Oh. Offense, more than 4 players in the backfield. That penalty's declined. 3rd down.
0: Okay.
6: These guys are very alert today, calling a lot.
0: Yeah. Rain is not affecting their vision whatsoever, is it? So 3rd and 8, Maryland with the ball to their own 32-yard line. Malik Washington in the gun. Now he is changing a play with Juwan Williams in the backfield with him. 5:13 on the second quarter clock. It is 24-10. Ohio State with a lead over Maryland. Malik Washington resets in the shotgun. Washington gets the snap. Throws quickly right slant, and it is caught by Chris Durr. Tackled at the Maryland 40 by cornerback Jermaine Matthews. But that's enough to give the Terrapins a 1st down.
6: It's the 2nd catch in the afternoon for Chris Durr. He came into the ballgame 42 catches.
0: The ball put down to the Maryland 41 where the Terrapins get right on the ball. And Washington will hand it to Juan Williams. Straight ahead he goes, but he is yanked down. And grabbing him right away was defensive lineman Jason Moore of Ohio State.
6: Yeah, Jason Moore getting more and more playing time these last 3 or 4 weeks. And it's good. He's from Maryland, Fort Washington, Maryland, yes, out of DeMatha High School.
0: Which is where Chase Young came from, mm-hmm, Ohio State star defensive end. So 2nd and 9, Maryland at their own 42-yard line. Out of the huddle they come. DeJuan Williams will be a tailback behind his quarterback, Malik Washington, in a pistol. 3 wide to the right for the Terrapins. Center Michael Hershey over the ball. Snaps it to Malik Washington. Hands to DeJuan Williams running right side. And he is cut down at the line of scrimmage. The Maryland 42-yard line. Kenyatta Jackson.
8: Defensive end with a stop. For the defense came off. Must lead the game for 1 down.
0: And it brings up a course and 3rd down.
6: That's happened more this year than I can remember. Players losing their helmets. Last week it was Christian Allegro losing his helmet twice.
0: Yeah, Edric Houston loses his hat here. So 3rd and 9, Maryland at their own 42-yard line. Again, Malik Washington in a shotgun. He's got 3 wide to the left. And a tight end on the right side of the line. That tight end is Preston Howard. Now the tailback, DeJuan Williams, will go wide to the right. 3rd and 9, Maryland at their own 42-yard line. Changing the formation up a bit again, as the tight end Howard moves to the left side of the line. Malik Washington in the shotgun, back to throw. Washington looks, he's in trouble, being chased, rolling to his left. Washington sends an off-balance pass out of bounds, well under throwing Caleb Webb out around the Ohio State 42. Better bring up 4th down.
6: Yeah, that time Kenyatta Jackson, the defensive end, and Will Smith Jr. ran at ET. End goes first. Tackle comes around, ET stunt, and was able to force Malik Washington out of the pocket. He didn't see anybody open, threw it out of bounds.
0: So Bryce McPherson, who is the career leader in punting average at Maryland at 44.4 per, will boot it away to Phillip Bell. McPherson is his own 28-yard line to wake the snap from Luke O'Hare. And it's a fake as it goes to an up man running, and it is a tackle made by Ryan Rodzinski at the 44 of Maryland on the up man, Preston Howard, but not enough for Maryland to get the first down. How about Ryan Rodzinski being ready for that play, and Ohio State will take over on downs in plus territory with 3.5 to play in the 2nd quarter. Buckeyes leading 24-10.
6: Yeah, when you're on punt return, you're holding up. You're holding up a guy, and you're waiting until that ball's punted, and then you take off. Ryan noticed that it wasn't going to, you know, the punter. He just kind of stayed there and was able to shuck the blocker and make the play.
0: As we've seen him do numerous times on special teams.
6: Turned over on downs.
0: Yes. And Ohio State will start this position at the 44 of Maryland, leading 24-10. Julian Sand under center. Carson Hensman with back stacked behind him in an I formation. Give Jacoby Jackson coming left side to the Maryland 44. Pushes people to the 41, and he'll go down at the Maryland 41. Nashir Taylor, linebacker, makes the tackle for the Terrapins.
6: Ohio State scored at the end of the half, 5 straight games. Let's see if they can make it 6.
0: Maryland will have the ball to start the 3rd quarter.
6: Yep.
0: So that run makes it 2nd and 7. Ohio State at the 41 of the Terrapins.
6: I can see him milking the clock here, at least. He don't want to give Maryland an opportunity to have the ball back.
0: Bell and Parker go wide to the right, Smith wide left. Pistol formation with Julian Sand at quarterback. Jacoby Jackson behind him at tailback. Give Jacoby Jackson left side to the Maryland 40. 35, 30 of Maryland where he's taken out of bounds. Right at about the 28 of Maryland by safety Labian Scruggs. 1st down on the run by Jackson.
6: Yeah, his best run of the game so far. His longest previous to that was 9 yards, so picks up a 1st down for Ohio State.
0: And we've not seen a Buckeye back get 100 yards yet in a game this year.
6: No, they've been Jackson and Jackson have combined for over 100, but not individually.
0: Not just, maybe today. 1st and 10, Ohio State at Maryland's 27. 3 wide to the right for quarterback Julian Sam. Gets the snap, feeds Jacoby Jackson again behind blocker left side to the Maryland 20. Goes Jacoby Jackson, and he is taken down to the 19-yard line by safety Labian Scruggs. And the Buckeyes are in the Giant Eagle red zone.
6: Another good run. This is like the free down right now. 2nd and 2. Let's see if they put it in the air. Maybe to Jeremiah Smith.
0: And we're going to get to the 2-minute timeout. It would not appear the Buckeyes are going to snap the ball as Sand is under center, and they will not. 2-minute timeout. 2 minutes left until halftime here in Columbus. Timeout on the field with Ohio State leading Maryland 24-10. 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
0: Well, that's not entirely...

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1: 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Skip Mossick will visit with OSU President Ravi Velamkonda, Athletic Director Ross Bjork. Maybe talk to that couple that just got engaged down in the end zone and check scores from other games. That's all coming up at the half.
2: That's a smart move, because you can always tell your wife, hey, let's go back to where we got engaged. Yeah. Go to a game every week.
1: Justify spending the money
2: exactly,
1: on those tickets.
2: Exactly, right. Come on, hon. Let's go to the game. Yeah. That's where we got engaged. It's so romantic. I like that.
1: Well, congratulations to those two young people.
3: Both wearing a block O.
1: Yeah. Something they'll never forget, and neither will their family. So right now, 2 minutes left until halftime, and Ohio State leading 24-10 over Maryland. The Buckeyes looking now at second and one with a ball at the Maryland 19-yard line.
2: Jacoby Jackson now 7 carries for 44 yards after everything's updated.
1: Jeremiah Smith has thrown 3 touchdown passes today. 2 to Jeremiah Smith, 1 to Nate Roberts.
2: Got 194 yards and 3 TDs.
1: Just continuing his good thing. Parker and Smith go wide to the right for Ohio State. 2 tight ends on the left side of the line. Pistol set with Sand and Jacoby Jackson. Quarterback and running back, respectively. Snap to Sand. Hands Jacoby Jackson, and he's going to be hit and taken down for a loss. Maryland blew that play up, and the first guy in there to cause problems was Javon Parker, defensive lineman.
2: Yeah, Buckeyes in 2 tight ends. That's a high priority when they're in 2 tights to run the football there. And now if one motion's out, then it obviously that changes those stats a little bit as far as run or throw the football. But that time at a TFL, Maryland did tackle for loss against Ohio State.
1: 3rd and 3, Ohio State at Maryland's 21. Bo Jackson in a tailback as Phillip Bell and Kyle Parker go wide to the right. Jeremiah Smith wide left. Tight end on the right side of the line for Sand, who's in the shotgun. Back to throw. Setting at the Maryland 30. Throws out on the right side. One-handed grab. Jeremiah Smith at the 20. Moves to the 15 of Maryland. He is tripped up at the 15 and stopped as Maryland's defensive back, Judah Jenkins, made the stop. It is a first down, but another acrobatic one-handed snatch.
2: How'd he by do
1: Jeremiah
2: that, right?
1: Smith.
2: Snagged that with, I think, his right hand there. Just reached back, was able to pull it in, and then, you know, stay in his feet to get the first down.
1: Just cuffed it. So the first down has Ohio State at the Maryland 13. We should not be surprised, should we?
2: They better check those gloves.
1: Yeah. Legend Bay, Chris Henry, wide to the left, Sand under center with Bay in motion. He gets a fly sweep, handoff cuts to the 10-yard line. Legend Bay thrown out of bounds at the 8-yard line. Legend Bay by safety Le'Veon Scruggs.
2: Yeah, we've seen a couple people come with a jet sweep here. Now Ohio State uses Legend Bay on that jet sweep and gets a nice gain on first down.
1: So it'll make it 2nd down, 5 to go with the ball at the Maryland 8. With 45 seconds left until halftime, and Ohio State leading 24-10.
2: That'll be on a lot of highlights today.
1: Yes, as it should. Henry wide right. Parker wide left. Bo Jackson behind Julian Sand in a pistol set for Ohio State at the Maryland 8. Sand gets the snap. Hands it Bo Jackson. Stutter step, but then gets taken down right at about the 8-yard line by linebacker Sidney Stewart of Maryland.
2: Milking that clock. Is Ohio State taking time out here, or did Maryland? Wonder why.
1: You know, at first it looked like there was an injured player, but everybody's upright now. I thought there was a Maryland player that was in a tripod position. However, 33 seconds left in the half. Ohio State will be looking at 3rd and 4 of the Maryland 7.
2: Well, the question is, do you...
4: Timeout, Maryland. Their 2nd of the half.
1: So, yeah, the question.
2: Well, if, you know, it's 3rd and 3, 3rd and 4, maybe... This is 4-down territory. When you run it like that on 2nd down, do you think that, hey, we're going to go for them 4th down, go for the dagger, so to speak, before you go to half, get another touchdown on the board versus, you know, having a 21-point lead instead of just a 17-point lead? So yeah. I wouldn't be surprised if they do go for it on 4th down if they don't convert here.
1: All right, 3rd and 4. They're down in distance. Ohio State with the ball at the 7 of Maryland. Again, we got 36 seconds left until halftime. Buckeyes leading the Terrapins 24-10. Julian Sand gets the offense huddled up around him. Bo Jackson will be a tailback. We can see that Jeremiah Smith and Kyle Parker are 2 of the receivers that are in the huddle. Remember, we didn't see him huddle much?

0: years ago.
1: What's a huddle?
0: Yeah.
1: You had to explain it to them, but now they like the huddle.
0: They do. And now they break the huddle. Parker and Smith will come wide to the left. Sayan in a shotgun. Gets the snap. Back to throw. Sayan looking. Lobs that one in the right corner of the end zone. Incomplete. And a penalty flag thrown as the tight end Nate Roberts was grabbed by safety Le'Veon Scruggs.
1: Yeah, he was grabbed a couple times on that route. Officials right there to make that call. Nate Roberts, so that'll be a first down, first and goal for Ohio State.
0: Yes, as they send a couple of extra tight ends in now. Mason Williams came in along with, looked like that was Bennett Christian, who'd been
1: Had a lot of playing time. He's been nicked up a little bit.
0: I believe it's Bennett Christian that's out there. Let's wait till they turn and see.
1: Yeah, 85.
0: Okay.
2: There are two fouls on the play, both against the defense. Pass interference. Defense, number two. The ball will be placed at the two-yard line. Automatic first down. After the play was over, personal foul. Unnecessary roughness, defense, number one. Half the distance to the goal from the succeeding spot, first down.
0: So linebacker Daniel Wingate was guilty of the second penalty after Le'Veon Scruggs committed the first. And Ohio State first and goal at the Maryland 1 with a multiple tight end package.
1: I'd throw it here.
0: And one of the Mason Williams is lined up as a fullback in an offset eye. Behind Sayan, who's under center. Nobody out wide. Bo Jackson, the tailback. First and goal, Ohio State at the Maryland 1. Bo fake handoff. Sayan rolling to his right to throw. Looking, Sayan in trouble. Dumps it into the end zone for a touchdown pass. David Wingate, the linebacker, fell on top of the guy who caught the ball. And it was Mason Williams, the tight end, who caught it in the right corner of the end zone. His first touchdown as a Buckeye, the seventh of his collegiate career, and Ohio State a 30-10 lead over Maryland.
1: Yeah, just good design play there by Arthur Smith. Julian Sayan rolling out to his right, all tight ends in there, and buying extra time. He took a shot when he threw that football, but he was able to drill it in to Mason Williams, like a long handoff there for a touchdown, the fourth of the game. For number 10, Julian Sayan.
0: And Mason Williams out of Mogador gets his first touchdown catch as an Ohio State Buckeye. Maybe a little classical gas. Dalton Riggs, the long snapper. Joe McGuire, the holder. Yep, you're the only one, Skip, to know it. Jim, I think, knew it. That's an old song. This is up, and it is good. So Ohio State gets another touchdown, and their lead with a point after is 31-10 over Maryland.
1: The Ohio State scoring drive powered by Honda, celebrating over 40 years of manufacturing right here in Ohio. Eight plays, 44 yards, 3-11 off the clock. Julian Sayan now 50 career touchdowns, tying him with Art Sleaster.
0: Oh.
1: And, you know, 52 is Braxton Miller, 54 is Dwayne Haskins. This next couple of weeks, he's going to be moving up. Now, JT Bear with 104.
0: I don't know about that.
1: It might take two more years to get that. But.
0: And coming into the day, saying already number one in career completion percentage at 75%.
1: And I think this is his 20th game as a starter.
0: I believe you're right. So Jeremiah Smith doesn't have all the records nailed down just yet. Caleb Webb will be back deep for Maryland along with Ijani Shakir to await the kickoff from Marcello Diometti. 31-10. Ohio State leading Maryland. Remember when Julian Sayan was the third string quarterback?
1: Yep.
0: Championship year?
1: Yeah, Lincoln Keenholz.
0: You had Devin Brown and you had Will Howard.
1: Yep.
0: So Diometti with a kickoff for Ohio State drives that into the north end of the stadium and it'll be a touchback. Lincoln Keenholz now playing at Louisville.
1: And doing a fine job.
0: Devin Brown is at Weber State after he had been at Cal.
1: Yeah, once you go once, it's really easy to go the second and third time. So, and, you know, hopefully with legislation, that'll change how this transfer portal works.
0: Yeah.
1: One kind of free one, and the next one you got to sit out of
0: here. I think that's kind of what everybody's hoping for, Jim. First and 10, Maryland to their own 25-yard line with 24 seconds left until halftime. Malik Washington, the Maryland quarterback, is in a shotgun. Gets the snap, hands DeJuan Williams, his tailback, running straight up the middle, and he's going to be knocked down right at about the line of scrimmage, the 25-yard line, and there was really no opportunity as John Walker, defensive lineman, got in there to bring him down.
1: Yeah, Maryland went for it with that fake punt. turned the ball over and gave Ohio State good field position, and they took advantage of it before half.
0: And that's going to be the end of the half as Ohio State has the lead of 31-10 over Maryland. Stay tuned. Skip Mossick with our halftime show coming up next. Once again, the score, 31-10, Ohio State leading Maryland. This is Buckeye football from Learfield.
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5: Halftime here at Ohio Stadium in Columbus. Ohio State 31, Maryland 10. Skip Mossick joined, as always, by Ohio State Athletic Director Ross Bjork. And Ross, Ohio State was part of a men's basketball exhibition on Wednesday, along with Cincinnati, Dayton, and Xavier. I know it's been talked about forever, and there are many factors involved, but do you see any way how somehow something like that could happen every year as part of a regular season doubleheader?
6: Yeah, you know, it's a great question. You know, and Jake, I tell you what, you have to give Jake all kinds of credit here that he is not afraid to play, you know, whoever and whenever. I mean, just look at our schedule this year in the regular season. And, you know, he started talking about these kind of concepts actually when we hired him back in the spring of 2024, that let's embrace our in-state opponents, right? There's great basketball here in Ohio. I think that's attractive from a recruiting standpoint, that we're not afraid to play. So we've actually tried to do some regular season stuff around these opponents, you know, Dayton, Xavier, Cincinnati. It's a little complicated because Cincinnati, Xavier always play, you know, a home and home series. So we're pursuing it. We'd love to do it. The exhibition piece made sense doing it down there at the complex there where the Cincinnati Open is held. Was an awesome setting. A little windy. The shooting was a little off offensively. I wish we would have finished a little stronger, but it was an exhibition game. But it just shows that, one, I think we have a great basketball team this year. Jake's doing a great job. And we're going to keep pursuing these kind of opportunities because, you know, we want to elevate basketball. We want to elevate the brand, the stature. And by playing our in-state opponents, you know, it makes total sense. So hopefully more to come. But, yeah, definitely something that we want to try to map out in the future.
5: Well, Ross, as the seasons start to overlap, ice hockey is now officially underway for both the men's and women's teams. The women opened a couple of weeks ago, wrapped up their big series with Wisconsin earlier, while the men are on the road at RPI. It doesn't seem that long ago when there wasn't hockey in the Big Ten Conference. Are you amazed at, you know, how much the sport has grown at the collegiate level, especially on the women's side?
6: No doubt. You know, our women's team has set a standard. Wisconsin, you know, the last five national championship games have been us in Wisconsin. So it's definitely on the radar. You know, games like, you know, we played Wrigley Field last year. We're playing Lambeau Field this year in February against Wisconsin again. You know, the stage has been set. You know, I think women's hockey for us in the Big Ten in our region is really comparable to women's volleyball when you think about these big venues that are happening and popping up. And then on the men's side, you know, tons of history Teams are competing in the revenue share era because there's programs that are doing rev share. You know, we're really competitive. You know, we're trying to map out a really competitive program. Coach Rolick does an amazing job. You know, the resources, frankly, haven't been there on the men's side, and we're trying to map that out. You know, the Schottenstein Center is a great building. You know, we've really kept it up, but we're looking at how do we get a new hockey arena off the ground that will benefit both programs. So hockey's a big deal. It's growing. It's emerging. Ice time is valuable in this city. So can we compete in that market and really just try to elevate the game? So it's something that is active, you know, in our pursuits.
5: So Ohio State Athletic Director Ross Bjork. Ross, we always appreciate your time. We look forward to chatting again next week over in Bloomington, okay?
6: Yes, sir. Thanks, Skip. Go Bucks.
5: All right, right now let's pause 10 seconds for station identification on the Ohio State Sports Network from Learfield.
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5: Again, the score here at the half, Ohio State 31, Maryland 10. Up next, we will chat with Ohio State President Ravi Belamkonda. 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
5: Again, at the half here in Columbus, Ohio State 31, Maryland 10. Skip Mossick joined now by Ohio State President Ravi Belamkonda. Great to visit with you as always. This has been homecoming week here at Ohio State. Can you tell us what this tradition means to you?
19: It's really special, Skip. We have one of the largest, most passionate and engaged alumni networks, 640,000 living alumni, creating impact across the world, and they're building companies, they're building careers, leading communities, raising families, and we have alumni living in all 50 states, 175 countries around the world, if you believe me, believe it or not. And in fact, homecoming to me signifies that, you know, once you're a Buckeye, you're always a Buckeye, and this will always be home, and you'll always be welcome here. And that's what's special about this weekend. So wherever you are, if you're here on campus, somewhere else in the country, or wherever you are, there's a part of Ohio State that will be part of you, and part of you will be part of Ohio State.
5: And I know you were also able to take part in the homecoming parade last night, correct?
19: Yes, Lalitha and I had a privilege of participating last night. What a special tradition and a fun way to celebrate Ohio State's 114th homecoming. We enjoyed the opportunity to be with friends, alumni, fans, or brought together by their common love of Ohio State. Truly extraordinary.
5: Well, speaking of extraordinary, tell us about a major award received by one of your faculty members this past week.
19: Yeah, it's an incredible honor. It's called the Blavatnik National Award. It's bestowed upon three young faculty scientists and engineers in the country. And the award is meant to recognize a rising star faculty who are some of the best in the life sciences, physical sciences, engineering, or chemical sciences. And it was just announced that Ohio State won its first ever Blavatnik Award, and the winner is Dr. David Naguib in the Department of Chemistry and Biochemistry. And the science of what Dr. Naguib does requires a whole different show, but his work is really helping chemists make better and selective precise medicines that are affordable and can be made efficiently so the cost of production of medicines can come down. And it opens up incredible opportunities in modern organic chemistry and really helps accelerate pharmaceutical discovery. So if you know anyone who's ever been sick and we love them to get better medicines, Dr. Naguib's research will help with that. It's such a prestigious honor. I'm truly delighted for him, his department, and the entire village it takes to create incredible scientists like him here.
5: Well, you've told us before how you wanted Ohio State to be competing for championships in both athletics and academics.
19: That's right. We are an athletics powerhouse. I'm very proud of that as a sports fan. But you're right. We are also a healthcare powerhouse and an academic powerhouse with our research mission, and the student experience is bar none. So you get it all at Ohio State. You don't have to settle for one or the other. That's the beauty and majesty of Ohio State, is that it's excellence in all the things we do.
5: Well, I know you've brought up before about how Ohio State athletics is far more than just football. I mean, I know you've had a chance to see some of the other sports in action recently.
19: Yeah, so the reason I got to go take in a women's volleyball match this week against Washington, that was a lot of fun, and we're having a decent season. Women's soccer is top 10. And what was really special for me this weekend was we had the Pistol team come visit me, and they won 6 straight national championships, Skip. Mm-hmm. And they beat out Citadel, Army, Navy, Marines. Look at this. Ohio State kids, some of them pre-med majors, win the Pistol national title. Gives me such pleasure. Just incredible level of excellence here. I can't wait for the rest of the semester to finish strong.
5: Ohio State President Ravi Balamkonda, thanks as always for your time. We look forward to chatting again at halftime next week over at Indiana, okay?
19: Thank you, Skip. Go Bucks.
5: Again, the score here at the half, Ohio State 31, Maryland 10. 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
5: Back at Ohio Stadium, Skip Mossick with a check of your college football scoreboard. Again, at the half, Ohio State 31, Maryland 10. Elsewhere, a couple of other Big Ten games in progress. Late third quarter in Eugene, UCLA still leading Oregon. It is 10-6 Bruins. Fourth quarter, Illinois up at Michigan State 23-17. Top 25 games in progress at the Cotton Bowl. Top-ranked Texas on top of Oklahoma by a touchdown, 17-10 Longhorns. Late third quarter, third-ranked Notre Dame rolling at home over Stanford, 44-7 Irish. Ole Miss on top of Vanderbilt, 42-10. Late third quarter. Also in the third, it is Houston leading Kansas State 28-9 at the half. Number 15, Tennessee leading Arkansas 7-0. College football around the state this afternoon. Bowling Green gets their second straight win. They take care of Sacramento State 38-10. Miami, Ohio, a winner at UMass 20-19. Fourth quarter, Buffalo leads at Toledo 16-0. Fourth quarter, Western Michigan up at Akron 22-17. Fourth quarter down in Athens, Ohio 31, Central Michigan 7. And in the fourth, Western Michigan leading Kent State 30-7. Ohio State 31, Maryland 10 here at the half. 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
0: 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Halftime here in Columbus, Ohio State Gym with a 31-10 lead over Maryland.
1: Ohio State has 32 offensive plays for 282 yards, 203 yards in the air, 18 rushes for 79 yards. They've had the ball for 13 minutes and 54 seconds, 7 penalties for 50 yards in the first half. Maryland's had 34 offensive plays for 87 yards, 49 yards passing, 17 rushing attempts for 38 yards. They've had the ball for 16 minutes. Individually for Ohio State, Jacoby Jackson, 8 carries for 42 yards. Bo Jackson, 4 for 17. Julian Sand, 9 of 14 for 203 yards, 4 TDs. Jeremiah Smith, 3 catches for 81 yards and 2 touchdowns. Mason Williams, 2 catches for 2 yards and a TD. Nate Roberts, 1 catch for 68 yards and a TD.
0: 31-10 the score. Ohio State ahead of Maryland. Start of the second half coming up next. This is Buckeye Football from Learfield.
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2: Coach, what do you want to see more of in this second half?
4: I want to see less penalties is what I want to see. But at the end of the day, again, like I've said it before, we just won the last 4 minutes of the first half. Now we got to go win the first 4 minutes of this half right here. We're up 21 points. We need to play a really good third quarter and then finish and keep our focus for four quarters.
2: Thanks, Coach, guys.
0: All right, Tyler. No shock that he said that about penalties, eh, Jim?
1: Yeah, well, we were talking about that, too, the first half. Just have to be a little bit more disciplined and play smart. If they're...
6: Number 8 of Maryland is now wearing jersey number 95.
1: If you're playing with great effort, sometimes penalties are going to happen, but just the undisciplined ones you want to clean up. Our leading tacklers at halftime, Jaden McClain, 5 tackles. Edric Houston and Peyton Pierce, both with 4 tackles.
0: Well, you know, the penalty thing is something that you don't want to think too fast about next week and what's coming, but you don't want that to be an issue when you go to Bloomington to take on Indiana.
1: No, you don't. You want to play a clean football game, so they got to get that, ironed out. Can't blame it on a rain, right?
0: I mean, no.
1: You got to play disciplined football.
0: You asked for another hot dog?
8: No.
0: Oh, okay.
8: No.
1: 3's enough.
8: Anybody else ever?
0: Caleb Webb and Ajani Shakir are back deep for Maryland to wait the kick from Marcello Diametti. Kick is in the air, and it'll land in the end zone for a touchback. Well, there's always, when a game takes this kind of development, how much longer will you see some of the regulars play?
1: Well, I think you want to...
0: Series, at
1: least?
0: Yeah.
1: Quarter.
0: Okay.
1: At least, yeah. Into the fourth.
0: All right.
1: Take care of some business. Get some stats, right?
0: Yeah. Well, Maryland quarterback Malik Washington has run for a touchdown, a 5-yarder, plus a field goal of giving them their 10 points. Washington playing in Ohio Stadium for the first time. Sophomore from Glen Burnie, Maryland. He's in a shotgun with DeJuan Williams, his tailback, right next to him. First and 10, Maryland from their own 25. Williams the give, running around right tackle, bumps off one of his blockers, turns the corner at his 25, gets to the 30, to the 35, and finally is forced out of bounds at the 39 by linebacker T.J. Alford. That's a first down on the run by DeJuan Williams.
1: Yeah, Ohio State had him near the line of scrimmage here, but just didn't contain that very well. He was able to turn the corner and pick up that first down on the first play of the third quarter.
0: You mentioned he had a good opener game. 3 carries, 116 yards, and 2 touchdowns against Hampton. One of those TDs was a 94-yarder.
1: And you'll see probably Maryland playing a lot faster the second half.
0: First down from their own 38-yard line. Washington in the gun, gives it on a fly sweep. Chris Durr coming from right to left. He's moved backwards, and Quay Russo, lineman, is going to drop him for a loss back at the Maryland 29-yard line.
1: Yeah, that's good team defense there. Devin Sanchez kind of held the edge here. Quay Russo, the playing right defensive end over the left tackle there, was able to squeeze that inside, get some penetration to make that tackle for a TFL.
0: Second and 18. Maryland backed up now on that play at their own 30. And they get on the line in a hurry. Malik Washington in a pistol formation as DeJuan Williams tailback behind him. Chris Durr, Caleb Webb wide to the left, single flanker wide to the right. So Maryland's second down at their own 30-yard line. Snap to Malik Washington. Hands it off to Juan Williams going straight in, and he's going to be yanked down around the 33-34 by lineman John Walker of Ohio State. Brings up a Corson third down.
1: Yeah, it looks like about third and 14 after that 4-yard gain on that last play. So Ohio State, after giving up one first down in the first play of the third quarter, button it up, got a tackle for loss and a short gain there. Have to find a way to get off the field on this play.
0: As you said, third and 14, Jim, for Maryland at their own 34. Chris Durr, along with Kitchens and the tight end Fleming, will go wide to the right. Single receiver Webb to the left. Williams in the backfield with Washington in a shotgun. Third and long, Maryland from their own 34. And Malik Washington to throw. Looking, being chased right side, rolling to his right at his own 20. Scoots up to his own 35 and steps out of bounds at his 38-yard line as corner Jermaine Matthews forced him out of bounds. Still had a long way to go to convert.
1: Yeah, fourth and nine, fourth and ten where they put that ball. So they'll send the punt team out.
0: Yes, they will. Bryce McPherson, senior from Indian Trail, North Carolina, will be out to punt the football away. And Philip Bell, who's done a very good job returning punts, is back for Ohio State, back at the 16. Long snapper for Maryland is Luke O'Hare. He will snap this to his punter, McPherson, who hits it from his 28-yard line. Philip Bell backing up, waves for a fair catch, and he'll make it at his own 12-yard line. That's where Ohio State will start the third quarter with the ball. Each first down that Ohio State picks up today brought to you by Kroger. Remember, Kroger pickup is the easy way to get what you want right when you need it. Try Kroger pickup today in the Kroger app or at Kroger.com.
1: Well, that was a nice punt. I haven't gotten the distance yet, but that was 49 yards and had a lot of hang time.
0: It sure did. 12:20 to play third quarter. 31-10, Ohio State with a lead over Maryland here on a rainy Saturday afternoon at Ohio Stadium. Julian Sand, who's thrown four touchdown passes today, starts off in a pistol formation with Bo Jackson behind him at tailback. Chris Henry wide left, Brock Boyd, and Jeremiah Smith wide right. And the snap to Sayan, hands it Bo Jackson running left side, gets to the 15, squirts to the 20, and goes down at the 22-yard line as Maryland safety Le'Veon Scruggs lowered his body to bring the runner Bo Jackson down.
1: He got a gain of 9 yards, so it gives Ohio State 88 yards for the ball game. You like to get that number up to about 150, so let's see if Ohio State leans on the rush here in the second half.
0: Bo Jackson, sophomore from Villa Angela St. Joseph's High School in Cleveland. Second and one. Ohio State at their own 22. Again, Bo Jackson, the second man in the pistol formation. And he'll get the handoff going left side to his own 20. Gets to the 25 behind a blocker, and he's going to be thrown down right around the 27 by linebacker Daniel Wingate. Brings up a first down pickup presented by Kroger.
1: Two plays, get a first down for Ohio State, both with Bo Jackson running the football.
0: Bo Jackson, 16 carries, 70 yards last week at Iowa. He had six games last season as a freshman where he rushed for over 100. Trying to get his first one either today or sometime soon. First and 10, Ohio State at their own 27-yard line. Early third quarter, 31-10, Buckeyes leading. And Sand out of the pistol feeds Bo Jackson once more, coming to the right side. Bo Jackson gets to his 30 before he is thrown down at the 30 by defensive lineman Ian Thomas of Maryland.
1: Yeah, they're running the football and coming out with a little attitude here. Let the offensive lineman fire off. Of course, you know, we'll note again that Austin Saraville's not in this game. Believe it's an illness. He's out. So you got Gabe Van Sickle playing right tackle and Jake Cook getting his first start at right guard.
0: Second and seven. Ohio State at their 30-yard line. A trio of receivers off the line to the left for quarterback Julian Sand, who once again hands Bo Jackson. And why not, as he'll get his way to his 34 before he is yanked down. Defensive lineman Ian Thomas again with the tackle for Maryland.
1: Yeah, Thomas had kind of a neck hold there.
0: He did, didn't he?
1: Yeah, kind of pulling his head back a little bit, but everybody seems to be okay.
0: Junior from Chichester, Pennsylvania, and a transfer from St. Francis. So, third and two, Ohio State at their own 35. Looks like a lot of folks opted to not come back after halftime.
1: Yeah, it is raining.
0: Go dry out. So, on third and two, Ohio State from their 35, saying we'll hand off Bo Jackson once more. And Bo Jackson will push it all the way up to the 40-yard line, where he is finally stopped by Carlton Smith, linebacker. But that moves the chains again for another first down for Ohio State.
1: All runs. Maybe we'll maybe get another 10 yards to take a shot to Jeremiah in the end zone.
0: Well, we'll see. He's been in the end zone twice, Jeremiah Smith has, today. So first and 10, Ohio State at their own 40-yard line with 9.5 to play third quarter. Brock Boyd, Jeremiah Smith go wide to the left. Now Jacoby Jackson in a tailback. He's off the left hip of quarterback Julian Sand. And the snap to Sand. He's back to throw from his 30. Squares his shoulders, fires. Down the right seam, ball in the air, Jeremiah Smith, and it is incomplete at the 19 of Maryland, where nearly coming up with that was defensive back Darrell Carey, along with two others, were covering Jeremiah Smith.
1: Yeah, a little bit underthrown there. Looked like triple coverage there at the end, but Jeremiah got hit right as he's throwing that football there. Jacoby Jackson threw his hands up in the air so he wouldn't hold the defender there, but he took, Julian Saint did take a shot there, so they took the shot before I thought they would take the shot.
0: Of course, we saw him catch the ball in triple coverage last week at Iowa.
1: He sure did.
0: Second and 10, Ohio State of their own 4-yard line. Hunter Welsing in as a tight end. He's on the left side of the line. Saint in a pistol with Jacoby Jackson behind him at tailback. And the give, Jacoby Jackson. He runs straight ahead, spins off one defender, gets near the 50, goes down at about the 47 of Maryland before linebacker Daniel Wingate stops him in an aggressive run by Jacoby Jackson.
6: Number 24 of the offense helmet came off. You must leave the game for one down.
0: And he will, Jacoby Jackson.
1: Good physical run there. Jacoby had contact right near that line of scrimmage. He's able to run through that contact and pick up. Well, they're going to give 7 yards on
0: that.
1: Yeah,
0: they sure are to make it second. It is third down. Third and three at the Ohio State 47 is where the Buckeyes are. So Bo Jackson in a tailback next to Julian Sand, who's in a shotgun. Jeremiah Smith motioning from left to right. And Sand back to pass. Sand looking in trouble. And he goes down, fumbles the football, but reclaims it right around his own 42-yard line. Julian Sand lost a fumble earlier. This one came up. Nashir Taylor, linebacker, blew that play up for Maryland.
1: Luke Montgomery's slow to get up there. Well, that's two sacks that they've given up in this game. That's 16 for the season now for the Maryland Terps.
0: That is one stat they've been very good at.
1: Ohio State's given up 11 sacks now in six ball games.
0: Chris Durr will be back deep, a transfer from Wyoming. Wide receiver slash punt returner to await Joe McGuire's punt. Senior out of Australia, Joe McGuire with Dalton Riggs to snap it from the Ohio State 42-yard line. And Riggs sends it back to McGuire. He hits this punt from his own 31-yard line. And Chris Durr drifts to his left, watches that roll inside the 20, roll down near the 10-yard line, and that's where Ryan Rudzinski and Devin Sanchez have it surrounded, or is Jaquarian Guilford, have it surrounded. 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We have 7 minutes and 38 seconds left in the third quarter here at Ohio Stadium. Timeout on the field with Ohio State leading Maryland 31-10. 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
0: Buckeye fans, every time Maryland gets inside the Buckeye 20 today, it's time to defend the shoe, brought to you by Andrel. an official sponsor of Ohio State Athletics, whose mission is to transform U.S. military capabilities through advanced technology. 7:38 to play third quarter in Columbus, 31-10. Ohio State leading Maryland. 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
10: As the Buckeye defense comes back out here, Paul, great to see Riley Pettijohn, linebacker, back out there towards the end of the first half. He got taken into the red medical tent. He came out. Athletic trainer Adam Stewart was able to test his response, moving laterally and up and down. He's white athletic tape around his left ankle. And then for the offense, Luke Montgomery, the left guard, was in some discomfort back on the bench. Athletic trainer Sean Barnhouse tending to his left shoulder, right shoulder, and neck area.
0: Ooh. So first and 10, Maryland, backed up at their own 10-yard line. Terrapins trailing 31-10 to Ohio State. Buckeyes have won all nine previous games they have played against Maryland, all coming since they entered the Big Ten.
1: Good time for a pick six.
0: And Malik Washington hands it off to Juan Williams running right side, and he's going to be knocked down by defensive end Kenyatta Jackson right around the line of scrimmage. The 10 with help from safety Earl Little.
1: He hasn't been so generous as he has been the last couple of weeks with those interceptions and turnovers and pick sixes. He had, what, six interceptions and three pick sixes the last two games?
0: Yes, last week he had a total of two interceptions.
1: Come on, Malik.
0: Be a little
1: We're kidding. Begging.
0: Yeah. Second and nine. Maryland at their own 11-yard line. Driving from the open end of the stadium, the south end. Malik Washington in the gun. Michael Hershey, the center, feeds him the ball. He'll hand it off to Juan Williams. Breaking to his left, and a penalty flag comes out as he'll be taken down by defensive back Simeon Caldwell. Excuse me, right around the 15-yard line of Maryland.
1: Referee threw that.
0: From behind the play,
1: yeah. Malik Washington seems to think that it's on Ohio State.
6: Personal foul, hands to the face, defense number 53, 15-yard penalty from the end of the run, automatic first down.
0: That is Will Smith, defensive lineman, guilty of that.
1: Eight penalties.
0: You can only wonder what's going through the mind of head coach Ryan Day.
1: That's nine last week.
0: And that penalty is going to move the ball up to the 32-yard line on the Maryland side of the field.
1: Better get that figured out before they get into the second half of the schedule starting next week.
0: Yeah, starting next week at Indiana. So first and 10, Maryland at their own 32-yard line. Malik Washington, straight behind his center in a shotgun, gets the snap. And he's going to gun it on the right side. And that ball's broken up. Cam Calhoun and Jermaine Matthews, defensive back, broke in to break that play up. It was intended for Kitchens, a receiver.
1: Yeah, Cam Calhoun playing a lot at cornerback. They got Jermaine Matthews playing the slot. That's normally where Jay Timmons would play, and Jermaine would be at that cornerback spot. And the other cornerback's been manned by Devin Sanchez, who's had a pretty good game so far.
0: Of course, Matthews and Calhoun, high school teammates at Winton Woods High School in Cincinnati. Second and 10. Terrapins at their own 32-yard line and trailing 31-10 here in the third quarter. Malik Washington, sophomore quarterback, back to throw from his 24. Arches that pass downfield and underthrows his receiver, Caleb Webb, at the 39, where he was covered by cornerback Jermaine Matthews. Brings up a course and third down.
1: Two incompletions will do that, make it third and 10. So Ohio State's got the ability. They haven't got a sack yet in this ballgame. They need to get some pass rush and maybe tip a ball up in the air and see if they can come down with it.
0: Third and 10, Maryland at their 32-yard line. Kitchens wide right. Durr and Webb wide left. And Malik Washington to the gun. He's got DeJuan Williams, his tailback, next to him. Ohio State was showing possibly a blitz from linebacker Sincere Johnson. Maryland readjusts now. Third and 10 at their own 32-yard line. Malik Washington in a shotgun. And back to throw quickly. Tosses left side, and it is incomplete at the 39, where he missed Caleb Webb, who was covered by cornerback Devin Sanchez.
1: So even though they gave up a personal foul first down there, the defense gets a stop there. And this will be punt number five for Maryland.
0: Yeah, no blood on that penalty. So Bryce McPherson, who's been very busy punting the ball away today, averaging 43 yards per punt coming into the game. Phillip Bell is back at the Ohio State 24 to await the punt. Luke O'Hare, the long snapper, will snap it from the Maryland 32. They ran one fake earlier today, but didn't get enough to convert. Snap back McPherson, pressure coming, unleashes the punt. Bell drifting to his left, waves for a fair catch, makes it at the Ohio State 32-yard line. 6:23 to play third quarter with the Buckeyes leading 31-10. Buckeye fans, for 95 years, Giant Eagle has brought you the freshest and the best because it matters. Giant Eagle is a proud sponsor of Ohio State Athletics. Timeout, 6:23 to play in the third, 31-10. Ohio State leading Maryland. 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
0: 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Ohio State leads Maryland. Down on the field to Tyler Danberg.
10: Buckeyes left guard Luke Montgomery did go into the red medical tent, but then did come back out. He's out on the field for Ohio State. While he was in the tent, though, offensive line coach Tyler Bowen said it would be Joshua Padilla, then Deontay Armstrong to go in if he's not able to go.
0: And Ohio State will go from their own 31-yard line to start this drive. Julian Sand still out there at quarterback. He's got Bo Jackson next to him in the backfield. And a three-receiver package, and Sand's going to throw. Quickly tosses right side, caught. Jeremiah Smith gets to his own 40, down at his 42, with a stop made by Dante Joyner with some help from Judith Jenkins, a couple of secondary players. It's a first down to Jeremiah Smith.
1: Yeah, came out last series running the football. Now they come out throwing to Jeremiah Smith, which I think is a good call.
0: Why not? He does good things. 6 minutes to play, third quarter. First and 10, Ohio State with the ball to their own 43. He's done good things to the point of getting in the end zone twice today.
1: 7 yards from 100.
0: Wow. Pistol formation, Julian Sand at quarterback, Bo Jackson behind him at tailback. Smith is wide to the right, Brock Boyd and Phillip Bell wide to the left. Snap to Julian Sand, hands it Bo Jackson running left side to his own 40, in trouble and stopped at his own 40 as linebacker Zion Ely makes the play behind the line for Maryland. We got a little scrape going on at the end of the play. Now it's been diffused.
1: And he threw the flag.
0: Oh, he did?
1: Yeah, right there in the 40-yard
0: line. Oh, I see it now. Yeah, it was behind the official. And if Zion Ely was called for an unsportsmanlike last week in Nebraska.
6: After the play was over, unsportsmanlike conduct, number 0, defense. 15-yard penalty from the end of the play, automatic first down.
0: And that is
6: That's number 0's first unsportsmanlike conduct foul of the game.
0: Zion Ely. So, Ohio State will get the ball marched into Maryland territory.
1: Well, the coaches say act like you've been there before, right? He makes a good play, gets a tackle for loss, and then gets in Bo Jackson's face and gets a penalty.
0: And now he gets a piece of Mike Locksley's mind, the Maryland head coach, as Zion Ely's on the sideline.
1: Hey, coaching for his job, and this has happened?
0: First and 10, Ohio State at Maryland's 44-yard line. Julian Sand, who's thrown 4 touchdown passes, wants to throw again. Gets behind the 50, hit while throwing, and it's intercepted. Wingate comes up with it left side, runs it to the 30 of Ohio State to the 20. And Wingate will take it into the end zone for a pick 6 as Daniel Wingate gets his second career interception. Picked the ball off as another defender had slammed into Julian Sand on the throw. So Maryland will get their second touchdown of the day. It is a defensive score.
1: Yeah, pressure on the quarterback. He got hit as he threw that football, and, you know, Wingate took advantage of that. What can you say? I mean, got to block him up front. You know, I know we're down an offensive lineman, but still, these guys are on scholarship, too. They're getting paid, too. You got to do your job when you get an opportunity to go out there and play.
0: So, Daniel Wingate, honorable mention All-Big Ten last year. He gets a pick six, and he takes that ball 51 yards into the end zone for a score to make it 31-16, Ohio State leading Maryland.
1: Yeah, actually, Isaiah West missed the looper coming around, but still.
0: And Maryland's going to go for two here. DeJuan Williams, tailback, is off the left hip of quarterback Malik Washington with three wides to the right. Snap to Washington. Back to throw on the two-point try. Guns it over, and it's broken up. And in there to break that play up for Ohio State was cornerback Cam Calhoun on a ball that was thrown over in the right corner of the end zone for Kitchens, the receiver. So, unsuccessful two-point try. The score remains 31-16, Ohio State leading Maryland. College football season is Modelo season. 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Welcome to full-time fandom, Buckeye fans. Timeout on the field, 5:12 left in the third quarter. 31-16, Ohio State leading Maryland. 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
0: 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Maryland's fifth interception of the year is a 51-yard pick six by linebacker Daniel Wingate off a pick thrown by Julian Sayin. Unsuccessful two-point try, so Ohio State's lead is now 31-16 over Maryland with 5:12 to play in the third quarter.
1: Yeah, so a lot of people wearing shorts and T-shirts walking into the game. I'm like...
0: You think they're still here?
1: Yeah. They're going to be next door over at the Wexner Medical Center.
0: Yeah, really. Legend Bay and Kyle Parker will be back deep for Ohio State to wait Maryland's kickoff that will come from their place kicker, Daniel Leahy. So that's a little bit of a buzzkill there, a pick six.
1: Yeah, it is. Offensive line, you know, backs, all part of protection there. Didn't quite get it done.
0: Leahy's got it teed up at the Maryland 35 to kick it away. Again, it is Legend Bay and Kyle Parker back deep for Ohio State. Leahy with the right foot to the ball, and it's a short pop-up kick, and that's going to bounce around the 35. And falling on it is Ohio State getting that ball covered up. The Buckeyes were ready for that, and it was Brody Lennon, one of the Ohio State tight ends, that fell right on the ball. So it'll be decent for field position.
1: Yeah, just good alertness by the special teams. You know, they've thrown a lot at us, a fake punt. You know, then they, you know, tried a little pooch kickoff there to catch Ohio State off guard, but both times they were able to pick those things up. Also got a nice return from Phillip Bell earlier in the ball game.
0: So 5:10 on the third quarter clock. 31-16, Ohio State the lead and the football. Julian Sands gone the distance so far at quarterback. He's in a shotgun with Bo Jackson in the backfield with him. Two receivers wide to the right, single flanker Henry to the left. And Sayin is going to hand it off to Bo Jackson. Started right, goes up the middle, and he's going to be thrown down to the Ohio State 42 by linebacker Carlton Smith of Maryland.
1: Yeah, that was a good run there by Bo. Again, just taking some guys on his back and pulling them forward for positive yards. Could have gained a six there, almost seven.
0: Averages 5.3 per carry coming into the game. So that gain of seven, Jim, it's second and three. Ohio State at their own 42-yard line. Jeremiah Smith wide to the right. But Sayin will hand it Bo Jackson again, running straight ahead, bumping off blockers, taken down at the 50 again by linebacker Carlton Smith. But Bo Jackson picks up a first down getting to midfield.
1: Yeah, that time he hit Trey Reddick, number three, the middle linebacker, pushed him back several yards for the first down.
0: And the Buckeyes are going to get right on the ball at the 50-yard line with a fresh set of downs. Julian Sand with a snap. Hands to Jackson again, going left side, and Bo Jackson will get maybe to the 48 of Maryland before Ian Thomas, lineman, will get him down. And there's the flag, you say?

0: Ohio State. With Bo Jackson to the right of quarterback Julian Sand in a shotgun. And Sand's going to throw. Looking right, looking left, sliding left. Squares his shoulders, looks, sails that one down the left sideline, but incomplete as he threw it out of bounds over top of a couple of people, namely Kyle Parker.
1: Yeah, they tried to get Jeremiah Smith on a crossing route there. You know, he ran about 50, 60 yards on that route. Started on the right, ran all the way back to the left towards the Maryland sideline, and couldn't quite get open enough. Julian Sane just throws it out of bounds.
0: To make it 2nd and 10 to the Maryland 34 with 4 minutes to play in the third quarter. It is 31-16 Ohio State.
1: I think it was a good choice there to kind of move the pocket a little bit.
0: Absolutely. So Sand's got Bo Jackson off his right-hand hip. Gets the snap out of the shotgun. Feeds Bo Jackson, sweeping to the left side. Jackson bumps off a couple of defenders. Gets to about the 30-yard line before he is finally put on the ground by defensive lineman Armon Parker.
1: Yeah, that time they just ran behind the left tackle there, Ian Moore. Didn't find a whole lot of running room, but they did get positive yards, so face a third and long here. Ohio State on third down, just 2 of 7.
0: So this is 3rd and 7 of the Maryland 31 with 3.5 to play in the third quarter. Parker wide left in his first game of the year for the Buckeyes. Smith and Bell wide right. Bo Jackson at tailback. Julian Sand at quarterback as he aligns behind the center. Hensman in a shotgun on third down. And Sand's going to pass. Cox the right arm, throws it out short on the right flat, and it is caught by Philip Bell. Makes an incredible catch at the 26, going out of bounds with defensive back Judah Jenkins covering him. Boy, Philip Bell really had to really battle to get that ball.
1: Yeah, that was on his fingertips, and was able to pull that in. Now it's 4th and about 2, and it looks like Ohio State's going for it.
0: It sure does. After the Philip Bell catch. So 4th and 2 with the ball at the 26 of Maryland. Parker and Smith go wide to the left. Two tight ends on the right side of the line. Bo Jackson to the right of quarterback Julian Sand on 4th and 2 at the Maryland 26. And it'll be Bo Jackson with a handoff straight ahead. He goes wide open to the 10-5. Touchdown, Bo Jackson. 26-yard run. Bo Jackson gets his 3rd touchdown of the season. And Ohio State on top now, 37-16.
1: That time they brought in Josh Padilla to play right guard, took Jake Cook and made him the Bison tight end. He was playing guard, wearing number 76, and they just blew a hole right through the middle of the Maryland defense. Bo Jackson found that hole and ran all the way. Could have ran to the goalpost untouched.
0: I think you're right. His 9th career rushing touchdown. So it's 37-16 Ohio State over Maryland, pending the PAT with 2:38 to play in the third quarter. Dalton Riggs to snap for the PAT, Joe McGuire to hold it, and Connor Hawkins on to kick. And Connor Hawkins kicks it and runs it right through the uprights with that touchdown. That's another donation from the Heartland Bank Community Foundation to the USO of Central and Southern Ohio, benefiting our active duty military personnel and their families. For more information or to support our troops, go to usocso.org. And beat the force behind the forces. Timeout with Ohio State leading Maryland 38-16, 2:38 to play third quarter. 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
3: 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Seven plays, 64 yards, 2:32 off the clock.
2: Down on the field to Tyler Danberg.
4: Matt Patricia, defensive coordinator, told this defense coming up into this drive, Maryland is a desperate team. We got to take their souls, guys.
2: The kickoff by Marcello Diametti will go into the end zone for a touchback. Okay.
3: Good job tossing it to Tyler.
2: Well, you know, probably should.
3: I forgot.
2: It's all right. Hey, you know, that's a big crowd that has forgotten, Jim.
3: Sorry, Tyler. I got my mind on the Guardians like you do.
2: Yeah, we know he does. Guardians playing a do-or-die game tonight at home against the Chicago White Sox. First and 10, Maryland at their own 25-yard line. Malik Washington going the distance at quarterback. Iverson Howard is at tailback next to him with three receivers out wide to the right. And it'll be Malik Washington running it himself. Left side gets to his 30 and forced out at his 31 by cornerback Devin Sanchez.
3: He's got that running ability. You know, we've seen that, especially last year. This year, not so much, but still, he can do it when called upon.
2: Yeah, he ran for a 5-yard TD earlier in this game. Their other TD came on defense. So second and 4, Maryland right on the ball to their own 31. Buckeyes showing a blitz. Now it backs off a little bit as T.J. Alford was kind of sneaking up in the hole there. And Maryland's going to reset offensively. Second and short from their own 31-yard line. Malik Washington the snap. Is dumped at the Maryland 43 by safety Jalen McClain, but that's enough to get the Terrapins a first down.
3: That's Chris Durr. That's a fourth catch in the ball game for him. And you know, just he hasn't had the big ones, but still, that was effective for a first down.
2: He's had at least six catches in every game this year, so he's sneaking up on that.
3: Yeah, he is.
2: First down, Maryland at their own 43-yard line. Empty backfield for quarterback Malik Washington, who's got three wide to the right and two wide to the left. Now he's giving instructions at the line and dropping back in the gun again. Malik Washington, sophomore from Glen Burnie, Maryland. Gets the snap, back to pass. Now he takes off running right side. Gets to his own 44 and cut down at his own 44. And there's safety Jalen McClain again in there to bring a play to an end with his outstanding play.
3: Yeah, good job there by Jalen McClain. Obviously, he's got his eyes on the wide receiver, but he was also looking at, obviously, the quarterback Malik Johnson there. Malik Washington, as soon as Malik Washington turned to run, he was there to make the play.
2: So to be second and 8, Maryland with the ball at their own 45. With less than a minute to play in the third quarter. Straight behind his center, Hershey, is the quarterback, Malik Washington, with a receiver in motion, but he's going to hand it off. And Iverson Howard is dumped by lineman Will Smith right around the Maryland 45-yard line. Earl Little safety helping, brings up a course and third down.
3: Yeah, great job again by Earl Little there. He was the first one to get a little contact, and then, as you mentioned, Will Smith Jr. was able to bring him down from his defensive tackle position.
2: So it'll be second and 8, Maryland. That'll be third and 8, Maryland. The ball placed at their own 45-yard line as the third quarter is about to come to a close. Washington straight behind his center, working at a shotgun. Now he's changing the play. With less than 10 seconds to play in the third quarter. Iverson Howard is the setback, who is off his right-hand hip. Two receivers in each direction. Snap to Malik Washington. Looks and fires right side. Incomplete for Kitchens, who was covered by Earl Little, but the ball was thrown behind Kitchens, and the third quarter will come to an end. Timeout on the field with Ohio State leading Maryland 38-16. 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
7: 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UCLA still leading at Oregon, 17-9 Bruins. Fourth quarter up in East Lansing, Illinois 31, Michigan State 24. Top 25, fourth quarter. Texas has just scored extra point pending to tie things up with Oklahoma. Extra point would be good, would make it 24 apiece. Notre Dame blows out Stanford 58-7. That is a final. Fourth quarter, Ole Miss 52, Vanderbilt 10. In the fourth, number 22, Houston leading at Kansas State 35-16. Fourth quarter, Tennessee 17, Arkansas 14. Ohio State 38, Maryland 16 as we head to the fourth with the voice of the Buckeyes.
2: All right, Skip, thank you. And one more quarter to play for Ohio State to finish this off. Maryland, it looked like they were going to go for it, but now they send their putter out there, Bryce McPherson, to boot the ball away on fourth and eight with a snap coming from their own 45. All the way back goes to McPherson, gets the punt away from his 35 with some pressure coming. Philip Bell runs up and will make the grab. He didn't make for fair catch signal, and he's brought down right around the Ohio State 27-yard line. The way he was moving at first, thought he might have signaled for fair catch.
3: Yeah, he caught it. No one was tackling, so he continued to take off.
2: So the Buckeyes will have the ball and looking to grind the time off here in the fourth quarter. Finish this baby off. And Julian Sand still coming out to play quarterback for Ohio State. Threw four touchdowns in the first half. Two to Jeremiah Smith, one to Nate Roberts, the other to Mason Williams. So first and 10, Ohio State possessing the ball at their own 28-yard line. Bo Jackson, the tailback behind Sand in a pistol formation. Kyle Parker moving in motion. Snap to Sand, feeds Bo Jackson, going straight up the middle. Now breaks it wider to the right, and he's going to be thrown down right around the Ohio State 34-yard line by defensive lineman Armon Parker.
3: Well, Bo Jackson getting close to a 100-yard game. He's got about 90 now.
2: All right.
3: Be the first time he's had 100 yards since he played Michigan last year in the final game of the regular season.
2: And be the first Ohio State back to get to 100 yards this year if he does it. Second and four. Buckeyes at their own 34. Jackson behind Sayan in a pistol. Three receiver packets. Smith and Bell wide to the left. Parker wide right. Sayan will feed Bo Jackson going right side to his own 35. Maybe chugs his way to the 37 where Wingate, the linebacker, tackles him.
3: Yeah, you got to set up a short third down conversion here. Third and about a half yard for Ohio State. So two carries by Bo Jackson. Picks up 9.5 yards. And Buckeyes would like to have another long, slow drive like they did against Iowa.
2: Yeah, majoring in the run right here. So third and one, as you said. Ohio State, Jim, with the ball there on 37. Smith wide right, Parker wide left. Single setback. Jackson is saying is under center, Carson Hinsman. And now Julian Sand going to change the play on third and short. Sand takes it himself, follows Hinsman, goes straight ahead. Wingate, the linebacker, tried to stand him up, but it'll be enough on the sneak by Julian Sand for a first down pickup presented by Kroger.
3: This Julian Sand's seventh rush of the ball game.
2: He's starting to like that, it seems.
3: Yeah, for about 10 yards, but still picking up first downs.
2: Yep, and keeping the clock moving, which is at 3:15 and rolling. Fourth quarter, 38-16, Ohio State leading Maryland.
3: 13-15.
2: What did I say? 15-13?
3: 3-13.
2: 3-13-0.
3: We wish.
2: Yeah. Saying in the gun. Bo Jackson to his left. And it'll be Bo Jackson with a give, running straight up the middle. Bo Jackson following people up to about the 43, and then the pile gets pushed backwards by lineman Joel Starlings.
3: They're giving the ball to Bo. Bo knows how to run the football.
2: Yes, he does. He ran it into the end zone last possession on a 25-yard run.
3: Now they're taking him out. Get some fresh legs in there.
2: Yeah, I don't believe, Jim, we've seen Isaiah West in a tailback today.
3: We did one time when, he missed a blitz pickup.
2: Okay, Jacoby Jackson now is a tailback. So it'll be second down, six to go. Ohio State with the ball at their own, 43. And Julian Sands, shotgun snap, back to throw from his 35. Looking, flips it middle of the field. Jacoby Jackson, he pushes his way to his own 48, where a bunch of Maryland defenders will wrap him up and put him down. Daniel Wingate, linebacker, was the first defender to greet him.
3: They didn't give him the first down. Well, we'll see.
2: I don't think they did.
3: Nope.
2: So it'll be third and one, Ohio State, with the ball to their own 48-yard line. Bennett Christian will come in as an extra tight end. With under 12 minutes to play in the game, Jeremiah Smith goes wide to the right. Kyle Parker wide left. Jacoby Jackson at tailback. Julian Sander, quarterback, under center. Eyeballs the defensive front, Sand does. Gets the snap. Feeds it to Jacoby Jackson, squirting straight ahead, and he pushes the pile all the way up to the 45 of Maryland before the whistles blow to stop the play. Bryce Jenkins, defensive lineman, stopped him. Let's pause 10 seconds for station identification on the Ohio State Sports Network from Learfield.
6: The Buckeyes play here. WMOV, Ravenswood, Ripley, West Virginia, and WJEH, Racine, Gallup Police, Point Pleasant.
2: Well, that first down will get the ball to the 45 of Maryland for Ohio State, who leads at 38-16 with under 11 minutes to play in the game.
3: That's two third shorts they've converted on this drive.
2: They sure have. Jacoby Jackson, single setback. Sand under center, fakes a handoff, sets the throw, flips that up the right side of the field, caught Kyle Parker, dropped at the 29 of Maryland. Kyle Parker with his first catch is an Ohio State Buckeye. Stopped by defensive back Dante Joyner, first down.
3: Welcome to the club, right?
2: Yes.
3: The Buckeye Club. He caught a first pass, as you mentioned, as a Buckeye. Getting a lot of playing time after coming off the injury.
2: Yes, transfer from LSU, Kyle Parker. So now it is first and 10, Ohio State. They have the ball at the 29 of Maryland. Chris Henry is wide to the right. Kyle Parker after that catch wide left. Two backs and an eye behind Sand. Hands to the second back to Kobe Jackson, and he's tripped up and stopped around the 28 of Maryland by defensive back Daryl Carey.
3: Now under 10 minutes, so they've had this ball for about 5 minutes so far on this drive.
2: Kind of like what they did last week at Iowa.
3: Yep, just keep working it methodically down the field.
2: What was that, 9 minutes at Iowa?
3: 9 minutes and 30 seconds. 16-play drive.
2: Now we get a big shuttle of personnel being changed by Ohio State. 9.5 to go in the game. It is 38-16. Buckeyes leading, trying to go to 10-0 against Maryland. Quickly out of the huddle they come. Bo Jackson, a tailback, next to quarterback Julian Sand. And Sand's going to feed it. Bo Jackson sweeping to the right side. 25 of Maryland goes down at the 23 of Maryland. Carlton Smith, linebacker, brings him down.
3: Going to put Bo over 100.
2: Wow. There you go. First of the year for an Ohio State running back.
3: 19 carries for over 100 yards. Last time he went over 100, he had 22 carries. So I guess you just got to keep feeding him the ball.
2: His seventh 100-yard game at Ohio State. Third and three, Buckeyes at the Terrapin 22-yard line. And Bo Jackson still out there at tailback, hoping to get more. As Julian Sand was going to throw this time, but whistles to stop play.
3: Timeout.
2: Is that what it is? All right, a timeout.
8: Timeout. Ohio State, their first of the half.
2: With 8:44 to play in the game. And Ohio State leading Maryland 38-16. 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

0: hands it Bo Jackson. Sloppy exchange, but Jackson is yanked down at the 20 of Maryland. Finally, he was brought down by Zion Ealy.
1: It looked like Julian wanted to make that handoff there.
0: It did, didn't it?
1: He kind of held it for a while and looked like he wanted to. He kept reading that defensive end to see if he was crashing. He would have pulled it and tried to run around. So, fourth and short.
0: And they're going to go for it.
1: Yep.
0: With the ball at the 20 of Maryland. Bo Jackson remains a tailback. Parker and Smith wide left. Julian Sand in the shotgun on fourth down to the Maryland 21. And Sand's going to hand it to Bo Jackson, plowing straight ahead, knocked backwards, moves forward. And he's going to get the first down, be stopped right around the 17-yard line. At first, it looked like he was going to be thrown for a loss, but finally he was able to push that upfield, and D.D. Holmes, linebacker, stopped him. But the Buckeyes get in the Giant Eagle red zone.
1: Yeah, he got some help from some of his offensive linemen pushing on his back to help him get over that line needed to gain for the first down.
0: And the clock moving, 7:38 and rolling. The first down gets the Buckeyes to the 18 of Maryland. So Bo Jackson remains a tailback as Julian Sand remains a quarterback. Jeremiah Smith, wide

0: Javon Parker.
1: How'd he get way over there?
0: I don't know. Timeout on the field with 5:40 to play in the game. 38-16. Ohio State leading Maryland. 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
1: Yeah, nice drive for Ohio State.
0: Mm-hmm.
1: This drive started with 14:50 or so on the clock, and now it's down to 5:40.
0: Similar to the drive they had at the end of the game at Iowa last week.
1: Yeah, I'd like to end this one with a score, though. That time they just need on the took a knee to end the game, but they got some work to do here if they want to get it in the end zone.
0: Second and goal with the ball at the 5 of Maryland. Is where Ohio State is. Julian Sand has gone all the way at quarterback. Jacoby Jackson is next to him in the backfield. Kyle Parker wide right. Jeremiah Smith wide left. Two tight ends on the right side of the line.
1: Now if they score here, they'll substitute some guys.
0: You would think. So second and goal to the 5 of Maryland. Sand in the shotgun. Hands to Jacoby Jackson. Ahead he goes. Knocked down at about the 2. So he couldn't get all the way there as Maryland was ready for that running play. And Jacoby Jackson down there at the bottom of the pile, and also down there to put him down was safety Sean Johnson.
1: Well, Jacoby Jackson scored every game so far this year. That's 5 straight games. Let's see if he can make it 6.
0: Yes. So it'll be third and goal. I'm sorry.
1: Yep,
0: third and goal. Ohio State at the 2 of Maryland. Jacoby Jackson, Bo Jackson, part of a T formation in the backfield with Sand under center. Three men aligned behind him. Hand off Bo Jackson. Right side he goes. Cuts up the middle and goes into the end zone for a 2-yard touchdown run. Bo Jackson, his second rushing touchdown of the day. And Ohio State adds 6 more points to their lead. They're on top 44-16 over Maryland.
1: Yeah, now they have 200 yards rushing after, you know, needed some work to do in that second half running the football. And they've got a lot of rushing yards in this third and fourth quarter. And Bo Jackson gets in the end zone, as you mentioned, second time of the year.
0: Fourth time. Second time today, fourth time of the season.
1: Yep.
0: And so, Connor Hawkins on to attempt the PAT for point number 45. Dalton Riggs, the long snapper. Joe McGuire, the holder. And Connor Hawkins, a Baylor transfer from Liberty Hills, Texas. His kick is up, and the kick is perfecto. Timeout on the field with 4:52 left in the game. 45-16, Ohio State ahead of Maryland. 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
0: 45-16, Ohio State leading Maryland. Bo Jackson with a two-yard touchdown run with 4:52 to play here in the fourth quarter. Time to spotlight today's best in game, brought to you by Old Dominion Freight Line, who works hard to be the best in the game and is proud to support those striving to be the best in theirs. Jim?
1: Bo Jackson, I thought he's ran real hard, especially in the second half of this ball game. 23 attempts, 107 yards, two TDs. First time Ohio State's had a back go over 100 yards on the season.
0: Well, one final in the Big Ten. UCLA beats Oregon 17-15.
1: Unbelievable.
0: Bruins stay undefeated.
1: Yeah. I got a scoring drive, too. The Ohio State scoring drive powered by Honda, celebrating over 4 years of manufacturing right here in Ohio. 16 plays, 72 yards, 9:59 off the clock.
0: Marcello Diametti with a kickoff for Ohio State, and that will go into the end zone for a touchback. So the Bruins stay undefeated of UCLA, Bob Chesney, in his first year out there. Remember their quarterback, Nico Iamaleava.
1: And they fired the AD who hired the coach, Martin Germain.
0: Yeah, earlier used to be this year. Yeah.
1: Right. It looks like you got him a pretty good coach.
0: Yes. Well, it seemed that some of their issues were finances.
1: Yeah, I know. It wasn't just a football, yeah. But still.
0: Yeah, I hear you. First and 10, Maryland of their own 25. Malik Washington still out there at quarterback. Iverson Howard behind him, a tailback in a pistol. And Washington's short toss right side goes to his tight end, who gets to the 30, to the 35, and out of bounds goes the tight end. No, excuse me, it was not the tight end. That was a receiver who caught that ball and slipped out the right side. Damon Hall, who is a tight end. And it gives Maryland a first down.
1: Yeah, well-designed play there. And the fake the handoff and go out with play action and hit the tight end in motion, or a little wheel route.
0: So the drive will continue for Maryland with the ball placed at their own 36-yard line with 4:16 and counting here in the fourth quarter. 45-16, Ohio State leading. Malik Washington in a shotgun, gets the snap, and Washington zips that up the left side, incomplete at the 50-yard line, where Ohio State had some pretty good coverage put on the defender, the receiver. That coverage for Ohio State was put on by Dominic Kelly.
1: Yeah, seeing some playing time behind Jermaine Matthews and Devin Sanchez and Cam Calhoun. Dominic Kelly, along with Jordan Thomas, have both played sparingly this year.
0: So it'll be second and 10. Maryland at their own 36-yard line with 4 minutes to play in the game. Hershey, the center, snaps it to Washington. Hands it for Howard, who runs to the left, and lineman Will Smith will put him on the ground at the 39 of Maryland, bringing up a Corson third down.
1: Yeah, third and about 7 yards for Ohio State. I mean, for Maryland. Eli Lee also helped out on that tackle.
0: Been a tough day for Maryland offensively. They got one offensive TD and a pick six on defense. So third and 7. Terps at their own 39-yard line. Malik Washington straight behind his center. Hershey in a shotgun. Iverson Howard, his tailback, is off his right-hand hip. On 3rd and 7, Maryland. From their own 39-yard line. 4 down linemen. Position for Ohio State defensively. Give to Howard, and he's going to be yanked down at the 43 of Maryland by lineman Jason Moore of Ohio State.
1: Yeah, and this will be 4 down territory for Maryland, and they'll definitely go for it here.
0: Why not? Maryland, after this game, will go back home and play Rutgers, then have a bye. Terrapins have lost.
1: Oh, they are going to punt.
0: Yeah, they are. They have lost 10 consecutive Big Ten games coming into today. Phillip Bell will be back to wait the punt from Bryce McPherson. Unlike you, Jim, I didn't think they would punt at this point.
1: No, I...
0: But 2:46 and counting here in the fourth quarter.
1: It's going to be punt number 7.
0: And trailing 45-16. McPherson at his 30 gets the snap, hits the punt from his 32, and that one went off the side of the foot. And it'll wobble inside the 20, picked up by Bell, who falls on it at the 15. So that's where Ohio State will have it at their own 15-yard line. 2:31 left in the game. As Ohio State has a lead of 45-16. We mentioned Maryland will be at home next week to face the Rutgers Scarlet Knights, while Ohio State will travel to Bloomington for a highly anticipated game with the Indiana Hoosiers, who came from behind today to win at Nebraska.
1: How many is that in a row now? 22 games in a row?
0: Yes, for Indiana, and wow. 31 straight losses for Nebraska to ranked teams.
1: Hmm.
0: Who was unbeaten before today.
1: Yeah, they fought hard.
0: Luke Fahey, in at quarterback for Ohio State, playing in his third game, freshman from Mission Viejo, California. Works from the 15-yard line on the Ohio State side of the field. Hands that off to Legend Bay, running up to about the 19-yard line before he gets stopped by Maryland's defensive lineman, Joel Starlings.
1: Yeah, they got to put that ball to 19, so gain him about 4. And they'll let this take down to the 2-minute timeout.
0: Yeah, and you'd think we would see, for the most part, probably just a lot of running plays.
1: Yep.
0: As Ohio State is moving from right to left, from the south end of the stadium to the north. And we hit the 2-minute timeout here at Ohio Stadium. With Ohio State leading Maryland 45-16. 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
0: 2 minutes left in today's game here in Columbus. It is 45-16, Ohio State leading Maryland. Next week, Ohio State is at Indiana. We'll be on the air with the AEP Energy Buckeye pregame show beginning at 10:30 a.m. And a reminder to stay with us after the game today for the Incova Insurance postgame show. We'll hear from Coach Ryan Day prior to his postgame press conference, plus player interviews from the Buckeye locker room all ahead on the Incova Insurance postgame show. Jim, we've said it a few times, but we will see Bloomington next week like we have never seen it.
1: Yeah, I mean, you got to go back to, you know, the late 80s.
0: The Bill Mallory days.
1: Right, when they beat Ohio State, Dark Day 1 and Dark Day 2, they labeled that two-game series where Ohio State lost to them. And before that, it was a long time, and after that, it was a long time. Mm-hmm. Ohio State was able to take care of business, but since Coach Cignetti's gotten there, he's really turned that program around in ways that a lot of people wanted to believe that he could.
0: Well, and usually we say, not like we've seen it before, that's usually like a home game for Ohio State. Buckeye fans easily getting tickets to Memorial Stadium and outnumbering, maybe not necessarily outnumbering, but outshouting the Indiana fans.
1: Yeah, it'll be much different.
0: Mm-hmm. A lot of crimson and cream. Noon kick for the undefeated and defending national champion Indiana Hoosiers. So Ohio State with the ball, 2 minutes left in the game, second and six from their own 19. Luke Fahey on the year, 9 for 11 passing, 203 yards, 2 touchdowns, 2 interceptions, and has run one time for 3 yards.
1: Well, last year Ohio State had opportunities to beat him in the Big Ten championship game, but just couldn't quite get it done. And what was the final, 13-10, I believe?
0: Yeah, missed field goal toward the end that could have tied it and gotten it in overtime.
1: We had a quarterback sneak that we got the first down, but Julian Sain's knee was ruled down, which is a good call.
0: Quarterback Luke Fahey in the pistol for Ohio State with Legend Bay behind him at running back. On second down, the handoff will go to Bay, coming left side, 20-yard line, gets piled up behind his blockers, but makes it to about the 23-yard line before Bryce Jenkins, lineman, can stop him for Maryland.
1: About one more first down, they can get into victory formation here. If they're going to get in that formation, they're going to have to convert here on 3rd and 2.
0: With the ball at their own 23, Legend Bay, freshman from Forney, Texas, a high school quarterback, had 94 total touchdowns in his legendary high school career. Minute and a half to play. And Ohio State 3rd and 2 at their own 23 as they take their dear sweet time getting out of the huddle to milk the clock.
1: Maybe we'll get him on a running back pass this year.
0: Yeah, Luke Fahey, his one touchdown came on a pass. Fahey, the shotgun, gets the snap. Feeds Legend Bay, going wide to the right at his own 20-yard line, and that's where he will go down. At the 20-yard line is defensive back Jordan Scruggs, tracked him down and stopped him.
1: Yeah, I mean, you needed 2 yards there. You got to go north and south there. In this case, north towards the flagpole if you want to convert there. But he started running sideways towards the Maryland sideline, and Ohio State will come out and punt. This will be our 3rd punt of the ball game.
0: Meaning Joe McGuire going back to work. Chris Durr will be back deep for Maryland with 42 seconds and counting here in the 4th quarter. 4th and 3, the down and distance. Ohio State snapper Dalton Riggs will be at the Buckeye 22-yard line. And Joe McGuire is back at his 8-yard line to await the snap. Ball comes to McGuire, chest high. Hits the punt from his 11-yard line. And Chris Durr backing up. Catches at his 25. Moves to the right side of the 25, moves to the 30 with flags all over the place. Durr is forced out of bounds around the 37. There may be a late hit, yes, as Durr went down hard, and he's being helped up by some of the Ohio State players over on that sideline, then defended by some of his teammates, and we've got some nastiness with more flags. I think somebody may have thrown a punch.
1: There are a couple flags thrown. Blocks in the back, holding by Maryland, and then Ohio State got a late hit out of bounds.
0: Oh, Jerquayton Guilford was the recipient of a punch thrown by one of the Maryland players.
1: Was that number 12, Bo Atkinson, who hit him out of bounds?
0: That part I couldn't tell, Jim. So we'll let the officials tell us what was going on. But there was no question it was a late hit.
1: Yeah.
0: As that play came right in front of the Ohio State bench, right around the Maryland 45-yard line with 12 seconds left in the game.
1: Multiple flags on the play. So how they sort this out.
0: And it was Bo Atkinson, defensive end, who was over there to make the hit. And then, you know, usually that's where you see when other players from the team of the returner come over there to defend his honor. That's right. Where things get a little chippy.
1: Yep. And Ryan Days talking to Atkinson right now.
14: There are multiple fouls on the play against each team. During the return, illegal block in the back, return team number 5. That will be enforced 10 yards from the spot of the foul, first down. Late hit out of bounds, personal foul, kicking team number 12. Also after the play, unsportsmanlike conduct, receiving team number 5, his first of the game. Those offset, and it'll be 1st and 10, Maryland.
0: So Darryl Carey was the guy called for the last penalty. And just based on the time, I'm guessing he's the one that took kind of a swing over there at Jerquayton Guilford.
1: Yeah, you know, Bo Atkinson has played enough football. He's got to understand he can't hit in the white part of the sideline or any part of the sideline when they're out of bounds.
0: So Maryland's going to have the football with 12 seconds left in the game. Malik Washington still out there at quarterback. He's got Liam Wilson at running back next to him who plays on the Maryland baseball team. So Maryland first and 10 working from their own 17-yard line. And Liam Wilson gets the give, bounces off somebody, and then he's grabbed and going to be thrown down. And that play is going to come to an end right around the 13-yard line, and that's going to bring the game to an end as we almost had a little more something going on, but it comes to an end with Ohio State getting the victory 45-16 over Maryland. That's our final score. This is the Ohio State Sports Network from Learfield.
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0: 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Ohio State defeats Maryland 45-16. It was pretty much all Buckeyes start to finish, Jim.
1: Yeah, it was. They took care of business. There's a few drives in there. Obviously, Ohio State would like to have back. Obviously, the pick six that Julian threw there, he had pressure applied on him, got hit as he's throwing the football, and they were able to take that into the end zone. And, yeah, that's pretty much the big play that they were able to get in the second half. You know, they did get a scoring touchdown when, Malik Washington was able to scramble on a quarterback design and get in the end zone there and, a field goal there. So, overall, a pretty good job, by Ohio State. Things to clean up, though, obviously penalties, that they've had. 8 penalties in that game, that's something that, you don't want to have. A couple of those were offsetting. There would have been more penalties without that. So, protect the quarterback a little bit better. The good news is, the end of the game in the second half, with another long, slow drive, took almost 10 minutes off the clock and got in the end zone. Bo Jackson was able to step up with a 100-yard performance. They scored before half. Again, that six straight games, they were able to do that. And I thought overall special teams improved today. We defended a fake punt. They had a pooch kickoff that we were able to, to take. And then I thought Philip Bell did a nice job returning. So some positives there, but some things you still got to work on. And, here you are. You got halfway through the regular season. It goes fast, doesn't it?
0: It does. And 3-0 in Big Ten play for Ohio State, who gets the victory today, 45-16 over Maryland. That's our final score. We'll have our postgame show and our interviews and all the stuff we usually have coming up. We'll hear from players and coaches as our Encova Insurance postgame show continues on the Ohio State Sports Network from Learfield.
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0: 45-16, Ohio State defeats Maryland today. 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The scoring started with Ohio State on their second possession of the game, getting a 33-yard Julian Sand touchdown pass to Jeremiah Smith to make it 7-0. Then Maryland countered. Sean O'Hare booted a 39-yard field goal thanks to a fumble recovery, and then made it 7-3. Sand back to work again in the first, a 68-yard scoring strike to tight end Nate Roberts, plus the point after that gave Ohio State a 14-3 lead at the end of one. Malik Washington in the second quarter gave Maryland their one offensive touchdown, a 5-yard TD run with a point after to make it 14-10 Ohio State. Then Julian Sand found Jeremiah Smith again for another touchdown pass 40 yards out to make it 21-10. Connor Hawkins booted a 40-yard field goal for Ohio State to make it 24-10. And then right before the half ended, Julian Sand a 1-yard TD pass to Mason Williams. And an intermission, the Buckeyes had a 31-10 lead over Maryland. Third quarter, Daniel Wingate, a pick six as he intercepted Julian Sand and ran it 51 yards to the end zone. Two-point try, no good for Maryland, 31-16 Ohio State. And then the game was finished with Bo Jackson scoring twice for Ohio State, 25-yard TD run and a 2-yard TD run that got us to the final margin of victory, 45-16 Ohio State defeats Maryland. We'll have more of the Incova Insurance postgame show coming up on the Ohio State Sports Network from Learfield.
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0: 45-16, Ohio State defeats Maryland. The Terrapins 2-for-2 inside the red zone. And, of course, Ohio State always guarding the red zone thanks to Andrel, the official sponsor of Ohio State Athletics. Their mission is to transform U.S. military capabilities through advanced technology. Some of the other stats in the game, Jim?
1: Yeah, for Ohio State, Paul, they ended up with 449 yards, 242 pass yards, 207 on the ground. They had 8 penalties for 65 yards. They had the ball for 34 minutes and 39 seconds on third downs. They were 5 of 13, but perfect on fourth downs, 3 for 3. Held Maryland to just 146 total yards, 64 yards passing, 82 yards rush. Maryland had the ball had 7 penalties for 60 yards. They were 3 of 12 on third down conversions, 0 for 1 on fourth down conversions. They had the ball for 25 minutes and 21 seconds. Individually now for Ohio State, Julian Sain, 13 of 21, 242 yards, 4 touchdowns, 1 interception. Bo Jackson had 23 carries for 107 yards, 2 TDs, a long of 25. Jacoby Jackson had 14 carries for 76 yards, a long of 15. Legend Bay, 4 carries for 13 yards. Julian Sain had 7 carries for 11 yards. Leading receivers, well, no question, Jeremiah Smith, each and every week, it seems like it. He had 4 receptions for 93 yards, 2 touchdowns, along the 40s, just targeted 5 times in the ballgame. Jacoby Jackson had 2 catches for 8 yards. Mason Williams had 2 catches for 2 yards, but one of those was a touchdown. Nate Roberts had 1 catch for 68 yards and a TD. And then we had 4 other players with 1 reception. Individual stats now for Malik, offensively for Maryland. Malik Washington, 7 of 25 for 64 yards. The leading rusher was DeJuan Williams, had 16 carries for 48 yards. Malik Washington had 5 carries for 19 yards, one of those a touchdown. Their leading receiver, Chris Durr Jr., had 4 catches for 15 yards. Caleb Webb had 2 catches for 14 yards. And the rest of the receivers just had 1 reception. Individually,
0: now, let's hold-

0: Lamar Jacoby, I thought, you know, ran hard. And, you know, we lost Austin, you know, hours before the game. Kind of got surprised on that. It was a non-football medically related issue. And so we had to move Gabe outside. And I thought, you know, in short order, Gabe was able to go out there and it wasn't perfect, but, you know, he did a decent job against a good front. You know, we said it going in. It's a big, strong front in the middle. And so it was good there for sure.
1: Guys had to step up. Like you said, you were down five starters. Brandon Innes, you know, McCune was out. Austin Saraveld, you mentioned. Christian Allegro, Jay Timmons out. Other guys had to step up. You had to play some depth, but that's why you have depth, because guys got to go out there and play. And then defensively, you held Maryland 146 yards, 64 on the ground, 82 in the air. All in all, that's a pretty good effort there. I know the penalties, you don't want those, but, you know, I thought other guys had to step up, and they did.
0: Yeah, no, you're right. I mean, being down five starters and a few other guys as well going in, I think we're going to get some of these guys back next week. Not all of them, probably, but some of them. And, you know, hopefully get Phil back. You know, hopefully get, you know, Timmons back and get Devin back. Feel really good about those guys, and then, you know, we'll kind of see where it goes. But to your point, yeah, I mean, this was an opportunity for guys to step up. And I think some guys, you know, did a good job of you know, using the opportunity as a chance to, you know, put it on the field and continue to earn reps. You know, then there was other, you know, things that, you know, guys, they're going to have to learn from, you know, and grow from. But, yeah, I mean, that it was kind of a crazy week for us. There was a couple, again, non-football things that popped up and some just, you know, kind of strange things that, you know, happened to a couple guys. And, you know, but overall it was good to see the guys respond the way they did. And, you know, I think to your point on the penalties, I mean, some of that is just complete undisciplined stuff that if we're going to continue that, we are going to get beat because of it. And so we've got to get that fixed, like, now. And it's something I'm obviously extremely irritated about right now.
1: Coach, I'm seeing some really good trends, though. Scoring before half, that's six straight games you scored before half, and that's positive. And then in the fourth quarter, long, slow drives. This time you ended up with a touchdown, 16 plays, 72 yards, 9:59 off the clock when you get the touchdown. You're going to win some games if you can keep the ball away from the opposition.
0: That's right. No, you're right, Jim. Yeah. There was a lot of good in this game. Some other things that, you know, just, again, are kind of irritating. But you're right. I mean, the way that we were able to finish six games in a row, able to finish with a touchdown like that inside of a minute is pretty pretty amazing. And you know, all kinds of different ways that we did it. And this was big. So winning, you know, the end of the first half was really important. And then, like you said, you know, being able to grind out you know, long drives with a lead. Yeah, that's how you win the fourth quarter. You know, I think sometimes we think about winning the fourth quarters in a two-minute drive, moving the ball down the field, scoring a touchdown. But a lot of times a two-minute drive is eating up the clock and just, you know, shortening the game and getting out of there with some runs and some conversions on third down, which we've been able to do the last couple of weeks.
2: Coach, thanks as always for coming on. Congratulations on the win.
0: I'll see you guys soon. Thanks.
2: All right. 45-16, the final, Ohio State over Maryland. 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
0: 45-16, Ohio State beats Maryland. Coach Day's press conference.
6: Obviously a decisive win, but there were numerous times where I saw you were frustrated on the sideline with penalties and mistakes. Kind of what's your assessment of what you saw today?
7: I think the first thing is going into the game, there were some things that popped up late in the week, and then some things that we decided before the game that we're going to hold some guys. So really, it was five guys in there who are starters that didn't play in the game. So it was an opportunity for some guys to step up, which I thought there was some really good play out there. I thought the energy, I thought the physicality was really there. And there was a lot of good things there. But some of the penalties, on the one drive, I think there was four penalties on defense. And so when you do that, that's about us and our discipline. And then there were other things that popped up in terms of penalties. So when you have eight penalties like that, that's not the sign of a good team. So we got to make sure that we're getting that fixed and being more focused in that area. And then obviously the turnovers can't happen. So now that being said, you take a lot of that out of there. There's a lot of good. I mean, we scored at the end of the half again for, I think, six straight game in a row. I don't know if that's ever been done before. It's pretty remarkable. We were able to hit some big throws to Jeremiah early on and then really get the run game going again in the fourth quarter. So there's a lot of good there. The other thing, someone like Gabe Van Sickle, who, in short notice, had to move out the tackle and then move Jake in there against a very talented front. That's a big, strong front that, it took a little time to wear down, but they were playing hard and did a nice job. So some good there, but we know, what it's going to take next week. And so we got to keep working for perfection, and knowing that it's not always going to be perfect, but that's what we're looking for. And we're competing every day to be the best version of ourselves. That's the bottom line. And when we don't come up short, we got to hold each other accountable. And that starts with coaching and go from there.
8: Austin on the right.
9: Ryan, how did you guys decide on that configuration up front with Gabe and Jake moving in there?
7: Yeah, Phil wasn't quite ready, so we decided to hold him. And then we had to make a decision on, who we put in there. We feel confident having to put, Deion or Carter in there. But with Gabe's experience and as much as Jake had been playing, we felt like that was probably the right decision. We could always move Luke out there if we needed to. But that all kind of came down, hours before the game. So we would have loved to have a couple days of kind of working it like that. But I thought that's a tough ask for Gabe, but he was able to handle it. That's a good sign for him. I don't know how it'll grade out. But that was kind of the decision between Arthur, Tyler, and myself that we decided to go with. And I think it was the right move after going through the game.
8: Rob on the left.
10: Yeah, Ryan, piggybacking on what Bill said, I'm not sure we've ever seen you that frustrated in a game. You were demonstrative. How much of that is that good isn't good enough, and with what's coming, you have to show it.
7: No, you can't accept that as a coach. And, if the training is strictly enforced, then there's going to be discipline. If it's not, then there's going to be undisciplined. So We all got to own it, you know, and I got to hold the coaches accountable. It's my responsibility because when that's happening, it's a direct reflection of coaching. And so to just sit there and say it's okay, that's not okay, you know. And, you know, when you have the ability to address it ahead of time, knowing that, you know, you're going to challenge people, it just goes to show you that, you know, listen, I care more about you, or we care more about the team than we do having to sit after a loss because of decisions like this, you know. And so we got to get this stuff fixed. And some of these penalties don't always come up in practice, you know, the late hits on a quarterback and things like this. So they have to be addressed, and they have to understand how important those are. It can't just be, hey, get them again next time. That's not how it goes. You know, there's too much at stake here. And it's my job as the coach to make sure that I can challenge those guys. But there has to be a certain level of trust within the program to challenge guys that hard. I think there is. I think they know where I'm coming from. And ultimately, it's my responsibility. And so, you know, I got to make sure that guys feel that. And I'm not trying to embarrass anybody, but, like, at the same time, like, we can't let that happen. So that's where that came from. And then the turnovers, you know, again, can't have it, can't happen. So ultimately, it comes back down to the coaches, and it starts with me. And so we got to do a better job of holding everybody accountable and making sure that doesn't happen again.
8: Steven on the right.
11: Ryan, kind of two things there. One, Austin specifically, what was the timeline of finding out he wasn't going to be able to go today, and how confident are you that he'll be able to play next week? And then also, can you just evaluate after challenging your special teams what you got out of them?
7: Yeah. It was hours before the game. They did a test, and so that'll be day to day right now, as far as I know. And then in terms of special teams, so I thought the return was really set up well. I thought, you know, we had a good plan on how we wanted to do that, and I thought it was fairly executed pretty well, and it kind of got us going early on, which we put a lot of work into it this week. So that was good. When we went after the punt, it was fourth and I think eight. But for sure it was more than five, because I knew we were going to be aggressive on it. And with Jordan doing it for the first time as a freshman, I was concerned they would be running into the punter. There was. So it was a 5-yard penalty, not a 15-yarder. If it was a 15-yarder, I probably would have, you know, had an aneurysm. But if it was fourth and four, we would not have gone after it, but felt like it was time to go after it. We missed it, you know, by about this much. And so, you know, if we can, you know, take a little bit better, you know, direct to the ball, then we got a chance. But I thought the effort was there on that. You know, overall, I thought it was sort of solid. You know, take away the last play there when we, you know, kind of things got wild there on the sideline and we gave up a 15-yarder. But overall, I thought, that we got the kickoff past the 30 once. And so we'll be able to get that on film, because we really haven't had many at-bats on the kickoff return. So we were able to get Legend sort of going a little bit there. So that was good. We'll get on the film and see individually how it went, but I thought we took a step in the right direction in terms of our mentality and our approach, and our focus was better.
8: All right, two more. Bill on the left, and then Cam.
9: Ryan, with some uncertainty on the O-line relative to Austin, is there a chance you get Phil back next week? And also, just how did you think Gabe handled finding out he was going to be put into a spot he's never played before on short notice?
7: Yeah, I think we can get Phil back. I think he'll have a full week of practice. That's the plan. I don't know if he would have been able to, if he was forced to play today, if he would have had to, you know, if he could have done it, if he had to, but it was close. I think we'll come in tomorrow. He'll be able to do everything tomorrow, hopefully have a full day Tuesday and be able to roll for next week. Talking to Tyler and just watching Gabe's demeanor, he handled it like a veteran, you know, and that's a good sign for him. You know, a lot of guys having to move like that, you know, quickly, it would be a lot and get a little bit overwhelmed. He wasn't. And now a lot of that goes back to the preseason. We move guys around so that they get some of those reps, which is what we've talked about previously, and we've kind of learned our lesson on that. But usually, you know, before, you know, a couple hours before the game that we're going to do that, and we're able to walk through some things. But you got to give Tyler credit and give the other guys up front credit. You know, everybody kind of on the same page. And Jake, you know, Jake had to step in too, and really big start for him. Again, not always perfect, but, you know, ran for 207 yards and did some good things in there.
8: We'll finish with Cam on the left.
12: Ryan, real quick on the injuries in terms of Brandon, Christian, and some other guys. Did you mention the five starters? Long-term stuff, or you think they'll be good to go? And then on the defensive line, it seemed like coming into the year, and you had a lot of guys, it seemed like you've toned that down a little bit. And just kind of your thoughts on the way that group has solidified itself over the last couple weeks.
7: I think it's a little bit of a week-to-week thing, but I think we knew that they like to play with tempo, so we sort of solidified, you know, a grouping and sort of let those guys play on the field, which I felt like had a little bit more rhythm to it, but it helps when you're getting off the field and making plays too. So I don't know what the numbers ended up.